particularly what we call concessional contributions, which are these tax deductible ones. So this is the limit that sort of aggregates together your employer's contributions, your salary sacrifice, and any other contribution you want to make that you can get a personal tax deduction for. So the limit's $30,000 this year. If you're under that limit, you have an opportunity to put in more and claim a deduction for that. But your money must land

0: So why do we want to do that? And it only works for concessional contributions, by the way. So why do we want to do that? Well, there's a couple of reasons. Number one is your spouse may just have quite a lower balance than you, and we want to boost that nest egg up. And so your spouse might already be contributing his or her maximum, but they've got a low balance. You can contribute your maximum, contribute another amount, and split it across.
1: So you could be doing more than $30,000 in right now.
0: You could be doing more than $30,000 if you want to do, but provided it's split across to your spouse. So it's still going to count to your cap, but it's going to go across to the spouse's super fund. So the spouse could essentially almost contribute double because the spouse could do one for themselves and then receive this split amount of contribution as well. So it boosts it. There's also a very clever strategy that if we're trying to angle for the age pension and one spouse is quite younger, you can shield assets in that super account because they won't be means tested until their age pension age. So that's a pretty well-known strategy. And then the other one is we just want to make sure we're trying to maximise what we have in super as we approach retirement. If we've got a particularly older spouse, then it might make sense to split across to them because they're going to get access to their super more quickly because they're older.
1: Okay, let's take some calls. 1-300-222-774. Maxine is here from Geelong. Maxine, you've got a question for Marco. Good morning.
2: Good morning. My question is a super rollover counted towards the contributions cap?
0: Now, by rollover, you mean from one super fund to another super fund?
2: Correct.
0: Yes. No, that's not counted. So that's specifically called a transfer or a rollover, so they don't count towards any of your contribution caps.
2: Wonderful. Thank you so much.
0: Good luck.
1: Yay. Thank you, Maxine, for your call. You have a wonderful Sunday. All right, let's go to Judd now. Hello, Judd from Sale. G'day. Jude?
3: It's Jude, yes.
1: Yes, got you in the end, Jude.
3: Just had a quick question for Marco. This financial year, my husband received a small inheritance of $50,000, which he put into his super fund. Does that amount reduce his income tax for this financial year?
0: So it depends what he's going to do with it. So in terms of how he's going to categorise it or tell his super fund what he wants done with it. So $50,000 goes into the super fund. It's immediately just identified by the fund as what we call this non-concessional contribution. So just a normal cash contribution, no tax implication for anyone. But your husband has the option, if it suits him, to tell the super fund that part of that contribution, up to $30,000 as the limit, he wants to claim as a tax deduction. And so then it becomes a concessional contribution, and that amount that he is telling the super fund he wants to be as concessional, that amount reduces his income. It only works if he has income and he's paying a personal tax rate above 15%, because that amount he's claiming a deduction for will have tax in the super fund of 15%. So he wants to be on a higher tax rate, avoid that, and the super fund money will tax that amount at 15%. If he's not got a lot of income and he's already on a very low rate or, in fact, not paying any tax at all, then we don't want a concessional contribution because then we're paying 15% contributions tax in the fund for nothing.
1: Wow.
0: It's a bit complicated. It is complex because it's not easy to follow, but the rule is if we're going for this concessional amount, we want to make sure we have a higher personal tax rate as an individual. Otherwise, it's not going to make much sense to us.
1: Good question. Thank you, Jude from Sale. Let's go now to Judy from St. Leonard's, who's got a question about contributions as well. Hello, Judy.
4: Good morning. Can you hear me all right?
1: Yes, wonderfully. What's your question for Marco this morning?
4: Thanks. The question is around if I have a – so just about to retire. So in my 60s, about to retire, self-managed super fund, and if we have an asset that we sell, so gives us a nice chunk of money, can we transfer that into the self-managed super fund? Sorry, I'm confused now between – not the $30,000 one. I know the other one.
0: Mm-hmm.
4: So is that the unconcessional?
0: Non-concessional, they call it.
4: Non-concessional, yeah. Mm. Can you still do that when you're in, I guess,

0: See, we've got we've done the Blacks, because Back in Black and Back to Black.
1: Oh, maybe it's just albums which mention black are awesome.
0: Maybe that's the colour of our souls, Lisa.
1: I think we've solved something here.
0: Yeah. Excellent. Oh, look, we've got another texter coming in. Bat Out of Hell, Meatloaf.
1: Is this just your friends texting in?
0: No.
1: I'm getting good insights into the audience and what we love.
0: Well, that's right.
1: Because nobody has mentioned Bross at all. I think it was just one song, wasn't it?
0: It was really one song. I can't really, it doesn't come to mind the album that song came off. Well, When Will I Be Famous, wasn't it? That's what
1: that
0: it was.
1: That was the song?
0: Yeah, the song, yeah.
1: But I kept on buying the second album, so I had Rick Astley's second album. Did you even know Rick Astley had a second album?
0: Oh, look, I assume he probably did contractually.
1: I bought that.
0: Oh, did you?
1: Yeah.
0: How did it go? Was it a reasonable spin?
1: He's a nice voice.
0: Yeah.
1: It was all right.
0: Yeah, that's right. Oh, yeah, you don't seem completely sold.
1: No, I think I was a bit.

0: Ian Moss, yes, a recent guest here on Nightlife and Tucker's Daughter. We're talking plastic in just a moment.
1: Bob and Rochelle.
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0: Well, when you're sitting on your local beach, it's easy to take for granted just how, well, relatively clean and free of pollution it is. 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

purchase large quantities, so they buy single-use sachets. 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

0: That's Deborah Conway. And release me. Just give us a ring on 1-300-800-222 if you want to answer any of these questions. Or if you've just got a theory, we do like a theory, if you've got one of those. This is a lovely little question from Michael, who's in Del Wallonieu. Where does the wooden spoon come from when you come last? So why do you get a wooden spoon when you come last? Why couldn't it be something else? Some things make you laugh just a little bit. Somebody sent through also a text saying, think about when when you have a knight, your knight in shining armor, then they used to wear a snood underneath the helmet. So does that mean it would be a chainmail snood? So does that mean you can have a snood made out of all sorts of things? Eileen and Leon Gasser says her mum used to crochet her snood, it says here, which I would presume is very different to the one that is worn underneath a knight's armour. Because Deb said, think of a knight's armour, the snood inside the helmet to protect the head and neck. So multiple different types of snood. Hello, Barry.
1: Yes, I can tell you a little bit about the snood.
0: I've got a text there that says, I don't know what a snood is, but it sounds like it's a marketing nightmare.
1: Okay, well, in 1980, I was appointed bursar at a school in Tasmania, and I had to order 500 snoods for the students.
0: Excellent.
1: Now, these snoods were worn, particularly when you're doing woodwork or

0: John Waite and missing you. Tracy said there's a couple of hot blacksmiths on Instagram, like smoking hot, with beautiful horses being cute with him. Oh, my God, it's better than the 70s, says Tracy. It's news time on Overnights.
1: Everything Melbourne.
2: Marianne, you're in Warrenwood. Hello.
3: Sorry, I'm just about to feed the magpies, so I might shut the door.
2: It's okay, they need that.
3: It might make a bit much noise.
2: Lucky magpies. Yeah, so you're a bird watcher, Marianne.
1: 774 ABC Melbourne.

0: horseshoe nowadays. I wouldn't know how to make a horseshoe.
1: No, because it's not necessary, I guess.
0: No, I would still have to make a shoe, but nowadays you can buy factory-made horseshoes, you know. But this is another little funny one for you. How many nail holes in a horseshoe?
1: Oh, hang on. Let me try and work it out. Okay, 1, 2, 3, 4, 5, 6. I'm going to go 9.
0: No, it's seven.
1: 7.
0: That is a well, you can have as many as you like, but the actual a proper horse handmade horseshoe had seven, four on the outside and three on the inside.
1: Four on the, so four on the outside and three on, oh, okay, I'm with you. Yep.
0: Yeah, or you can increase it. Like you can go five on the outside, and you've got to do four. Inside was always one lower.
1: Yeah, so why was it one lower on the inside?
0: It's just

a wooden spoon and the origins of the wooden spoon being given as a prize for coming last. Why do we need to give a prize for coming last? May I ask you, if you want to add to that, give us a call. And anything else that you want to talk about that you feel we need to know? Any answers, any questions, give us a call.

0: food that she creates is sort of a lot more fresh, I would say, than the Chinese food of the 1940s.
1: Was Kylie, was she one of the early authors as far as Chinese food is concerned? Because I've got one of her books as well, where it also takes you to the country and you do a tour of the country and the food. So it's almost a travel guide of food as well.
0: Yeah, these sorts of cookbooks started coming out around the, early 2000s. And lots of them were actually sort of

0: in the Middle East.
1: To news back home, Public Libraries Victoria is calling on the state government to reform the way libraries are funded to prevent Melbourne's growth areas from falling further behind. The advocacy group says growth areas such as Melton, Wyndham and Casey have far fewer libraries and resources than more established suburbs. The organisation's chief executive, Angela Savage, says reforms would help bring areas with funding gaps up to speed.
2: Funding hasn't kept up with population growth. It hasn't been indexed since 2018. So all the population growth that's happened in the meantime hasn't been factored into the way the funding is distributed.
1: A Victorian government spokesperson said it had invested $567 million into the state's libraries over the past 10 years. To sport, Germany has thrashed Curaçao 7-1 at the FIFA Men's World Cup at Houston Stadium in the United States. Kai Havertz scored twice for Germany. And Socceroos coach Tony Popovich says his side will focus on physical and emotional recovery ahead of Australia's second World Cup match against the US on Saturday morning Australian time. Australia defeated Turkey 2-0 in its tournament opener yesterday, with Nestori Irinkunda and Connor Metcalf both scoring and goalkeeper Patrick Beach producing 8 saves after his surprise selection at the expense of skipper Matthew Ryan. Captaining the team in Ryan's absence, centre-back Harry Suter was the only starting player with World Cup experience, as Popovich named Australia's youngest 11 in tournament history. Popovich says his inexperienced side will need to take time to regroup after an immense effort.
3: We need to recover from this well, but also emotionally we need to recover because our young boys would never have experienced something like this. So we need to enjoy it, recover from it and see how they are for the next match.
1: To the weather for the state, patchy morning frost, areas of morning fog in the east and central parts, partly cloudy with isolated light showers developing on and north of the divide during the day, scattered showers developing in the far west in the late evening. For Melbourne, partly cloudy, the chance of fog early this morning and a slight chance of a shower later tonight, heading for a top today of 18 degrees. Tomorrow, showers and 19, Wednesday a shower or two, 21, Thursday showers 19 again. Right now it's 5 degrees in the city. ABC News.
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4: Breakfast with Bob Murphy and Rochelle Hunt.
8: Good morning, happy Monday. It will get to a top of 18 for you today, Melbourne, although it is currently only 5 degrees, but it is hot in Melbourne. Good morning, Bob Murphy. What a weekend.
9: Hello, Rochelle. G'day, Melbourne. Whoa, that was huge.
8: I have never watched so much sport in my entire life. Our entire street, you could hear from the Knicks through to the Socceroos to the footy. That's as much sport as I've watched in one weekend my entire 51 years.
9: Finally, sport gets some attention in this town. It's taken a while. Gee whiz. Finally. Oh, now everyone's hopping on board. It was one of the more memorable days of sport yesterday that I can recall. Just the global nature of it, the World Cup, the NBA finals, and then the communal aspect of it close to home of the scenes in Fed Square and all of those live sites. There's that rectangular football stadium down the road. And then the footy was on as well, and the footy did its bit to sort of give everything a kick along. It was the atmosphere was amazing. I was at the Docklands yesterday and there were families picnicking on the concourse looking at the basketball. Went in with the ABC sport crew to dissect the Giants and the St Kilda Footy Club. It was difficult when the Socceroos game was on. It was tough. We had to fess up to it.
8: And just watch it.
9: We were watching it, watching the footy, watching. There was, oh!
8: There were people in green and gold everywhere. In and amongst all of that sport, I managed to get a swim in as well. And there were parents sitting in and around watching the swimming lessons, all in their Socceroos jumpers, in their scarves.
9: That's awesome.
8: It felt like what Melbourne needed. How did you enjoy it? How did you celebrate? 1-300-222-774. Did you go down to Fed Square? Because there were 7,000 people at Fed Square. And I think one flare got lit off and that person was taken away. But other than that, it looked like it was a really well-behaved, energetic crowd. So were you there? 1-300-222-774. This is what it sounded like.

0: Imagine if we didn't have Fed Square yesterday.
1: There's because
0: it,
1: so
0: was,
1: many.
0: It was initially cancelled. Yeah. It was initially cancelled. Mm. When the Socceroos scored, when Nestori Irinkunda scored, it would have felt incomplete without the live sight scenes. So well done to everyone for making it happen. Mentioned that goal. Can we just play it again? I mean, Gervinator, we can't play it often enough today. Magnificent. It's just got all the feels, Rish.
1: Absolutely. I think it collectively, this is what Melbourne needed right now. All of the joy, all of the celebration, this is the relief as Melburnians that we needed. How did you watch it yesterday? How did you celebrate? Where were you? And is this the most sport you've watched in your entire life? There was a lot going on. 1-300-222-774. What was your favourite part of the match, of the Socceroos match?
0: I got to say, watching the goals by Connor Metcalf and Nestori Irinkunda, it did remind me, when they slow it down, just how good those strikes have to be to get past the goalie. Like, if that's anything other than a 9 out of 10 shot, it misses. Like, that's how fine and how skillful they are. But the goalkeeper, oh my God.
1: How good is he?
0: That ball that was kicked at his face from so close, and he doesn't flinch. Unbelievable. That's a day at the beach.
1: Absolutely. Now, a lot of what we're going to be listening to today is audio courtesy of SBS. They are broadcasting every match of the World Cup. Our number is 1-300-222-774. How did you watch it? Were you at Fed Square? How did you embrace the Socceroos? Let's go to the second goal. So we've heard a lot of the first goal. So the second goal by Connor Metcalf, this seemed like it was just miles out and a bullet-like kick.
2: Connor Metcalf, who's on the burst. Metcalf, it opens up beautifully.
0: Quality finish by Connor Metcalf. So we've heard the Fed Square audio of Nestori Irinkunda's first goal, but I would like to hear the broadcast now. I need to hear this just for my own my soul. Gervinator, crank it for me.
2: Over the top, here's Nestori. Great first touch. Nestori Irinkunda! Oh, my word! It's a Nestori moment in Vancouver!
0: Just as a little gift from us to all of you, if you're not a soccer football fanatic, a phrase that I love to use, which is perfect for the Nestori Irinkunda score, is nice first touch. That's a real football term. It'll just pay for itself. Just sort of if you're at a barbecue, if you're in a chatting with staff, you go, oh, yeah, it was a nice first touch.
1: So you know what else caught on this weekend in our household? Dare I say this, Bob Murphy, was your chant. So you had the idea.
0: Oh, it's the people's chant now.
1: It has moved. Yeah. It's grown beyond yourself. So the idea that the Socceroos need a better chant, because the whole Aussie, Aussie, Aussie, oi, oi, oi, come on, we've got to do something better than that. So you came up with a chant. If people haven't seen our social media video, we took it to the

0: to the streets. We took it to the people.
1: Yeah, we did.
0: And we tested it out. My daughter loves it. Yep. Was chanting it all weekend. She's like, "Mum, it's got legs. Could you just give us a little taste of
1: so,
0: the chant, please, Bob?"
1: This is how it started. It started with "Beat them, beat you. We are the Socceroos." But it's grown in momentum, okay? So that was then, this is now. "Beat them, beat yous. We are the Socceroos. Won't quit, can't lose. We are the Socceroos."
0: And there is jumping involved.
1: Yeah, you've got to jump. You've got to jump and you've got to sort of grunt sing.
0: Do you actually think this has got some legs? We were chanting it in our household and it felt okay.
1: I don't know if it's got legs, it needs legs.
0: So it needs some work.
1: It needs a bit of work. It needs it needs the people behind it. It needs total commitment to it. So I encourage everyone, if you've got something to add to it, by all means. But if you would like to be a part of it, do you think it's worth pursuing? Let us know. 1-300-222-774.
0: I think it's the second verse that needs some work.
1: Oh.
0: I mean, I don't have anything better.
1: I think it's strong stuff. Won't quit, can't lose. We are the Socceroos.
0: All right,
1: strong.
0: Let us know. 1-300-222-774. Abdul's in Croydon. Good morning.
2: Oh, good morning, guys. Sorry, I lost my voice a little bit. So
0: from all the cheering?
2: For all the cheering, yeah. The soccer yesterday was amazing.
0: Is it just what we need right now, do you think, Abdul? Like, it's so great.
2: It is. There's a lot of things dividing us these days, but soccer united us. You know, we're behind the soccer roof. And those boys, they were amazing. You know, those two boys who scored the goal, and also the goalkeeper, that Patrick Beach.
1: Patrick Beach,
2: he's got a contract in the English Premier League. Definitely. He will get a contract.
0: And the idea that it's uniting us, I think that is so right. Not only because we all just need some relief and we need something fun to watch and to participate in, but also the idea that it's uniting just how multicultural we are, Abdul. And I know that that's an actual message that the Socceroos put out before the tournament. And the video of the Socceroos and celebrating how multicultural...
1: It's powerful, wasn't it?
0: Yeah, that went totally viral. Thanks, Abdul.
3: I fled my birthplace, Knin, Croatia, as an 18-month-old baby. I lived as a refugee in Serbia until we moved at the age of 6 to Sydney.
4: No matter where you come from, football's for everyone.
5: No matter where you come from, football's for everyone.
6: No matter where you come from, football is for everyone.
4: The Socceroos aren't just a team. We are a reflection of modern Australia.
7: Our diversity is our strength.
4: We are proud of where we come from and who we represent. And proud to represent Australia.
0: 1-300-222-774. Like Abdul, do you think that soccer is uniting us right now? And if you are at Fed Square, it looked like the crowd behaved. I mean, Lauren sent this message, Bob, and it says, did the crowd behave themselves? The planning looked very safe. A lot of fences. I sort of didn't think that security looked over the top, but I wasn't there.
1: I only saw limited footage. Apparently there was one flare, but broadly, it seemed like it was a pretty successful afternoon. But if you were there, what was it like? 1-300-222-774.
0: It'll get to a top of 18 for you today, Melbourne. It will be partly cloudy. It is brisk out there now, though. It's only 5 degrees.
1: Yeah, I had my little gloves on, my little fingerless, fingertipless gloves.
0: They are little.
1: Yeah.
0: They do the job, though, don't they?
1: They're not little. Like, don't... I've got just regular hands. You know, no judgment. just regular hands.
0: 14 minutes away from 6. Now, this is a story that continues to have legs and little hands as well. But One Nation Senator Pauline Hanson is now the preferred Prime Minister. And this is according to the latest Resolve Political Monitor poll. So the Coalition, Bob, have fallen to a record low primary vote, just 20%. Labor recorded a primary vote of 28%, but One Nation is leading the primary vote with 29%. So that's up 5 percentage points. So the idea now that her popularity continues to grow, do we need to just stop being surprised by that? Like, are we now just a three-party system?
1: Well, I mean, just on my own reaction, seeing the news of this poll come through, I was like, oh, well, that would fit with the momentum of the last, 6 to 12 months. So it wasn't shocking in that regard. The three-party system, that is something that now

0: I find myself thinking about a lot.
1: Is this the future?
0: Is this the future? You know, having grown up in a, you know, two-party preferred. And I just have I've memories of when the kids were much younger, say 10 years ago, they would often ask, oh, you can only be Prime Minister from those two parties. And so like, oh, well, yeah, pretty much. I mean, that was the sort of basic, it's kind of, and it's like, well, nope. So it has, it's changed the foundations in my little world. But how has it been for you? What do you make of this recent poll that One Nation is the preferred party and Pauline Hanson the preferred Prime Minister? 1300 222 774. Do we have a three-party system now?
1: Let us know. 1300 222 774.
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4: Breakfast with Bob Murphy and Rochelle Hunt.
1: It's only 5 degrees at the moment, but it will get up to a top of 18 for you today, Melbourne. 12 minutes away from six. Bob, a little later, we're going to speak to comedian, funny man, and general nice bloke, Dave Lawson.
0: Writer as well, Dave Lawson.
1: So, amongst many other things, you'd know him from Utopia, but he's in a new feature film called How to Talk Australians. And it's all about Australiana-isms, really, that there are a group of, the film is based around the fact of a group of international students think that they're going to come and travel and experience Australia by going to, say, Melbourne or Sydney, and they end up in Dubbo. And they learn how to speak Australian, how to act Australian, from one of the most Australiana-ish places you can possibly get.
0: It's well selected, I think, Dubbo. He's a little bit of How to Talk Australians.
5: G'day. What are those?
6: Chico rolls.
5: What's in there?
6: I don't know. Nobody knows.
1: Nobody knows. Kind of feel like a Chico roll, though.
0: Yeah, always.
1: So there's a bit of Australiana slang in that film, but there's also a bit in your chant.
0: Yeah, there's a bit, but I fear there's not quite enough.
1: No.
0: So currently the chant is this, and I know you're all on board. You've all seen it on the socials.
1: The Socceroos chant.
0: The Socceroos chant. Here it is again if you haven't heard it yet. Beat them. Beat yous. We are the Socceroos. Won't quit. Can't lose. We are the Socceroos. It doesn't have enough Australiana in it. We've only got the beat yous. That would be what would qualify there. I'd love a bit more.
1: Bit more?
0: Yeah, I'd like a bit more sort of Australiana. If there was to be a third verse, perhaps, you know, maybe
1: third
0: there could
1: verse,
0: be.
1: Third verse, same as the first. Let us know. 1300 222 774. Come on, let's add to this. We're going to get a chant better than Aussie, Aussie, Aussie, oi, oi, oi.
0: I feel like that mountain's been climbed already. I'm setting our sights much higher than that. This is already better. Yeah, you're
1: Chris
0: welcome.
1: Chris is in Pakenham. Morning, Chris.
7: Good morning.
1: Morning. Did you watch?
7: I did. I watched the first goal. And I got really overexcited and fell asleep and missed the second goal.
1: Oh,
0: you needed a little kip, Chris.
7: I needed your chant to wake me up. You know.
0: What do you think of mine, Chris? Or ours, really? You know, it's the people's
7: it's the people's chant.
0: Yeah. You like it?
7: I like it better than I heard the one you're trying to outdo on the broadcast. I heard it in the crowd. In Canada. And I cringed at such a, it's in a distance, but it wasn't far enough in a distance. I think you're onto something.
0: Yeah, I think I am too, Chris. Apparently the crowd also were singing Men at Work before the match. So that's comforting. You know, we love a bit of Men at Work down under.
1: Do you need to add some down under, like the words down under into your chant somehow?
0: It feels like a loaded question, Rich. I feel like I'm doing a lot of the legwork here.
1: Yeah, I'm just throwing ideas at you.
0: you were going for the old songwriter's creative. Give
1: you,
0: a word, get paid a third. I know how this copyright works.
1: Thank you, Chris. 1300 222 774. We haven't even touched base on the fact that the Knicks won as well.
0: New York Knicks, they beat them.
1: Yeah, so that was a huge moment. 53 in
0: Premiership, championship drought.
1: That was wild. I watched that game too in my trilogy of sport. I've never known 8.8 seconds, which was the last 8.8 seconds. I think the Knicks were up by like 2 or 3 points. How does basketball make 8.8 seconds turn into half an hour?
0: It feels like

0: the timeouts they have start to breed in the last quarter. It's like, oh, they've got this and they've got this. And it's like, oh, for crying out loud.
1: I managed to pop to the loo and come back and there was still 4 seconds to go in the 8 seconds.
0: That can take months. Four seconds.
1: I was going to say, what, me going to the loo? Take months. Yeah, she's got some issues. Hey, it's Monday.
0: It is
1: Where's
0: Monday,
1: Bob?
0: Yes. For all of the sport in the world, and yes, there's a lot of federal politics with the recent polling that has put One Nation as the preferred party and Prime Minister in Pauline Hanson, we still must stick to the curriculum of Where is Bob on a Monday. Okay, so here's how it works. I'm out there somewhere mm-hmm. in Victoria. I give you three cryptic clues. I'm about to give you the first one. It's a bit of a change in framework today. So it's a little bit of so it's a bit different to how we've operated.
1: Oh, you don't seem confident.
0: No. Sure? I'm all good. All right. Just all right. Change is difficult for some people, not for me. All right. Clue number one. If pressed, I'd just say I'm old but fresh. I'm cheap and I'm loud.
1: I feel like that was a direct attack to me. No. But anyhow, can you repeat that, please?
0: It's a where am I, not a who am I.
1: She's cheap and she's loud.
0: Clue number one. If pressed, I'd just say I'm old but fresh, I'm cheap and I'm loud. If you think you know where I am, 1-300-222-774.
1: Gosh, that'd be a big call if you thought we knew where you were. People have done it, though.
0: Has happened quite a bit where the first clue and they know where I am because it's a clever town.
1: It really is. Where were you watching the Socceroos? Were you at Fed Square? What was the crowd like? 7,000 people were at Fed Square. Or maybe you're at Amy Park. 9,000 people rocked up there as well. So let us know if you were in either of those crowds. What was it like? 1-300-222-774. We're also building on our Socceroos chant.
0: Oh, gee,
1: it's got legs. It's got momentum.
0: Not according to Paul.
1: Oh.
0: Just received a text here. Morning, guys. Bob, as a chant creator, you are a great AFL player. See, there's some nice stuff in there, but I don't feel good. I think Paul's telling me it's no good.
1: Well, then Paul's got to come up with some ideas.
0: That's it. If there's feedback's welcome, but at the moment we've got Aussie, Aussie, Aussie, oi, oi, oi.
1: So I can't even say it.
0: Beat them. Beat yous. We are the Socceroos. Won't quit. Can't lose. We are the Socceroos. You know, it works for whoever we play.
1: It's the dancing
0: it
1: that gets me.
0: It works until we get beaten, sure. But this is an optimistic team. These are optimistic times for our team at this international tournament. I think we should embrace it, and I think my chance a winner.
1: I think we need a third verse. 1-300-222-774. Let's create, by the end of the show, no pressure, but let's try and create the third verse. We've got to be ready to go up against the United States, right? What are our chances against them, just quietly?
0: Well, according to America, none. Mm. They've been quite dismissive in the media. But the American team, they're ranked higher than us, so they've got some talent. They're playing on their home turf. But after watching the Socceroos yesterday, that was more than a lucky win. That was class all the way, quality over quantity.
1: Emma in Brunswick says, I've also embraced the chant. The use of use, as in use, is a chef's kiss.
0: Yes.
1: So that actually came from a listener, that little tweak. I mean, taking nothing away from Bob Murphy.
0: Yeah, I mean, the way the royalties are divvied up, I won't be able to share that with the listener, but it's quite true.
1: You'll hurt, you'll bruise. We are the Socceroos.
0: Oh, come on.
1: Yeah.
0: Now we're
1: down
0: talking.
1: Down under, we cruise. We are the Socceroos. I don't mind that. Down under, we
0: Down
1: cruise.
0: Under.
1: We cruise. We are the Socceroos.
0: Maybe,
1: all right, this has got
0: maybe
1: legs.
0: Maybe instead of won't quit, can't lose, maybe it's down under, can't lose.
1: We are the Socceroos.
0: Yeah.
1: 1-300-222-774.
0: This is good.
1: This is going to be big. This is absolutely. Good. Hey, a little later on the program as well, we just want to let you know we're going to be talking to a person behind this incredible new pilot program. So someone who is behind Melbourne's busiest trauma unit has come up with an idea to help divert young offenders. So we are going to go into that a little more. But we talk a lot about early intervention. We talk a lot about the lifelong impacts of crime, especially on young people. So a man behind one of our busiest trauma units saw this firsthand, saw the impacts of what happens to young people who come in who are really, really hurt. And he's been working alongside youth workers

0: to come up with a program. So we're going to learn more about that a little later in the program.
1: I love hearing about that. And if there's one thing on 774, well, rather, if there's two things we love, it's libraries and it's communities. So 774 ABC Melbourne will be live from Mill Park Library next week. So you need to pay attention and listen up. This is exactly what you want. This is with Afternoons with Bridge on Monday, Mornings with Raf on the Tuesday, and the Conversation Hour with Mary on Thursday. You can also tune into 774 AM or ABC Listen.
0: So we're going for our third verse. So far, this is from Anonymous, but it says, I'm loving this. You'll hurt, you'll bruise. We are the Socceroos. See? Down under, we cruise. We are the Socceroos. I don't think we can take both of those, but down under, we cruise. We are the Socceroos. Is that our third verse?
1: I'm just loving there's a little bit of momentum and enthusiasm for the chant. Keep them coming. Keep the guesses for where is Bob coming.
0: Oh, yes.
1: The first clue. If pressed, I'd just say I'm old but fresh. I'm cheap and I'm loud. That is the first clue.
0: Are you sure that's not about
1: 1-300-222-774. Coming up on AM, in all seriousness though, the latest on a possible peace deal between the US and Iran. You don't want to miss out on that. And then after the news, what is the best Aussie slang word? Is it grouse? Is it bludger?
0: Use.
1: Well, keep them coming. Keep your suggestions coming. 1-300-222-774, because we'll be chatting with actor Dave Lawson. He has a few suggestions from his latest film, How to Speak Australian. So keep those suggestions coming. Keep the calls coming. How did you watch the Socceroos? How can we make the chant better? What is in store for the USA team when they take on the Socceroos, Rish? What will happen?
0: Well, they'll hear some very good chants.
1: And do you know what? Your restraint to not mention your magnificent St Kilda Football Club that had a wonderful win yesterday. We'll be chatting about that later on in sport.
2: Everything Melbourne.
0: The weather's going to be glorious. Where are you planning on walking?
2: It's where your passions lie.
3: I'm so Melbourne, I can remember when Carlton won a premiership and was a champion team in AFL.
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4: Good morning, Natasha McFarlane with ABC News. Donald Trump says he still expects to sign a peace deal with Iran in the coming hours, even after tensions between Israel and Iran ratcheted up again. Here's Middle East correspondent Matthew Doran.
5: The US president had been talking up the prospects of an agreement, but on Sunday afternoon the situation deteriorated. Israel launched a strike against a claimed Hezbollah command centre in Beirut after the militant group launched rockets and drones towards northern Israel. Iran immediately threatened to retaliate, and Tehran's top negotiator accused the US and Israel of playing good cop, bad cop. Donald Trump posted on Truth Social the Israeli attack should never have happened, particularly at such a crucial time. Fox News is reporting he called Mr. Netanyahu to chastise him, and he believes a deal can still be reached. Matthew Doran, ABC News, Jerusalem.
4: Holidaymakers who lost millions in a travel agency collapse are calling for stronger consumer protections. National tourism reporter Christy Sexton-McGrath has more.
6: Melbourne-based AVG Travels collapsed in May and was placed into liquidation. ASIC documents show the company owes $4.3 million to creditors, including customers, employees and suppliers. Liquidator McGrath-Nichols says those affected are unlikely to recover their money. The collapse has sparked a petition with more than 1,000 signatures calling for stronger consumer protections, including the reinstatement of the Travel Compensation Fund, which was abolished in 2014. The ABC has contacted Assistant Competition Minister Dr. Andrew Lee for comment.
4: A male pedestrian has died after being hit by a truck in Melbourne's southeast last night. The pedestrian was struck just after 6 o'clock in Oakley and died at the scene. The driver of the truck wasn't hurt and stopped to help. Investigations into what happened are underway. Two people have been arrested after a busy Socceroos watch party at Melbourne's Federation Square. Around 7,000 people attended the Fed Square live site yesterday afternoon, while another 9,000 watched the Socceroos' historic 2-0 win against Türkiye at the city's rectangular stadium. At Federation Square, a male was arrested for possessing a knife and drugs, while a 15-year-old boy was seen with a flare and will be charged on summons. Police say a number of flares were found in the area, but that

0: goal was scored.
1: My God, what a fantastic ball. Nestori did so well, that's why he's there, counter-attack. Absolutely superb.
2: And we can see the flares going off. Fed Square is absolutely pumping. What an atmosphere.
1: Yeah, look, there's nothing better than a football crowd when the Socceroos or Matildas are playing.
0: The Socceroos took their lead into half-time, but came under immense pressure once the second half began. Australian goalkeeper Patrick Beach stood strong, backed by a defensive setup that denied Turkey clear-cut chances. Then, in the 75th minute, against the run of play, another Australian goal.
3: On the burst, Metcalf, it opens up beautifully!
0: Connor Metcalf's outside-the-box strike, finding the bottom corner, making Melbourne fan Konstantinos Lapsos's day.
4: Phenomenal. That was an incredible by Metcalf. We absolutely love it.
5: Absolutely love it.
0: The Socceroos held on to secure their second win in an opening match of the World Cup ever. The only other time they've done that was against Japan back in 2006. The Socceroos now take on host nation USA at 5 a.m. Australian Eastern Standard Time on Saturday morning. Fan Konstantinos Lapsos will be watching.
4: It's an incredible victory, mate. We absolutely needed this, and it gives us momentum going to beat USA, mate. So Donald Trump, you're on notice.
6: Soccer fan Konstantinos there ending Oliver Gordon's report. I think he was pretty happy with that assignment. And that's early AM for today. Just briefly in finance, watching the gold price, it's at $4,218 an ounce. I'm Melissa Clark. It's a 6:15.
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10: And that is the sound of 7,000 Socceroo fans down at Federation Square at just one of the live sites over the weekend. Good morning, Melbourne. A top of 18 for you today. It's currently only 5 degrees. How did you celebrate? How did you watch the Socceroos on the weekend?
11: Who did you watch it with?
10: Yeah.
11: Who were you with? Was it in the masses of 7,000 people at Fed Square? Or was it something more private? Was it something more sentimental? Was it with a grandparent? Was it with one of your children? Was it with one of your grandchildren? I want to know who you shared those Socceroos moments with, that Socceroos victory with. 1-300-222-774.
10: Yours were with colleagues.
11: Yes, we were covering, lest we forget, the Aussie rules football. So I was in the ABC Sport commentary box with Ben Cameron, Maddie Clinch and Daniel Harford. Look, it's been said that the fellas can't multitask. It was a challenge, no doubt. It was a challenge. There was a couple of involuntary noises when the Socceroos had their moments while the footy was going on. But it was a real bonding experience of watching, you know, a great game of footy, but then the national soccer team. It just captivated everyone's attention yesterday. But, yeah, who did you spend it with? Where were you? Let us know. 1-300-222-774.
10: Didn't one of the Saints players at the end when he was being interviewed post-match?
11: Marcus Windhager, who played a hell of a game on the Dockland Stadium in that stirring win for the Saints, he was interviewed after the game. Well, this is what he had to say.
10: Well, we're going to play that a little later.
11: Oh, okay, a little bit later.
10: He wanted to know.
11: He wanted to know. He goes, oh, yeah, well, that's good. And how'd the Socceroos go?
10: We had a good win, but how did the Socceroos go? Brad Arnold, where did you watch the Socceroos yesterday?
12: I was in Watsonia at Binac Park watching an under-15 footy clash between West Preston and Doncaster in an all-time mighty clash while I was watching the Socceroos on my phone.
11: More multitasking. Yeah, great
12: That's
11: stuff,
12: it.
11: Fellas.
12: Two great games, and West Preston got up and beat Doncaster in a thriller. How did the Socceroos go?
11: Also, yeah, a good result, you know, solid.
12: Absolutely, and we look forward to the next one.
10: Wait.
12: When is the next game for the
10: Brighton
12: Socceroos?
10: Early on Saturday.
11: Saturday morning, 5 a.m. Australian Eastern Standard Time.
12: We'll be all up and watching that one for sure. Come on, let's go.
10: How's it looking, Brad?
12: There are delays inbound on the Monash Freeway. There's been a collision just after Huntingdale Road. Two right lanes are currently closed. Delays pushing back towards Wellington.

0: Road at the moment. So consider using the Princes Highway. Take it up towards Warragul Road, back onto the Monash Freeway from there. A little further out in Keysborough, there's been a collision on Greens Road at Indian Drive. The left lane's currently closed heading up towards the intersection. Police are directing traffic. And there's delays through Thornbury for traffic on Darabin Road. There's been a power pole that's been knocked down at Sparks Avenue. All inbound traffic being diverted down towards Separation Street. You could take that over to Station Street instead. Power issues through the area due to this power pole. It's been knocked down. Repairs continue. Several sets of traffic lights out through the area, so drive with extreme caution as you make your way through. Other freeways looking okay. The Eastern Freeway nearby, clear run through to Hoddle Street, and up to 10-minute delays clearing for the Frankston line after an early equipment fault. That's the latest traffic and transport. Another update for you just after 6:30.
1: Good on you, Brad. Thank you. 18 minutes after 6. Catherine Moffat, media advisor at Victoria Police. Morning, Catherine. So, police were called to Oakley last night after a truck and a pedestrian collided.
2: Yeah, so we're appealing for public assistance as these investigations continue. But emergency services responded to reports the truck had struck a pedestrian at the intersection of Burlington Street and the Huntingdale Road about 6:10 p.m. So the male pedestrian, he's yet to be formally identified, but sadly died at the scene. And the male driver of the truck stopped. He was not injured. So investigators believe other cars would have been around at the time. So we're asking anyone who was driving in the area to check their dash cam and anyone with any information to contact Crime Stoppers.
3: Catherine, we've been basking in the afterglow of the Socceroos' victory yesterday. We saw the scenes from Fed Square on the socials, but how was crowd behaviour?
2: Well, around 7,000 people watched the Socceroos beat Turkey from Fed Square yesterday afternoon. There was a highly visible presence, but overall, good crowd behaviour. We had one 15-year-old boy who was seen with a flare. He was swiftly moved on from the area and is expected to be charged on summons. And another male was arrested for possessing a controlled weapon and possessing drugs. He was released and is also expected to be charged on summons. But police will, as always, review any vision or CCTV from the day, and any investigations will take place where needed.
1: Thank you, Catherine. Catherine Moffat, media advisor at Victoria Police. Well, if you were at one of those live sites, how was it if you were a part of the huge crowd, 7,000 at Fed Square, 9,000 at the Rectangular Stadium? If you were a part of it, 1300 222 774. But up next, we're going to speak to funny man, all-round nice bloke Dave Lawson. 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
8: Breakfast with Bob Murphy and Rochelle Hunt.
3: To be a character with character is something we should all be aiming for in life, and our next guest is a shining example of that, Quinella. Whether it's on screen or off it, Dave Lawson, actor, comedian and writer, has charmed his way into our hearts with his talents.
1: You know him as Scott in Utopia, but currently starring in the new feature film, How to Talk Australians.
9: G'day. What are those?
10: Chico rolls.
9: What's in there?
10: I don't know. Nobody knows.
1: This is a movie where a bunch of international students who thought they were travelling to a major Australian city end up in Dubbo. Why Dubbo? And do small towns depict Australian life more accurately? Dave Lawson, welcome. Good morning. Fed Income, Struth, no worries, mate. How are you?
11: No wuckers. No wuckers, mate.
3: No wuckin' furries.
11: No wuckin' furry. Is this a, that's fine. That's
3: so, we'll see.
11: Very surprised to be here, can I say?
1: Absolutely.
11: This movie, I shouldn't even be in this movie.
3: So tell me about this.
11: You should be talking to Stephen Curry right now. Unfortunately, you should be talking to Stephen Curry. Tony Rogers, who directed the movie, originally said, would you like a part in the movie? I said, absolutely. But the movie, the date they wanted me to shoot was around the due date for my daughter, who's now 3 years old. So I said, unfortunately, I can't do it, Tones. Find someone else. So they got Stephen Curry to fill in. My daughter was born 2 weeks early. Stephen Curry got COVID the night before the shoot, called me up. We're neighbours. He called me up and said, I'm supposed to be a cop in this movie tomorrow. do you reckon you could turn up? And I said, let me call Tony, just check it's okay. And they said, absolutely, go for it. So I turned up at 6 a.m. or whatever time the call time was, and they were surprised to see me and not Stephen Curry, especially because Curry's a slighter boy than myself. Like,
1: yes. So is this why we saw a photo of your butt crack trying to drop a pair of pants?
11: So they had to sew me, because they had to split his cop uniform out the back and sew me into it. So this is why I'm so surprised now I'm doing publicity for this movie that Curry should be doing the... Doing the publicity for. But it's a real pleasure to be here, and I'm really thrilled to be part of this movie because it's really very funny.
3: So I'm fascinated by that for the comedy and for the taking us behind the curtain. But just to simply get a feature film made, an Australian film made, it is quite the achievement. Is that how you see it?
11: Oh, it's unbelievable. Normally if it's a big budget, if one of the actors can't turn up, you just go, well, we'll just pay for another shoot day and that's going to be fine. But you don't have that luxury. You've hired the police car for this day. Everyone's ready. The locations are all... So just in the way of making that, it's a huge achievement. Tori Shaw and Jason Byrne, who produced it, I don't know how they did it. I don't know how they slept. I have no idea. And Tony Rogers, who directed it, he's a great director. And he puts it all together. And I've seen it 3 times now and I've laughed every single time.
1: Wow.
11: Not at myself.
1: Or your pants, maybe. Not how tight your pants
11: actually,
1: are.
11: Cause I knew,
3: looking closely at the pants.
11: It gave me a really good cop walk because I couldn't split them, so I had to sort of walk like a...
3: you went method.
1: Very rigid.
11: Rigid.
1: So tell us about the story. It's based off a really successful YouTube series that had millions and millions of downloads and watches. So this is basically about a group of international students who think they're going to visit a major town, and for whatever reason they end up in Dubbo.
11: They end up in Dubbo, and they are at they're at a linguistic school in India, learning how to talk Australian. So they're learning all the colloquialisms, and they get this opportunity to come to Australia. So they don't see any of the big things, the pineapple, or
1: the prawn.
11: They don't see the prawn,
3: the big mango,
11: and it's kind of a misadventure across Australia to try and get to Sydney.
3: So Dave, you're a talented actor, comedian, writer. We've established that. You are. But just as a menu of Australian slang, so I've just picked out 5 of my favourites. Grouse, bludger, perv, chunder or spewin.
11: No, I've been called all of those.
3: Is this sort of Australiana lingo, does it live in your everyday life or just on screen in how to talk Australians?
11: This lives in my everyday life, and I think more so because my mum's Colombian. So as a younger kid, I would say no instead of no. So I think I've gone the other way and gone more rocker.
3: Right.
11: Because people go no. So I didn't know what boogers were. I used to call them mocos. I got mocos, and they go, "You got mocos? What are you talking about, mate?" It's like, so I've gone the other way. So in my everyday life, I think I'm more rocker than I should be.
1: When we talk about classic Australian films, and especially sort of leaning into the slang and the Australianness of it, you think maybe The Castle or, you know, whatever it may
3: Kenny,
1: be.
3: Yep.
1: Kenny,
3: yep.
1: Thank you. Are you hoping that this will become one of those kind of cult Aussie films?
11: Again, yeah, I think when I saw it, again, I had no idea. I hadn't read the script because I turned up on the morning of the shoot and went, I hope this is, you know, something.
1: I hope this is good.
11: This is good because I'm here, I'm doing it. But when I saw the film for the first time, all put together, so I hadn't read a script, it's really, really funny. And it is one of those, you go, this could end up in that world because it's poking fun at Australians, really. It's a group of, it just shows us how it's sort of holding up a mirror to us.
3: I love that.
1: So we heard just a little snippet from How to Talk Australians where someone asked for a Chico roll. Don't know what's in a Chico roll. Mm-hmm. Do you know the ingredients, Dave Lawson, of what's in a Chico roll? Because I kind of feel like one now.
11: Oh, they're good. They're a bit
1: what's
11: of corn. I reckon some corn, bit of cabbage, maybe.
3: Cabbage will always be in when it's miscellaneous. Cabbage will always be involved. And I like the Chico roll. It's got a K, so it's like it's chicken inspired.
1: Chicken-ish?
11: I don't even know if there's chicken. Is there chicken?
1: No,
11: is there supposed to be chicken?
3: I don't think there is. So, Dave, it's an achievement just to get an Australian film made, so congratulations on that side of it. Have you got big hopes for it? Do you get anxious, nervous about sort of out on the hustings like you are with us today, but also, you know, whether people go and see it?
11: I'm really hopeful for this film because of all the hard work that everyone else put into it. I can't say I put any hard work into it. I turned up for a day, didn't know my lines, but everyone else has worked really hard. And the cast is really good, and the producers and the director have worked really hard. And I think people need to, you know, just go along to a cinema. Get yourself a choc top.
3: Get a Chico roll.
11: Chico roll, choc top, sit in the cinema, have a laugh. I've laughed 3 times. I've seen the movie 3 times, but I laughed I've laughed about
3: each
11: 50 times.
3: Time.
11: Each time. It's really, really funny.
1: Dave Lawson, you bloody beauty, no worries, fat income, your
11: no
1: brass
11: whackers,
1: mate.
11: No, no whackers, mate. No whackers.
1: It's called How to Talk Australians. It's in cinemas now. Some great favourite slangs coming in. This is from John on text. Bob Murphy, the best Australian word is whacker. How to Talk Australians. I feel like I talk totally Australians. I say fed income and not even in an ironic way.
3: I remember flying into America once and I was like, just tone it down. Don't be Crocodile Dundee. Just relax. And then as soon as I got, there you go, mate. Yeah, what are you? I was like, oh, my God. It's strong. It's in there.
1: The moment you go overseas, yeah. Australiana just gets cranked up,
3: yeah.
1: Doesn't it?
3: It's in there.
1: 1-300-222-774. It'll be 18 for you today, Melbourne. It's currently 5. The reason why you feel so cold is because it feels like 3.5 degrees right now.
3: It's pretty fresh out there, but it will heat up. And in terms of heating up, where is Bob Clue on the other side of the 6:30 news? That will be clue number 2. That's heating up. But the Socceroos win. Who did you share it with? Because after the news and after Where is Bob Clue number 2, we are chatting with our football foreign correspondent, a.k.a. Tom from Williamstown, who was at the game in Vancouver. We'll find out if Tom has got any voice left. He was at the game. He was there. He was in the terraces, probably chanting, we beat them, beat yous, we are the Socceroos. That is unconfirmed, but make sure you hang around. We'll chat to our foreign correspondent, Tom from Williamstown.
8: Everything Melbourne.
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15: Good morning, Natasha McFarlane with ABC News. US President Donald Trump has urged Israel to end its strikes on Lebanon, again claiming a deal to end the war with Iran is within reach. Nick Parmeter has the story.
16: President Trump has voiced his displeasure at a strike on southern Beirut Sunday local time, saying it never should have happened. He's also urged an end to all hostilities in Lebanon, warning Iran, Israel and all other parties involved not to blow it when a deal to end the broader war is so close. But Mr. Trump's claims have been met with resistance from senior Iranian figures. The country's top negotiator in peace talks, Mohammad Bagheer Ghalibaf, had earlier said the attack, which Israel said targeted Hezbollah, showed the US lacks the will or ability to fulfill its commitments. And Iran's military has promised to respond, saying Israel's crimes won't go unanswered.
15: A Pakistani police officer has been taken into custody after a 9-year-old Perth girl was fatally shot in Chakwal. Kaysen Ho has more.
17: Hania Ahmed and her family had travelled from Australia to Pakistan to visit relatives when they were robbed at gunpoint. Police happened upon the scene and a gunfight ensued. The robbers fled and the family attempted to leave too, but police opened fire after mistaking the victims for the suspects. 9-year-old Hania was fatally shot and her brother and father were wounded. The Chakwal District Police say one officer has been taken into custody and the two robbers have been killed during a police encounter after an attempted arrest.
15: A house fire that forced the evacuation of 5 people in Melbourne's northwest is being treated as suspicious. Emergency services were called to the home on Atheldine Drive in St Albans just before 7:30 last night. The occupants of the home were checked by paramedics but weren't hurt. Investigations into what caused the fire are ongoing. Melton City Council says it's had trouble reaching enough residents with its library services amid an increasing mismatch between its population and resourcing. The fast-growing municipality's population of more than 230,000 people is serviced by just 2 libraries, far fewer than the number of facilities available to those living in more established parts of the city. Melton Council's Troy Scoble is backing calls by Public Libraries Victoria to reform funding so growth areas get their fair share.
18: Whilst the funding does go up a little bit each year because of the rising population growth we have, yeah, it doesn't really get near being able to support us to service the community.
15: A Victorian government spokesperson said it had invested $567 million into the state's libraries over the past 10 years. Coogee Beach in Sydney's east is reopening today, 48 hours after a shark attack left a woman in a critical condition on Saturday. All Randwick and Waverley Council beaches were closed in the immediate aftermath of the incident. Council

0: Lifeguards and are patrolling some of the beaches this morning with jet skis and drones. Bronte, Bondi, North Bondi and Tamarama beaches will also reopen. The 35-year-old victim remains in hospital. To sport, Socceroos coach Tony Popovich has heaped praise upon goalkeeper Patrick Beach after his starring performance in Australia's 2-0 World Cup win over Turkey in the Canadian city of Vancouver. A surprise starter at the expense of captain Matthew Ryan, Beach made 8 saves on tournament debut as goals from Nestor Irinkunda and Connor Metcalf got Australia off to a winning start at a World Cup for the first time since 2006. Popovich says Beach was exceptional under considerable pressure.
1: He looked composed and then he made the saves that he had to make. The quality they have, some wonderful free kicks they took, and he was up to the task. I'm sure he'll probably won't sleep much tonight, and he'll remember this day for a very long time.
0: The Socceroos continue their campaign on Saturday morning Australian time when they take on the USA in Seattle. To the weather for the state, patchy morning frost, areas of morning fog in the east and central parts. Partly cloudy with isolated light showers developing on and north of the divide during the day. Scattered showers developing in the far west in the late evening. A mild day with light to moderate north to northeasterly winds. For Melbourne, partly cloudy, the chance of fog early this morning and a slight chance of a shower later tonight. Light winds becoming northerly 15 to 25 kilometres an hour in the middle of the day. Heading for a top of 18 degrees as well. Tomorrow, showers 19. Wednesday, a shower or two, 21. Right now, it's 5 degrees in the city. 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
6: Good morning, it's Brad from Transport Victoria. A couple of collisions on our freeways to look out for this morning. Delays continue to build inbound on the Monash Freeway. Multi-vehicle collision just after Huntingdale Road. Two right lanes are closed. Police already on scene and directing traffic into those left lanes. Allow plenty of extra time with delays pushing back before Wellington Road. You can exit there or further back. Use the Princess Highway through Clayton and Oakley up towards Warragul Road and back onto the Monash Freeway from there. The other collision on our freeways is Alturnabout on the M80 Ring Road just after Pascoe Vale Road out of the Jacana Tunnel. Looks like the right lane is currently closed there in the darkness and delays back towards the Hume Freeway. Emergency services are being called there. A couple of cars with their hazards on, so drive with caution. Delays continue to build. After you pass that, so delays on the M80 Ring Road past Boundary Road. Traffic down to one lane approaching the Westgate Freeway. If you're on the trains this morning, a fairly clear run. Minor delays for the Frankston line. That's the latest traffic and transport. More soon. It's 24 to 7.
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8: Possible US-Iran deal, but we'll wait and see. The Dow finished up 0.7% on Friday night at 51,200. NASDAQ up 0.3%, 25,888. FTSE in London was strong, up 1.6%. France up 1.8%, to Germany up 1.7%, buoyed by possible deals there between Iran and US. Bitcoin down 0.2%, $63,443 a unit. And the iron ore price is holding steady at $101.50 US a tonne. Good news for BHP and Rio, up 3.2% and 1.6% in New York trade. And the oil price down 3%, $84.88 US a barrel. Gold's up 3% at $4,238 US an ounce. Aussie dollar is buying 70.5 cents US, which is down 0.03%. And the SPY suggests we'll be up 40 points or 0.4% on the open.
9: Hey, Siobhan, just before we let you go, we've been talking about the Socceroos all morning, of course, after the spectacular win yesterday. Who did you share it with? Did you watch it with a bunch of people?
8: Oh, my God, I've got teenagers in the house and they are so excited.
9: They're into it.
8: Aussie. Oi, oi, oi. That's a good one.
10: See, we're working real hard to change that, champ, Siobhan. It just seems to stick. Thank you. We'll chat with you tomorrow.
8: Have fun. Bye.
10: Siobhan Blewett from Frey Capital. Yeah. Who did you watch it with? Maybe you have to watch. You know how some people like to watch really big, important sporting moments just on their own?
9: That is me a bit.
10: And when it gets tense, you know what I do? I go into the pantry. I just stand in the pantry and I peer out from the corner. Yeah,
9: little safe space.
10: Yeah.
9: So that's the thing, isn't it? Sport can make us send us to that sort of isolation and you need solitude, or do you want to be with the masses in the terraces? We want to hear about all of those versions, 1-300-222-774. That was Fed Square yesterday. That was Fed Square when Story Iran Kundar put one in the back of the onion bag with what I like to say was... which was a nice first touch, which is something that proper football fans say a lot, and I've just like, okay, I'll have a bit of that.
10: Is the onion bag a thing?
9: Put it in the back of the onion bag. Yeah.
10: Have I just learnt that today?
9: See, this is something else you can use, Rich.
10: Okay. Thank you, Bob Murphy.
9: Now, what we all need to learn is about where am I, because I've given you one clue, and we've got a text here that says, this is from Annie in Kooyong, says, is Bob in McLeod? Good guess, Annie, but no, that's not where I am. But here are the first two clues. You've only heard one. Here is that one again. If pressed, I'd just say I'm old but fresh. I'm cheap and I'm loud. Okay, that is clue number one. Clue number two.
11: Ain't no sunshine when she's gone. It's not warm when she's away.
10: This is really just building on my theory that Where's Bob is about finding a way to play your favourite songs.
9: Oh, look, I think that's an unfair question. I think I'd like some legal representation.
10: Hiding in the pantry.
9: I don't want us to get distracted. I'm still bruised after Siobhan Blewett's gone with Aussie, Aussie, Aussie, oi, oi, oi, after we've talked about an alternative chant. So everyone's a critic this morning.
10: 1-300-222-774. If you think you know where Bob is, 1-300-222-774. And let us know where and how you watched the Socceroos. Who were you with? Were you at one of the huge live sites? And we had 7,000 people down at Fed Square, 9,000 people down at the Rectangular Stadium. We had pubs, we had cafes, and we had lounge rooms chock-a-block. But one man, our man, Tom from Williamstown, well, he's our unofficial coro.
9: Well, I think he's pretty official, but he was there. Tom, good morning to you. 50,000 supporters were packed into that stadium as the Socceroos took on Turkey. Mate, how was it? Have you been up partying all night?
12: Oh, my God, I've been up since 4 a.m. Good morning, everyone. Bit croaky this morning, but it's yes, it's Tom from Vancouver this time.
9: Yeah, Tommy.
10: Your voice sounds exactly how it should sound, Tom. Take us there. Paint us a picture of what it was like in the crowd. Who was beside you? What was the atmosphere like?
12: Oh, the atmosphere. I've never experienced it before. It was just so electric. I was with my son and a few of his mates. We're up in the upper tier, but first level. The chanting was going all day. We walked from the centre of Vancouver from about 6 p.m. all around the town, the whole Aussie tail. There would have been 25,000 people in the stadium, probably 10,000 walking in. It took about an hour. By the time we got in, we saw the Aussies warm up and we're all fairly nervous. I was nervous. I was very nervous. I thought if we got a draw, I'd be happy. But I was just ecstatic as we got two onion balls into the net, Bob.
9: That's it, in the back of the onion bag, Tom. One of the beautiful things about the World Cup specifically is the communal feelings in the terraces of nations joining strangers but sharing the same flag, same colour. What was it like for you, Tom? Were your arms around your fellow Socceroo fans?
12: Oh, look, we were just hugging anyone who was around us when we scored the goal. I had a really good spot right on the edge of the first row of the terrace. So people were coming down the rows taking photos from that vantage point. I let them borrow my flag that they could use. It was just amazing. I've never experienced that in my life. And I was so happy and proud to be there. I was so proud of the boys. Popper's an absolute genius. When we got there, people were rumbling, oh, Matt Ryan's not in. He's the captain. Jackson Irvine, vice captain, not in the team. We thought it was all a rumour. But when we got there, we got confirmation of the team sheet. We were just absolutely stunned. But pay off to Popper, mate. He is tactical genius. Our defence was Solid Rock and Irukunda and Mo up the front, Torre. Amazing, absolutely amazing.
10: So, Tom, we keep hearing Australia has stunned the world, have shocked the world. Did it feel like
12: yes,
10: that?
12: Yes, absolutely.
10: Did it feel like that in the crowd? Like, take that, don't take us for granted.
12: Yeah, we're all stunned. We're all stunned. We're so happy. You know, we were getting live feeds of Federation Square coming through. It was broadcast here in Canada, all over the world. So those visions that you see, they're all over the world. And then, you know, I kept saying to people from Sydney, from Queensland, they all know about Federation Square because we've put, the Socceroos have put that on the map. And I was just, I'm getting all emotional now. I remember the first time we had, the first time we screened the World Cup in 2005 when we qualified against Uruguay. A good mate of mine, Stan the Man, I know he's out there listening. He was the guy who organised that screen. He pushed for it. And look at where we are now, 20 years later. And it's an iconic place to watch World Cup football.
9: Tom, how are you going to manage your football heart for the rest of this tournament? Because we can hear the passion. We can hear, mate. It's beautiful. It's you clearly love the nation and you love the game.
12: I cannot wait for Seattle. The US have been trash-talking us since we got grouped with them. Just wait. We're coming for you, USA. It is going to be an absolute cracker of a stadium. There'll probably be, you know, 10% Australians, but we will be the loudest voice in that stadium, believe me.
10: Tom,
12: and there's also rumours.
10: Yeah.
12: There's also rumours that the president's going to be there, and I've heard some sneaky suspicions. Elbow's going to be there too, but that's just a rumour, but I've got to get it confirmed.
9: Gee whiz.
10: Jeez, you but are.
9: Tommy, you are. Yeah. That's official correspondent now. Good on you, Tommy boy.
10: Tom, you are the absolute best correspondent we could possibly ask for. Keep that voice going, though, all right? Go have some honey
12: yes,
10: and lemon.
12: Yes, I will. Well, I'll tell you what, the tastiest meal I had last night was a Donna in the morning. I smashed two of those down and they tasted so good.
10: That's an official food of a correspondent.
9: Yeah, yeah, yeah.
10: A couple
9: exactly.
10: of kebabs.
9: Yeah, it's fuel.
10: All right, Tom, we'll touch base again. You take care. Get back to your official volunteer duties
12: Thank
10: at the Beverly Hills Hotel.
12: Thank you. Go the Socceroos.
10: Go the Thank Socceroos. You. Oh, that's Tom from Williamstown who saw the Socceroos win and in Vancouver. He is our official correspondent. Do you reckon he's forgotten about his volunteer duties at the hotel?
9: He may have forgotten about lots of his responsibilities, I think, in life at the moment. And we're here for it. We'll catch you, Tom, if you fall.
10: Where did you watch it? How did you celebrate? 1-300-222-774. It's got me even more pumped up now. Danny's in Daylesford. Morning, Danny.
13: Oh, good morning. We had another event to go to yesterday before the soccer game. My best mate and I had bought our son's tickets to go skydiving down at Barwon Heads. So we went there and we just finished in time to get to the Barwon Heads Hotel to watch the game. So we got there and we got a seat, but we had to go right to the back because we're going to have a meal. So we're on this long table right at the back. We thought we're not going to be able to see this, but you wouldn't believe it. It was like the waters party because everybody that came in and came out, they bobbed down in front of us because they could see us up the back. And, you know, even the little kids coming into their parents' table. So we had a clear view of the screen all the way through. We thought it was going to be a bit of a whitewash, but as soon as that first goal was kicked, oh, my goodness, the marquee erupted and everybody was invested in it from then. So great afternoon down at the pub.
10: And, Danny, did you say you went skydiving beforehand?
13: Yes. Well, I didn't go. My son wanted that for his 21st birthday, so I bought it for him. And my best mate bought his son the same gift.
9: It's a big
13: day.
9: They
13: went down there. It was a big day out.
10: What a big day out. Oh, my goodness. What a huge day. I love it. Keep those calls coming in, Danny. You have a lovely day.
13: You too, bye.
10: See, top of 18 for you today, Melbourne. It's 5 degrees. It currently feels like about 3.5 degrees. Sheesh. That's why it's so chilly. But Natasha McFarlane's got the latest from the newsroom. Thanks, Natasha.
0: Hi, Rochelle and Bob. Coming up in the news at 7. The US president reportedly warns Israel's prime minister not to undermine the peace process with Iran. A Pakistani police officer taken into custody after a 9-year-old Perth girl was fatally shot. And two people could face charges after being arrested during the Socceroos Federation Square watch party. Melbourne's weather partly cloudy with a top today of 18. Right now it's 5 degrees. More news at 7 o'clock.
7: Brad Arnold, how are the roads looking this morning?
6: A couple of collisions on our freeways, Rochelle, to look out for. The first one is on the 1H freeway, still being cleared just after Huntingdale Road. Two right lanes blocked, delays back before Wellington Road. You can try the Princes Highway up towards Warragul Road, back onto the 1H freeway from there. A clear run towards the Domain Tunnel. The other incident is on the M80 Ring Road, a couple, in fact, both Altona bound. First one, a collision just after Pascavar Road. A couple of cars in the right lane, delays back before the Hume Freeway. Picks up briefly and then slowing traffic past the Tullamarine Freeway. Garbage trucks broken down. Our crews are in attendance there and blocking the lane that leads you to Melbourne Airport in that exit ramp there. Melrose Drive lane is still open, but speed is down to 40 past our crews. And then once you pass that, it is a slow run from the Western Freeway down to the Westgate Freeway with speed and lane restrictions in place, heading up towards those ramps onto the Westgate and the Princes Freeway. If you're getting onto public transport, had some earlier delays for the Frankston line, back up to a good service now. Other lines are looking clear. That's the latest traffic and transport. It's 11 to 7.
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4: Breakfast with Bob Murphy and Rochelle Hunt.
7: 10 minutes away from 7, good morning. After 7, Bob, there is this fascinating new program, a pilot program that started at the Alfred Hospital. It started with one of the doctors there who works in one of our busiest trauma units, and it's all around how to use youth workers to try and curb youth crime. So he's seen it firsthand what the impacts are, so we're going to look into that. But you know, in all this Socceroos chitter-chat, and rightly so, we haven't spoken about the Knicks and we haven't spoken about the Saints.
9: Look, the Knicks and the Saints, they will have their minute in sport. We may even give them 90 seconds each, maybe a bit less for the Saints. But we are celebrating the Socceroos all morning, so you'll have a lot of sport coming at you after 7:30. But right now, we need to get to the news.
7: Cara Water City editor at The Age. Good morning to you, Cara.
15: Good morning, Bob and Rochelle.
7: Yeah, happy Monday. So another poll, a Victorian poll has come out, this one in The Age, and again it's showing Pauline Hanson as the preferred Prime Minister. Do we need to stop being surprised by this?
15: Yes, it does seem to be the way things are going at the moment, isn't it? Yeah, the Resolve poll has Pauline Hanson for the first choice as Prime Minister, but she's at 33% ahead of Anthony Albanese at 29%, and poor old Angus Taylor is only at 16%. So it is worrying for the major parties. That is the preferred Prime Minister, though, when you look at the actual party that people say they're going to vote for. Labor is still in the lead there at, Labor's at 28% there. So it's not quite so bad.
7: So between now and November, and polls, people take them seriously, depending on what the results are, really, and depending on who is at the top and who isn't. What do you expect to happen between now and November when it comes to polling and either two or three parties now?
15: Yes, it's really changed things for the Australian political system, I suppose, hasn't it? And the interesting thing is, as well, where are the Greens in all of this? But it does seem like the major parties are really starting to take One Nation and Pauline Hanson seriously. And we saw that with the comments that Jacinta Allen made over the weekend. She did an interview where she was really trying to get into One Nation's policies and talking about trying to really engage with what's on the table there instead of sort of being just dismissive of One Nation as a party altogether.
9: And Cara, just changing gears over to the medical profession and specifically around concussion, there's some research around the potential use for psychedelics.
15: Yes, this is intriguing, I think. So Monash University has been doing some trials on rats, and they have found that the psychedelics that are part of magic mushrooms, essentially, have proven to be quite effective in treating concussion in rats. So they have now got a $1.5 million grant to extend that trial to people. They're going to do a trial of 60 people. Yeah.
10: So how many people did you say, sorry?
15: 60 people to start with. So there are former AFL footballers sort of quite keen and lining up to

0: to get involved in this. My colleague at The Age spoke to Paul Seedman, who's former
1: Collingwood
0: Collingwood
1: mantle, yep.
0: and former Collingwood and Adelaide player, and he has suffered from concussion. That's what ended his career, and he is saying that that's something he would be really interested in pursuing, and he's sort of tried a lot of different things. So
2: Gosh, that's a
0: people
2: fairly
0: are.
2: big trial, isn't it? 60 people that have already put there to go from animal testing to human trials. That's a significant number.
0: Yeah, I mean, it's really, I think they're finding that psychedelics are quite interesting from a brain point of view in medicine at the moment. And so they're going to do this trial, and they're going to give some people less of the magic mushrooms and some people more to try and work out, whether the placebo effect is going on there as well. But people like Paul Seisman, he's suffered from migraines, he gets debilitating headaches. He says it's really impacted his quality of life. And so anything that could help people like that. People are hospitalised for concussion, I think, every 18 minutes in Australia, which is really
1: Far out.
2: A
0: big
2: Wow.
0: statistic.
2: Yeah, wow. That's a fascinating one that we'll keep across. Kara Waters is with you, City Editor at The Age, 6 minutes away from seven. Kara, now we love a wacky idea in Melbourne, in particular if it's got to do with the Yarra. It couldn't be more peak Melbourne. There is an idea, though, for a new walk along the Yarra, and am I reading this right, to rival the Camino?
0: Yes, you have heard of the Camino in Spain. So now could we have the Yarra Camino? It would be a 13-day hiking trail, and you would
2: 13
0: start.
2: days.
0: Yes, so start in Williamstown and then end up in the Yarra Ranges. And the idea is, like the Camino in Spain, you would walk a bit a day. I think they range from about 13 to 20 kilometres each day, and stay overnight. So it would be at each place, so it will be a really a tourist thing to do, but also if you're a Melburnian and have always wondered what it's like to walk from one end of the Yarra to another, this is your
2: I
0: chance.
2: feel like 13 days is too long. Like you could,
1: Yarramino.
2: Yarramino, that's a better name. Would you do it,
0: Yarramino.
2: Cara? Would you walk along the Yarra, stay, keep walking?
0: I think you could do bits and pieces as well. You could say, look, I'm going to do 3 days this section. And I think that would be quite appealing, actually. There's
2: Yeah.
0: some sections at the moment I probably wouldn't enjoy walking along, but I think that's the idea of it, that it will make us clean up the Yarra and hopefully get some of it back to its more pristine natural state.
2: Absolutely. And you could pop into each suburb and check out the local op shops. Just had an idea. Did you watch the Socceroos? Who'd you share it with?
0: I did watch the Socceroos. I was at a pub watching it with some friends, and it was great excitement there. So, yes, let's go, World Cup.
1: Kara Waters, City Editor at The Age, thank you for your time. I tell you who was there. Paul in Clayton was watching the Socceroos yesterday from that rectangular stadium in town. Paul, how was it?
3: Hi, Bob. Yes, it was fantastic. it was a really great atmosphere. And I was sitting in the southern stand with lots of Australian supporters, but there was a group of Turkish supporters just behind us, and they had the flag and they were singing the song, but they got sort of drowned out by our Aussie, Aussie, Aussie chant. And they were very boisterous at the beginning, but they got very quiet near the end, very
1: That's
3: dull and started leaving with about 3 minutes to go.
2: so. Given
3: So,
2: you did the Aussie, Aussie, Aussie, oi, oi, oi, would you support a new chant there, Paul? Do you reckon?
3: I don't like it either, but yesterday I felt it was needed just to drown out the Turkish supporters, so
1: Beat them.
3: I was fine
1: Beat
3: with it.
1: these. We are the Socceroos. Won't
3: No, I don't
1: quit.
3: think he's going to
1: Can't
3: catch
1: lose.
3: on.
1: We are the Socceroos. Paul, I need you on
2: Down
1: side, mate. We
2: under,
1: could,
2: we bruised.
1: yeah.
2: We are the Socceroos.
3: The chant is just simple.
1: Yeah.
3: That's the problem. That's the issue. It's just a very simple chant. Everyone knows it, so.
2: Keep it simple. All right. I know. The thing is, I think we all do it. Thank you, Paul. You have a great day. People don't like the Aussie, Aussie, oi, oi, oi, but we do it because we don't have anything else. So
1: Well,
2: this
1: we
2: is the
1: do.
2: idea.
1: We
2: It's
1: do.
2: the
1: I've
2: alternative.
1: got this gold for everyone. Green and gold.
2: Green and gold. Brad Arnold, how's it looking?
4: Not a lot of fun on our freeways at the moment. Delays at the city end of the Westgate Freeway with a breakdown near the Balti. Left lane's currently closed there. Inbound delays pushing back over the top of the Westgate Bridge. Got a collision on the M80 Ring Road to clear. That's Altona bound just after Pascoe.

0: Our road as you come out of the Chicana Tunnel, right lane's blocked. Delays back before the Hume Freeway. Pascoval Road as a result. Try to get onto the M80 Ring Road building very quickly back in towards Chicana and Broadmeadows. There's also a breakdown a little further along on the Ring Road as you exit the Tuller onto the Tullamarine Freeway and towards Melbourne Airport with a broken down garbage truck. And all clear of an earlier collision on the Monash Freeway just after Huntingdale Road, but still a stop start run back before Wellington Road up towards Warragul Road and the Princes Highway through Clayton and Oakley, carrying a little bit of extra traffic. Looking okay, though, for the train services. Had some minor delays for the Frankston line, a service change coming through. Other lines are cleared to and from town. That's the latest traffic and transport. Rochelle, another update for you, 10 past 7.
1: Good on you, Brad. Thank you. Chris Kent is the senior forecaster on duty at the Bureau. It's cold out there this morning, Chris.
2: Yeah, definitely. Very cool in places. Melbourne Airport's looking at, or currently only 3.4 degrees. Feels like minus 1.4, though. So, yeah, some very cool conditions out there this morning. We are expecting a maximum of 18 degrees today in Melbourne, though. So we are expecting, yeah, some pleasant weather again throughout the city. Partly cloudy conditions expected today, but we are expecting to see some showers starting to increase from tomorrow, and for much of the week we're expecting some wet weather as well. So yeah, if you like that dry weather, today's the day.
1: Good on you, Chris. Thank you, Chris Kent, senior forecaster on duty at the Bureau.
3: We've been taking your calls to your messages. How did you share the Socceroos victory yesterday? Who were you with? Where were you on the other side of the 7 o'clock news? We are going to chat to Craig Foster, who was down at Fed Square and the most important voice in Australian football.

0: A warning from the US to Israel not to undermine the peace process. Calls for stronger consumer protections after the collapse of a Melbourne travel company. And fans celebrate the Socceroos World Cup win over Turkey. This is ABC News. Good morning. I'm Natasha McFarlane. US President Donald Trump has reportedly confronted Israel's Prime Minister and warned him not to undermine the prospects for a peace deal with Iran. Middle East correspondent Matthew Doran reports.
1: On Sunday afternoon, Israel launched a strike on a claimed Hezbollah command centre in southern Beirut after the Iranian-backed militant group fired rockets and drones towards communities in northern Israel. It almost immediately prompted threats of retaliation from Iran, which has spent the weekend considering the final text of a deal to end the broader regional war with the US. In a post on social media, Donald Trump said Israel shouldn't have launched the attack, particularly at such a critical moment. He's told Fox News and Axios he called Mr. Netanyahu and questioned his judgment. Iran says its finger is on the trigger to attack. Matthew Doran, ABC News, Jerusalem.
0: Pakistani local police have taken an officer into custody after the fatal shooting of a 9-year-old Australian girl. Kaysen Ho reports.
2: Perth girl Hania Ahmed was on holiday with her family in Pakistan when they were robbed at gunpoint in the city of Chakwal. Local police say officers exchanged gunfire with the robbers, who then fled the scene. Amid the chaos, the family also attempted to leave, but police continued firing, believing the vehicle belonged to the suspects. The 9-year-old was killed and her brother and father were wounded. Local police say one officer has been taken into custody and the two robbers have been killed during an attempted arrest.
0: A petition with more than 1,000 signatures is calling for stronger protections for travellers after a Melbourne agency collapsed owing millions. National tourism reporter Christy Sexton-McGrath has more.
3: AVG Travel sold holiday packages to destinations across the world but was placed into liquidation in May. ASIC documents show the company owes customers, staff and suppliers more than $4.3 million. Liquidator McGrath-Nichols says those affected are unlikely to recover their money. Those impacted have launched a petition calling for sweeping reforms of the travel industry sector, including the return of a national compensation scheme for travel bookings scrapped in 2014. The ABC has contacted Assistant Competition Minister Dr. Andrew Lee for comment.
0: Police believe a house fire where five people were forced to evacuate may have been deliberately lit. Firefighters were called to the blaze on Atheldene Drive in St Albans just before 7:30 last night. The five people inside at the time self-evacuated but weren't hurt. Police are investigating what caused the fire and are treating it as suspicious.

0: Australian soccer fans are still rejoicing after the Socceroos' 2-0 win over Turkey in Vancouver. National sport reporter David Mark is there.
1: The morning after the night before, Socceroos fans are out and about on Granville Street, soaking up the sun and the magnitude of the Socceroos' victory. It's the first time in 20 years that Australia has won its opening group game at a World Cup. It came via world-class goals to Nestori Irrinkunda and Connor Metcalf and an outstanding performance in goal from 22-year-old Patrick Beach. The Socceroos' next assignment is the USA in Seattle on Saturday. David Mark, ABC Sport, Vancouver.
0: Meanwhile, thousands of people in Melbourne witnessed the stunning win from a watch party at Federation Square. As Stephanie Ferrier reports, the crowd was mostly well-behaved.
2: It might be quiet right here at the moment, but yesterday we saw 7,000 fans pack into Fed Square behind me. Police say that they only actually ended up arresting two people. Now, one was a 15-year-old boy. They are also looking at another male and expecting to follow up on him on summons for allegedly having a knife and also drugs. But they do say that there were a number of flares, sadly, that were discharged here at Fed Square. And while the responsibility of what comes into Fed Square is management's, they do say that they will be reviewing CCTV footage here to see who else might be responsible.
0: Another 9,000 people watched the historic 2-0 win at the city's rectangular stadium. A male pedestrian has died after being hit by a truck in Melbourne's southeast last night. The pedestrian was struck just after 6 o'clock in Oakley and died at the scene. The driver of the truck wasn't hurt and stopped to help. Investigations into what happened are underway. A Senate inquiry probing sweeping changes into negative gearing and the capital gains tax discount will begin today. Business groups, including the Australian Chamber of Commerce and Industry, have hit out at the shake-up, arguing it'll discourage investment. But housing groups such as National Shelter have backed the changes, saying they will create a fairer housing system. The reforms passed the lower house earlier this month, but still require Senate sign-off. Protests against the G7 leaders' meeting have turned violent in the Swiss mountain city of Geneva as activists have thrown objects at the UN headquarters there. Europe correspondent Catherine Diss has more.
3: What started as a peaceful protest turned violent as a small group of rioters threw objects at the UN building in Geneva. Police responded with rounds of tear gas and water cannon, sending the protesters scrambling. Earlier in the day, thousands marched through downtown Geneva to protest the G7 meeting, but in particular, the presence of the US President Donald Trump and America's war in Iran, while others expressed anger at the plight of Palestinians in Gaza. Both issues and the war in Ukraine are expected to dominate discussion at the three-day summit.
0: Volunteer firefighters and farmers have vowed to continue their fight against the controversial emergency services levy after hundreds of people rallied in regional Victoria at the weekend. Jean Bell reports.
4: Firefighters and farmers gathered in Premier Jacinta Allen's electorate of Bendigo on Sunday, angry over the state government's emergency services tax. CFA volunteer David George says the levy would see the bill for his farm skyrocket from a manageable $8,000 to $35,000. He says volunteers will continue to oppose the fund.
5: This is not the end of it. We're going to be bigger than ever before.
4: The state government says every dollar raised by the levy is invested back into emergency services to help keep Victorians safe, while the opposition says they'll scrap it if elected in November.
0: Public Libraries Victoria is calling on the state government to reform the way libraries are funded to prevent Melbourne's growth areas from falling further behind. The advocacy group says growth areas such as Meltham, Wyndham and Casey have far fewer libraries and resources than more established suburbs. The organisation's chief executive, Angela Savage, says reforms would help bring areas with funding gaps up to speed.
6: Funding hasn't kept up with population growth. It hasn't been indexed since 2018. So all the population growth that's happened in the meantime hasn't been factored into the way the funding is distributed.
0: A Victorian government spokesperson said it had invested $567 million into the state's libraries over the past decade. To finance, the Australian share market is on track to open higher later this morning after Wall Street stocks closed up at the weekend. The Dow Jones Industrial Average rose 0.7%, the S&P 500 lifted 0.5%, while the tech-heavy Nasdaq gained 1/3 of 1%. Oil is down, the global Brent crude is trading at

0: $33 US a barrel. Gold is down to $4,208 US dollars an ounce, and the Australian dollar is lower. It's buying 70.4 US cents. And now with more sport, here's Mark Adenall.
1: In the AFL, St Kilda's Liam Ryan has kicked six goals as the Saints beat the GWS Giants by 8 points at Docklands, 14-12, 96 to 13-10, 88. Saints coach Ross Lyon says Ryan, who joined St Kilda in the off-season, has been a welcome addition to the team.
2: He's worked hard to get his body right. We can't fold him on and off the field.
1: Elsewhere, the Brisbane Lions have defeated Richmond by 35 points in Hobart, 17-13, 115 to 12-8, 80. Lewis Hamilton has claimed his first Formula One victory in a Ferrari with a win at the Barcelona Catalunya Grand Prix in Spain. The 41-year-old finished ahead of George Russell and the third-placed Lando Norris. Australia's Oscar Piastri was fifth. Opener Cooper Connolly has smashed 149 runs as the Australian cricket team beat Bangladesh by one wicket in the third one-day in Dhaka. After being set a victory target of 275, Connolly starred with the bat before a late batting collapse from Australia. The tourists eventually secured the win with three balls remaining in the match. And Australian tennis player Alex Dermonor has lost in the final of the Rosmalen Grass Court Championships in the Netherlands, losing to Poland's Kamil Majszak.
0: To the weather for the state, patchy morning frost, areas of morning fog in the eastern central parts, partly cloudy with isolated light showers developing on and north of the divide during the day, scattered showers developing in the far west in the late evening. For Melbourne, partly cloudy, a slight chance of a shower later tonight, heading for a top today of 18 degrees. Tomorrow, showers and 19. Right now, it's 6 degrees in the city. 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
4: Traffic.
5: Good morning, it's Brad from Transport Victoria. 15 to 20 minute delays and still building for the M80 Ring Road due to an Altonavant collision just after Pascoval Road. The right lane's currently closed. Got two lanes that remain open past the incident. Speed down to 40 past those flashing red and blues. Delays are back before the Hume Freeway and Pascoval Road. So out of Jakarta and Broadmeadows, a very slow run heading down towards the M80 Ring Road. Once you're on there past Pascoval Road, looking okay until you get to just before Boundary Road. Very slow run down towards the Westgate Freeway with speed and lane restrictions still in place. City end of the Westgate Freeway is still a little busy after an earlier breakdown near the Balti. All lanes now open, and all lanes are open inbound on the Monash Freeway after an earlier collision just after Huntingdale Road. There's still a 10 to 15 minute delay between Wellington Road and Warragul Road. A clear run from there towards the Domain Tunnel and out onto the Westgate Freeway. Not looking too bad for public transport. Some minor delays for the Werribee and Williamstown train lines, and for the Frankston line, the service change coming through. That's the latest traffic and transport. It's 11 past 7.
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6: Hi, I'm Melissa Clark. On AM after 8, calls for a cull after a terrifying shark attack at a popular Sydney beach. And will Israeli strikes on Hezbollah derail peace talks between the US and Iran?
7: And after AM with me, Raph Epstein, a joyous Socceroos win, a team made up of migrant families. And most of us want Pauline Hanson as PM, according to a poll. So which picture of modern Australia is more you? Call me after 8:30.
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8: So there's a bit of Australiana slang in your chant.
9: Beat them, beat yous, we are the Socceroos. Won't quit, can't lose, we are the Socceroos.
10: It doesn't have enough Australian.
8: We are trying to build on Aussie, Aussie, Aussie, oi, oi, oi. Surely we can come up with something better.
10: Well, I think our national soccer teams deserve better than Aussie, Aussie, Aussie, oi, oi, oi.
8: You'll hurt, you'll lose. We are the Socceroos. Down under, we cruise. We are the Socceroos, says
10: this
8: good. Text.
10: It's building. I like it. Keep it coming. 1-300-222-774.
8: 12 minutes after 7. It'll get to 18 for you today. It's currently 5 degrees. However, feels like 3.5.
10: Oh, yeah. It's fresh out there. So, youth crime is a major issue in Victoria. In the Alfred Trauma Unit, they save lives every day. How are those two things connected? Well, they are, and now there's plans to do even more to help curb youth crime.
8: Associate Professor Joseph Matthew is the Deputy Director at the Alfred Health Trauma Service. Joseph, good morning to you. You've come up with an idea. You guys are at the front of youth crime and trauma. You see it, you witness it all the time, and you've come up with an idea and an initiative to curb that. What's the plan?

Morning, Rochelle and Bob. Thank you for inviting me to speak about this initiative. Well, our major trauma related to violence and assaults have slowly started creeping up over the last few years. And this is between the ages of 13 and 25. So you're talking about young teenagers to young adolescents to young

0: continues to rise. So around 15 to 20 years back, this was the stage that London was in, and they were a little bit late to actually start their violence reduction programs. And they ended up having around 20% to 30% of major trauma based on assaults and violence. So we've decided we need to get in fast and try and initiate some preventative programs, which is based on the concept that these adolescents or young teenagers are at their most vulnerable when they come with major trauma. So they're pretty badly hurt. Unfortunately, some of them die, but the ones who survive have got long-term physical, psychological, deficits. And so we go in when they're at their most vulnerable periods to consider their life options, other opportunities, and how they can contribute to society.
1: So, Professor,
0: we call it the teachable and reachable moment.
1: So in practical terms, Professor, so you, these professionals, these youth workers, they go into the trauma unit. There's a young person there who's been seriously injured. What practically can they offer? So there's some counselling, but is there pathways? Is there education? What are we talking about?
0: Yeah, you're looking at options to get back into the workforce, to education, to other life opportunities. So these are actually solid outcomes instead of just counselling alone. So it's counselling with lived experience workers who have gone through this process, who strengthens their resolve, and then at the end of that is real opportunities through education, other work opportunities, and other things. So it's a holistic program, which includes the part of recovery in health, plus a life opportunity to get into something other than the vicious loop of violence that they might go back into.
2: You're listening to Associate Professor Joseph Matthew, who's the Deputy Director at the Alfred Health Trauma Service, talking about a new youth violence diversion program that they have created. Joseph, we often as a society talk about getting in and looking at some programs like this to try and change often generational violence, to try and get them at their most vulnerable. You've helped patients that have been caught up with crime personally. Can you tell us about what you've witnessed?
0: Yes. As I said, with major trauma, they have got significant injuries. And as they're recovering in hospital, that is the time they are vulnerable, they reflect. And I've had the opportunity to trial this initiative on my own without a formalized program on around 20 to 21 kids between the ages of 16 and 20. Five out of the 20 took the options that I had made available to them by actually contacting TAVES and universities and other organizations for apprenticeships as a sparky or a plumber. And five out of the 20 have taken that and have completely changed their lives.
2: Wow.
0: And it's a ripple effect because these youth then actually use the opportunity to take their loved ones, close family people, family members who are in this cycle of violence, and some friends away from it. So the net effect is around 30 to 50 people completely taken away from a life of violence. So based on that success, I contacted my colleagues in Royal Children's Hospital. The Violence Reduction Unit actively supported it, which was created by the government in November 2025. And YSAS and 16 Yards are the community and lived experience workers who have actually joined this pilot. And we're hoping if the pilot, which is for 2 years, is a success, we roll out it across the state in multiple hospitals.
1: Professor, it sounds like some pretty incredible work that you're doing and helping young people who have been the victims of some violent crime, and whether they need help with housing or any sort of drug, alcohol services. Sounds like this project is something that will have long-lasting benefits. But I've got to ask you about the Socceroos yesterday. Did you watch it? Where were you? Did you get swept up in the Socceroos fever?
0: Absolutely. I'm a soccer fan. I was at home with my family watching it and going crazy when, especially after the first and the second goal, which were excellent goals, loved it, enjoyed that man.

0: patch.
1: Oh, good on you. Absolutely. You weren't hiding in the pantry like many of us when it gets a bit nerve-wracking. Joseph, thank you. A text has come in for you straight away now saying this violence prevention program sounds fantastic. Let's make sure it's funded adequately. So thank you so much for your work.
0: Thank you. Thanks a lot.
1: Associate Professor Joseph Matthew, Deputy Director at the Alfred Health Trauma Unit, who, alongside him and his colleagues in Victoria Police and other youth workers, are coming up with a youth crime diversion program. So let's see what happens there. Brad Arnold, good morning. How are the roads looking?
2: Very busy on the M80 Ring Road. A collision still to clear Alturnabound just as you make your way out of the Jakarta Tunnel past Pascoval Road. The right lane still closed. Looking at our traffic data, around a 15 to 20 minute delay, and those travel times building fairly quickly. The brakes coming on just before the Hume Freeway. Pascoval Road, a bit of a struggle southbound or inbound through Jakarta and Broadmeadows down towards the freeway. There's delays further around as well from before Boundary Road down to the Westgate Freeway with speed and lane restrictions that are in place. City out of the Westgate Freeway is still a little busy after an earlier breakdown. There's delays further south in Mornington with a collision the police were attending to at the corner of Bungar Road and the Murdoch Highway, so allow some extra time as you make your way through the area there. And outbound delays along Greens Road through Keysborough with a collision heading up towards Indian Drive just before Eastlink. Right lane's currently closed. Maybe a shipping container that's come off the back of a truck as a result of that collision. If you're getting onto public transport, so looking okay, a lot better for the Frankston line after a couple of earlier service changes, and the Werribee and Williamstown lines back to a good service after some earlier delays. That's the latest traffic and transport. Another update for you just after 7:30.
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1: The sounds of 7,000 people erupting at Federation Square. If you were there, 1-300-222-774, or maybe you were one of the 9,000 that were down at the rectangular stadium as well.
7: Or maybe you were somewhere else.
1: Maybe you were at the footy, watching the footy.
7: I was at the footy watching the football with the ABC Sport crew trying to multitask. Where was Rosie? Rosie, did you watch the soccer yesterday?
8: Oh, I didn't, Bob, because I was in a play, so I missed.
7: The stage waits for no football match, Rosie. I get it.
8: Yes, I was disappointed. I was rapt to see the result when we finished, but yeah. But I wanted to talk to you about Aussie. I get it. It's not. I don't say it's wonderful, but it's generic. It's not for one sport. And so everyone knows it and can use it in any situation. For example, friends of mine managed to get their way into some awards night in LA, and right from the back of the stadium, the auditorium, when Hugh Jackman came on stage, they yelled out, "Aussie, Aussie, Aussie." He responded, "Oi, oi, oi."
1: Oh.
7: Yeah, well, Hugh needs to have a look at himself.
8: It's better than a shoey, isn't it? But
1: I feel like we can do better.
7: That's where we're at. We're at Aussie, Aussie, Aussie, oi, oi, oi, and the shoey. That's where
1: we can do better. Rosie, we get your point, though. Absolutely. You have a great day. See ya. 1-300-222-774. We've got to do better. It's like we've all given up. We've gone, oh, it's all we've
7: got.
1: Not
7: me.
1: No, you've got ideas.
7: Beat yous. We are the Socceroos. Come on, y'all.
1: A couple of quick guesses for you in terms of where is Bob? Where's Bob? Is Bob in Brooklyn, says Mick in Williamstown?
7: No, it's a good part of town, but I'm not in Brooklyn, no.
1: Another text. Bob's in Mildura.
7: Nope.
1: Are you at the Sunshine Fish Market?
7: Ooh, we're getting closer, but no.
1: The Victoria Market.
7: No, I'm not there, Francis.
1: No?
7: Text from Francis. That could be my daughter.
1: 1-300-222-774. If you think you know where Bob is, we'll have another clue for you in just a moment.
7: Well, I'll give you the first two clues. So here is number one. If pressed, I'd just say I'm old but fresh, I'm cheap and I'm loud. Clue number two. Ain't no-

0: Just a nice little bit of texture there. For the madness and the hysteria of Socceroos victory yesterday. We've got a little bit of Bill Withers. They're the first two clues. If you think you know where I am, 1-300-222-774.
1: So do you use your local library?
0: Sure do. Son of a librarian.
1: I do. I use mine too. Is yours in good shape?
0: It's in great shape, actually. Yeah, it's pretty new and pretty schmicko.
1: Well, that's not the case for a lot of libraries, because some suburban libraries are just not getting the money that they need to keep up with all of the demand. But a peak body for book lovers is putting out a call for action.
0: Dr. Angela Savage is the CEO of Public Libraries Victoria. Good morning to you, Doctor. How is the funding shortfall affecting some of these library services?
2: Oh, look, it's creating enormous pressure on libraries, Bob. We're seeing a massive growth in the use of libraries, people pushed by everything from cost of living pressures and digital exclusion and social isolation, and they're coming to libraries in droves. Our free school holiday programs are oversubscribed, our story times are often bursting at the seams, and we just don't have the resources to put the number of staff on that we need to meet that community demand. And librarians are legendary for, they hate to say no to anyone, right? They'll always say yes. They'll always try and help you no matter how outlandish the request. And, you know, we want to be able to support them to do that.
1: So where is the funding shortfall coming from? Is this state government money? Is this council money? How has this happened?
2: It's really the state government share that's fallen. We haven't seen an increase in the last 12 years in real terms in that funding. And particularly critical is that the funding formula hasn't been updated for population since about 2018, which means all the growth corridor communities are really missing out. And moreover, we don't factor into that formula the proportion of the population aged under five, and yet families with small kids are the biggest users of libraries. So there's a real mismatch between how the state government, the amount of funding that the state government's providing and the way that it's allocated across the library sector.
0: Doctor, you mentioned growth corridors. Sorry, specifically, what suburbs could you tell us that are being underfunded or treated unfairly, do you think?
2: Well, it's the classic corridors where the most population growth is happening. It's Wyndham, it's Melton, Casey, it's Mitchell. These shires are seeing, you know, significant population growth, and they're probably funded about 35 to 40% below what they should be for the number of people that they're serving. And in the more established suburbs, you know, you've got one library for roughly every 30,000 people. In the growth areas, you're looking at more like one library for every 62,000. It's even higher, I think, in Melton. It's more like 100,000 people. So, you know, really inequitable. And we just want equity for Victorian communities when it comes to library access.
1: Yeah, and they're vital for so many people. Angela, thank you. Thanks for your time. Dr. Angela Savage, who's the CEO of Public Libraries Victoria. And, of course, here at the ABC, at 774 ABC Melbourne, we love a library to the point where next week we will be live from the Mill Park Library. So Bridget will be there for afternoons. Raph will be there on Tuesday, the Conversation Hour with Mary Gearham will be on Thursday, but you can listen anytime as well. So we love our libraries so much that we go out and we broadcast live from them.
0: Can't wait. That'll be starting today, of course. So be tuning into your 774 all day. We've got you covered, not just on the Socceroos, but libraries, because our tastes are broad and textured and wonderful. Elke is in Armidale, and talking of broad tastes, Elke, you think you know where I am, so you're obviously a fan of the Where's Bob Cryptic Clues. That's just a given. But where am I, Elke?
3: At the church.
0: Ah, the church. Well, I probably need to go and cleanse, but how did you end up at the church, Elke? Why would I be there?
3: Because the church is very old.
0: Yes.
3: And the church bell's really loud.
0: They are. Oh, do you know what, Elke? I feel really bad for this and I almost feel like breaking my own rule. But look, it's a wonderful guess. It's right on where you should be sort of heading, but it's not the right answer. But I love that you're playing along.
3: Okay, thank you.
0: I might try Elke. Again next week, Elke. Gee,
1: that was a bit rough.
0: That was a tough moment, man. For Where's Bob.
1: Oh, I was like, just give her a point anyhow. So cute. Fran's in Clifton Beach. Good morning, Fran. You've got a chant for us?
4: No, I have not got a chance. I've got a, you've given me an earworm, Bob.
0: Ah, yes. Do you think it's better than Aussie, Aussie, Aussie, oi, oi, oi, Fran, or are you upset with me?
4: Anything's better than Aussie, Aussie, Aussie,
0: yeah,
4: which
0: so.
4: Makes it sound really crass.
0: Yes, I know.
4: So
0: did
4: we've got to come up with something better.
0: Yeah, did you watch the soccer yesterday, Fran, or the football?
4: No, I didn't. We had the Ironman in Cairns, which was fantastic.
0: Oh, wow.
4: Oh, yes. We had 3,000 competitors. It was absolutely amazing. So... some people complain because the roads were cut, but that's the way it is, isn't it?
0: Oh, no but one's happy these days.
4: They are not. You try looking at Facebook. It's miserable.
0: Oh,
4: but,
0: yeah.
4: But your earworms are great and love the libraries. Always love the libraries everywhere. There should be lots of them. Lots
0: good
4: of
0: on you, Fran.
1: Good on you, Fran.
0: Thanks for calling in.
1: Fran's a doer. I feel like Fran should be in charge of a lot
0: yeah.
1: of things. Thank you, Fran. Keep those calls coming in. Keep your guesses for Where's Bob coming in as well. 1-300-222-774. And where did you watch? How did you celebrate the Socceroos? Craig Foster, I love the idea that he was at Federation Square.
0: He was at Fed Square watching. Where were you watching it? Let us know. 1-300-222-774. We'll talk to Josh Barnes about the Socceroos, about the Saints, and about those New York Knicks that broke a 53-year championship drought. Oh, and clue number 3 for Where is Bob?
5: Tammy Shipley believed someone was out to hurt her. She's put under 24-hour surveillance and then something strange happens.
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0: Good morning, Natasha McFarlane with ABC News. The federal government is standing by its sweeping tax changes as a two-day Senate inquiry into the reforms begins today. Business groups, including the Australian Chamber of Commerce and Industry, have hit out at the shake-up, arguing it'll discourage investment. But Defence Industry Minister Pat Conroy has told Channel 9 the overhaul to the capital gains tax discount and negative gearing is about making the tax system fairer.
1: And it's not a surprise that the business community, some in the business community, are opposed to that. Some in the business community opposed the original introduction of capital gains taxes in the 1980s. We're doing the right thing for the nation. We're making housing more affordable.
0: And in breaking news, Pakistan's Prime Minister Shehbaz Sharif has said following intensive talks, a peace deal between the US and Iran has been reached. He also said the official signing ceremony will be on Friday, the 19th of June in Switzerland. There will be more details to come. Two people, including a 15-year-old boy, may face charges after they were arrested by police during yesterday's Socceroos watch party at Melbourne's Federation Square. There was a heavy police presence with an estimated 7,000 people going along to watch the match between Australia and Turkey. A teenage boy was arrested after he was seen with a flare. Police also arrested another male for having a knife and a drug of dependence. Another 9,000 people watched the historic 2-0 win at the city's rectangular stadium. Beaches in Sydney's eastern suburbs will reopen today, 48 hours after a woman suffered critical injuries when she was attacked by a shark. Murray Olds reports.
2: The woman was swimming at Coogee Beach late on Saturday morning when she was attacked by what's believed to be a white shark. She was bitten on the arms and legs before an off-duty lifeguard rescued her and took her into shore, where she was given first aid until she was taken to St Vincent's Hospital, where she remains in a critical but stable condition this morning. Beaches were closed by Randwick and Waverley councils, but Randwick Mayor Dylan Parker says swimmers are welcome back today.
3: Randwick lifeguards will be on jet skis right up and down our coastline. There'll be drones in the air.
2: A public counselling session for people who may have witnessed the attack will be held at 6:30 tonight at Coogee Surf Club.
0: Billions of dollars spent through the federal government's Indigenous procurement policy may be undermined by black cladding, according to stakeholders. The IPP sets targets for government departments to spend a percentage of their procurement budget with Indigenous businesses, but some businesses are misrepresenting as Indigenous-owned to access those contracts, commonly known as black cladding. Research from Australian National University has found less than a third of all IPP contracts went to businesses with majority Indigenous ownership. Wanarua man Scott Franks says his business was a victim of black cladding and wants the federal government to crack down on the practice.
4: We're creating this new economic stolen generation. The government need to accept they're responsible here. It comes back to this policy, it's wrong. It's not fit for purpose here.
0: The White House is preparing to host a series of UFC fights as part of celebrations marking President Donald Trump's 80th birthday. Here's North America correspondent Cayman Gock.
5: Thousands of mixed martial arts fans have gathered in Washington for an unprecedented sporting event on the grounds of the White House. Donald Trump is expected to attend alongside members

0: members of his cabinet and other high-profile guests. Today is the president's 80th birthday, and it forms part of events commemorating America's 250th anniversary. A lawsuit brought last week seeking to block the event was dismissed by a federal judge, clearing the way for it to go ahead. Cameron Gock, ABC News, Washington.
1: Under sport, St Kilda has notched its sixth win of the AFL season, defeating Greater Western Sydney by 8 points at Docklands. Matt Clinch has more.
2: In a match where the margin never got beyond 17 points, St Kilda were able to withstand every challenge in which the Giants threw at them, leading by 2 points at quarter time, by a point at half time, and by 8 points at three quarter time before prevailing in the final term. Liam Ryan led the way with 6 goals for the winners, while Cooper Sharman booted 3. Aaron Cadman, the best of the Giants, with 4. St Kilda swapped spots with the Giants. They moved to 10th with 6 wins and 8 losses, while earlier in the day it was a win for the Brisbane Lions over Richmond by 35 points. Matt Clinch, ABC News.
1: And just briefly returning to that earlier breaking news, Pakistan's Prime Minister Shehbaz Sharif says a peace deal between the US and Iran has been reached. To the weather in Melbourne, partly cloudy, a slight chance of a shower later tonight, heading for a top of 18. Right now it's 5 degrees in the city. 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
4: Traffic.
5: Good morning, it's Brad from Transport Victoria. Still a 20 to 25 minute delay for the M80 Ring Road L turnabout as they clear a collision just after Pascoval Road. The right lane's currently closed, seeing one tow truck picking up a vehicle at the moment. One to go, still got that right lane blocked. Two lanes open, speed down to 40 and delays back before the Hume. The Pascoval Road run down towards the M80 Ring Road. Fairly slow going, delays pushing back before Camp Road and delays well back towards Broadmeadows. Try to get onto the freeway. There's delays at the city end of the Westgate Freeway after two separate breakdowns. Had one near the Balti, one in the Burnley Tunnel. Both have been cleared, but still a stop-start run pushing back over the top of the Westgate Bridge towards Williamstown Road. Monash Freeway, still a slow run inbound between Wellington Road and Warragul Road after an earlier collision. And there's delays at the moment in Keysborough for outbound traffic along Greens Road, heading up past Pacific Drive and Indian Drive towards Eastlink after an earlier collision. Left lane's currently blocked. If you're on the trains this morning, some good news there, running well to and from the city. That's the latest traffic and transport. More soon, it's 24 to 8.
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6: Hi, I'm Melissa Clark. On AM after 8, calls for a cull after a terrifying shark attack at a popular Sydney beach. And will Israeli strikes on Hezbollah derail peace talks between the US and Iran?
7: And after AM with me, Raf Epstein, a joyous Socceroos win, a team made up of migrant families. And most of us want Pauline Hanson as PM, according to a poll. So which picture of modern Australia is more you? Call me after 8:30.
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8: Tom, good morning to you.
9: Oh my God, I've been up since 4 a.m. Good morning, everyone. Pay off to Popper, mate. He is tactical genius. Our defence was solid rock. And Irukunda and Mo up the front, Toure, amazing. Absolutely amazing. There's also rumours that the president's going to be there. And I've heard some sneaky suspicions. Elbow's going to be there too, but that's just a rumour. But I've got to get it confirmed.
10: So that's our very own Tom from Williamstown, Bob.
8: Official correspondent.
10: Now? Tom, totally.
8: Tom from Williamstown. Tom in the World Cup.
10: So he's lost his voice in classic fan style. What's it going to be like once he gets to Seattle and sees Australia versing America?
8: Well, that's right. I mean, Tom, when we spoke to Tom from Williamstown, who's in America at the World Cup, he was talking, he got emotional. He was talking about, you know, what this all means and the emotions of what it was like to be there. It's only one match in. You know, if the Socceroos go all the way, Tom will start this tournament as a grape and end it in as a sultana with all the tears that he'll shed, I think.
10: So who did you share it with yesterday? Did you like to watch it on your own? Did you go to a pub? Were you at one of the huge live sites? In just a moment, Craig Foster, just when we thought we could love him no more, he wasn't at some fancy Socceroos function.
8: Eating hors d'oeuvres and canapes.
10: He was down at Fed Square with us, with the real people. Yep. So we'll chat to him in just a moment. But where were you? 1-300-222-774.
8: Now, if I could just digress for a moment, because, yeah, sport's great. Yeah, Socceroos winning's great. Yeah, New York Knicks. Yeah, okay, I get it. Sport's really important. But what we need to be mindful of is that there's cryptic clues to be heard and there's guesses,

0: to be heard and there's answers to find. So where is Bob? Here are the three clues. Clue number one, if pressed, I'd just say I'm old but fresh, I'm cheap and I'm loud. Clue number two.
1: Ain't no sunshine when she's gone. It's not warm when she's away.
0: So just a nice bit of mellow juxtaposition there, a bit of Bill Withers. Okay, so that's the first two clues. The third clue, the final clue. I don't receive a ton of press. That is clue number three. I'll say it again, clue number three. I don't receive a ton of press.
2: 1-300-222-774. If you think you know where Bob is, it feels like this is all pointed towards me, every single clue.
0: No.
2: This is a guest from Peter, who's formerly from Sunshine. Is Bob at Sunshine Railway Station?
0: The song is Ain't No Sunshine, Pete, but I like where your head's at.
2: Let's talk sport.
0: Josh Barnes, sport reporter at the Herald Sun and our oracle. Now, we'll talk about the footy in a moment, Josh, but let's talk about the football, which is a very important delineation. The Socceroos yesterday, did you get swept up in it or were you all business and just going through it with a fine-tooth analytical comb?
3: I think I have to get a new white shirt because I foolishly wore one to the Royal Derby and there was two different full pints spilled all over me as we were jumping up and down in the back garden there with 1,000-odd Socceroos fans. My voice was quite sore after the game, and I do agree with you, both of you, that we need some kind of sporting anthem that's a bit better than the Aussie, Aussie, Aussie, because the game ended yesterday and then everyone sort of stood around looking at each other wanting to sing something. It took a while for them to put on Come On Aussie, Come On over the speakers, but that didn't really get us going. So,
2: what about
3: Bob,
2: a bit
3: you really
2: of this?
3: Need to get your chant happening.
2: Can we work a bit of Down Under into it, Josh, do you think?
3: Yeah, I mean, we can. It took a bit long for that one to come on as well.
0: I still think it's Throw Your Arms Around Me fits with the...
3: It's a bit sad, though, Bob. It's an end of the night song,
0: well,
3: that one.
0: I mean, it's only one game in. Give it time.
3: We just need to work on it. But it was a great day, a great afternoon. And it was probably Australia's most complete performance ever at a World Cup, I would say. It's the first time we've scored multiple goals and held the other team goalless. They played to a plan like I have rarely ever seen the Socceroos do before. Obviously, we know the goal scorers, Nestori Nkunda and Connor Metcalf, scored goals both on the counter. That was the game plan going in, and they took care of business. So it was a masterclass by the coach, Tony Popovic. The stunner was picking Patrick Beach over the skipper, Matty Ryan, in goal. And Paddy Beach is the best beach in Australia today. He was outstanding. it was just remarkable. It was a dominant performance.
2: Yeah.
3: We've got the USA on Friday morning. Let's take them down too.
2: Absolutely. Well, hey, we're going to chat to Craig Foster in just a moment. But I've never watched more sport in my entire life than this weekend just gone.
3: What's
2: on
3: next?
2: Josh Barnes. So the Knicks, right, and the win that they took out, I had no idea that 8.8 seconds could last so long. It went for like half an hour. This is the final moment.
4: Wemby tries a three, puts it up, off the mark. Ananobi the rebound. It's over. It's over. Knick fans, this is not a dream. Your long, long wait has ended. Go ahead and cry. After 53 years, the Knicks are finally NBA champions once again.
2: Go ahead and cry.
0: The New York Knickerbockers, Josh, the Big Apple would be jumping as the party erupts.
3: Great call from Mike Breen there in commentary. He's been the voice of the NBA for the past two decades. He's been a New York caller for the past four decades. He's been a New York fan his whole life, so he was as joyous as anybody keeping it together in the commentary there. 53 years it's been since New York won a championship. The streets were going off as expected last night. It was a bit of a shame, I think, that we didn't get a Game 6 in the Madison Square Garden to finalise it, but they took care of business on the road. They put together New York probably one of the most dominant playoff stretches we've ever seen in the NBA. They weren't that good of a team during the regular season, but they just took over, led by Jalen Brunson. You think of New York heroes, you've got Jerry Seinfeld, Elmo, Spider-Man. Jalen Brunson is right up there with the very best of New York City. He's going to be a legend there till the end of time, I think. 45 points in the closeout game. As we said, there's not much to him. He's 6 foot two. He's listed as he's definitely not that tall. He doesn't have a great athleticism, but he just fights on, and he's led New York to the promised land that nobody could for five decades.
0: Now, Josh, it's pretty rare that we get to a Monday and we don't mention the AFL Tribunal, and it's the same case again today. Paul Curtis, the Kangaroos' left footer, he's up again at the Tribunal for a dangerous tackle.
3: Yeah, he has history, Paul Curtis, so he was rubbed out for three games last year in what was a controversial decision at the time. This one, I think, is probably a little bit less controversial. Hamish Davies from West Coast was brought down by him in the tackle. It lingered just enough for both parties, unfortunately. Davis's head was slammed into the turf. As I said, he was concussed. It was a three-game ban.
0: Well, it hit
3: ban.
0: The turf. Was it slammed into the turf? His head hit the turf.
3: It was. I would say it was driven into the turf from where I was looking.
0: I wouldn't.
3: Do you not agree?
0: Nope. No, I don't.
3: So you, what do you think?
0: I think he'll get off. I think it'll be the same as the Billy Frampton result last week, personally.
3: Yeah, I think his body weight was behind him. I think the arms appeared to be pinned and the head was crushed into the turf. I think that's usually a bad three-way sign. Well, it was. So I think it was.
0: Lawyer,
3: so I think
0: he was.
3: If you look at the still photo we ran in the Herald Sun, his body weight is all over the top of him.
0: The still photo. We're going to go with the still photo.
3: That's the body positioning of where
0: King's
3: he was.
0: King's Counsel Josh Barnes is going to go with the still photo at the Tribunal. That will not wash if I was on the other side, Joshua.
3: Yeah, we'll see. I think we'll have a tribunal, I assume, tomorrow will be my guess on that one. So you think this is, a get-off for Paul Curtis. Do you think he needs to change his, behaviour or actions on the field if this is the second time, or do you think this is unlucky?
0: No, I think
3: given
0: it's...
3: you don't think there's much to this.
0: I don't think... I just think this one was a different situation. I don't think there was two actions. The player lost his footing, so he's sort of in mid-air already. I don't think it was... I don't think it was worthy of a suspension. Unfortunate, but no, I don't think it was worthy.
3: We'll see, I suppose, in the next 48 hours.
2: And in strange sporting news, somehow this is linked to Donald Trump's 80th birthday and UFC at the White House, a sentence I never thought I'd say, Josh Barnes.
3: I think karma is circling on this one. So I was looking at this one this morning. There was a peak of about 96 degrees Fahrenheit, which is hot in Washington, D.C. lately. This is an outdoor event, obviously being on the lawn of the White House. And because of those temperatures, there are swarms of mosquitoes on the way to the South Lawn. There is rumours of a tornado. There is going to be a hailstorm, I believe, around the time this kicks off. The American gods are not happy with Donald Trump putting UFC on the front lawn of the White House. I think this one might get ugly before they even step inside the octagonal ring.
2: It sounds like it's ugly already. Josh, thank you. Josh Barnes, sport reporter at the Herald Sun. Brad Arnold has your traffic. Thank you, Brad.
5: Delays at the city end of the Westgate Freeway, Rochelle, after three separate breakdowns, had two near the Balti, one in the Burnley Tunnel. All have been cleared, but those delays well back over the top of the Westgate Bridge, pushing back towards Millers Road, adding an extra 10 to 15 inbound on the Westgate Freeway. Still some residual delays for the Monash Freeway after an earlier collision. Still stop-start run between Wellington Road and Warragul Road. Busy at the city end too, in towards the Domain Tunnel and out onto the Westgate Freeway. That right lane on the M80 Ring Road has just been reopened. Al turnabout near Pascaval Road after a collision, and the emergency services have left the scene, but those delays remain. Those delays pushing back before the Hume Freeway. Still in around a 15 to 20 minute delay through that stretch heading up towards Pascaval Road. Further south, there's delays in Keysborough for outbound traffic along Greens Road heading up towards Eastlink, with a collision to clear not far from Pacific Drive. The left lane's currently closed just before the intersection. If you're on the trains this morning, looking a lot better than the freeways this stage of the day. Good service reported across the board in and out of the city. That's the latest traffic and transport. It's 13 to 8.
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8: Breakfast with Bob Murphy and Rochelle Hunt.
2: 12 minutes away from 8, it'll get to 18 for you today. Melbourne partly cloudy. It's currently around 5 degrees.
0: We are about to chat to Craig Foster about the Socceroos' euphoric victory yesterday, but we've got to whip through some guesses for where is Bob. Marcus is in Elwood. Marcus, where am I?
9: I think you're at the snow, Bob.
0: Oh, geez. A holiday in the snow sounds pretty good. But I'm not there, Marcus. I'm not there. Thanks for playing along. Annie is in Montmorency, but where am I, Annie?
10: You're in Preston.
0: Oh, yeah, Preston. Nice part of town. Gee whiz, you're pretty close there, Annie. Preston is very close. John in Hillside. Where am I, John?
10: I'm thinking of Vic Market.
0: Oh, geez. If we just had a hybrid. How did you get me to the Vic Market there, Johnny?
10: Oh, just the clues. I think the first clue got me, and then when you were singing No Sunshine, yep. Thinking maybe the night market.
0: Oh, yeah, interesting. Geez, we're getting close. Pretty close. We're getting close. Pretty close, but we're not there, John. Thanks for playing along. You don't know how close you were, Johnny boy, but not today.
2: Keep those calls, keep those guesses coming in, 1-300-222-774. Well, this is what 7,000 fans at Federation Square sounds like. And one of those
0: was Craig Foster, the most important voice in Australian football, joins us. Good morning to you, Craig. Have you got any voice left after being in the masses as we put it in the back of the onion bag and got a first win in the World Cup for 2026?
11: Oh, yeah, I'm okay this morning. You can probably hear I was okay this morning. I was pretty bad yesterday, but it was just a fantastic day. I mean, when the Socceroos, you know, all Matildas win, especially against really powerful opposition, it's just a wonderful feeling. And the crowd down there, well, it's the first time I've had a chance of being in, you know, in at Fed Square or in a Socceroos crowd or a football crowd. I've been in studios, you know, in the studio bubble for 25 years, and that was the first time I had a chance to be out there with them and experience. So it's unforgettable. It was a great, great day.
2: I love the idea, Craig Foster, that you were just in there among the masses with all of us celebrating, getting emotional. I mean, we spoke to Tom, our correspondent, who was at Vancouver. He spoke about how even images of Federation Square were being beamed all around the world. Was it emotional down at Fed Square yesterday?
11: Oh, yeah. I mean, it's just everyone experiences it in their own way, you know. And so for some, it's a lifetime of following the Socceroos Matildas. You know, you've got people there, you know, many, many generations have been supporting the game and understand what it means. Of course, that's only our second ever win in the opening game of a male World Cup. That was the 21st game, so it shows you how rare they are. I said to the crowd yesterday, you know, there were many generations of Aussies who didn't have a chance to see Socceroos, you know, even Matildas for a long time in these World Cups. Like, we sat on the periphery, you know, and when we were young, we watched the Spanish 82, and then we watched Italia 90, and, you know, USA 94, and all us young football fans were just, you know, loving it and thinking this is just extraordinary, but can we ever be there? Now, of course, we got used to it, but we should never take it for granted. And so what they did yesterday against a very, very strong Turkish team, as everyone could see, was just, it was a masterclass from the coaches, and the discipline and the ambition of the players, particularly the youngsters, to come on. Wow, that was a performance we'll never, ever forget as Australians.
0: So, Craig, we've got the USA as our next opponent, 5 a.m. on Saturday morning. Have we played our grand final already? Because the text came through. This is just one off our text line here, and it says, my goodness, you'd think we'd won the World Cup. Enough already. has this team got a bit more life in it, do you think?
11: Yeah, that's a good point they're making, because, you know, if you're going to win the World Cup, then, of course, you know, beating Turkey in the first game is just something that you, not that you expect, but that you want to do, and then you're already focused on the next one, and you know you've got 8 games now with 48 teams, you have to get to the end. But we're not there yet, so I think that we rightly can celebrate every win, particularly when these countries come out and say, oh, you know, it's only Australia, which the captain of Turkey did, and he thought he was going to dominate. Well, mate, that didn't go too well, did it? So... let's celebrate because we know that the wins in these World Cups are rare. They're difficult to find. It takes a near perfect performance, which it was. Now, to your point with USA, I think USA are better than Turkey, actually. They're much faster. They've got more variety. They've got more movement. I think they're a more difficult team to get control of. They were very reliant, Turkey, on Guler and just a couple of others. So it's a big, big clash this time. But you know what, 3 points in the first game changes the group stage fundamentally. So, you know, anything out of the USA game is magnificent and actually would see the team through anyway. But we can beat them, but this is going to be an epic clash at 5 a.m. on a Saturday, and I'll be there again at Fed Square.
2: Well, Craig, you were behind. You were the one that called a meeting with the Premier to reverse the decision to not have the show, have the game shown at Fed Square because of, you know, potentially what would happen with crowds not behaving. We saw one flare set off down at Fed Square. There was a lot of sort of cyclone fencing up, but this was sort of your campaign to make sure that it did get shown there. How was crowd behaviour?
11: Oh, it was magnificent yesterday. You know, what I said to everyone there is we're all part of the same family. It doesn't matter whether you're the Australian family or whether it's the football family, it's all the same thing. And so, you know, we want to be able to see kids there and grandparents and people of all backgrounds, and that's what we had. And so, you know, everyone, you know, should feel safe in that environment. And that was certainly the case yesterday. The atmosphere was absolutely beautiful. And also we see what a World Cup is about. A World Cup is about all these nations coming together. It's the biggest global party. And you would have seen by now all the social media videos of the Mexicans with the South Koreans. And, you know, they meet people from other countries and they connect through football. They've probably never met a person from that country before. And all of a sudden, you know, they're great friends. And that's what the game should do. That's what football should do, what the World Cup should do. So that's the atmosphere we had down there yesterday. It's what will happen in the next couple of days. And everyone down at Fed Square represented football, Australian football, beautifully yesterday, and that's what, in the end, is most important.
0: Good on you, Craig. Craig Foster, the most important voice in Australian football. Appreciate you giving us some of your time. Craig will be back there on Saturday morning at 5 a.m. to watch the Socceroos dismantle the United States of America. Will you be going? If you were there yesterday, keep the calls coming. 1-300-222-774. Where is Bob Clues? Okay, I'll rattle through the clues because we've hit the crossbar a couple of times. We haven't put it in the back of the onion bag just yet, Rish. We're just going to keep going with the
2: footballing puns. I just keep seeing an actual onion bag now.
0: Yeah, you just kick a soccer ball in the back of it. Okay, clue number one. If pressed, I'd just say I'm old but fresh. I'm cheap and I'm loud. Clue number two.
1: Ain't no sunshine when she's gone.
0: Okay, that's clue number two. And then clue number three is just simply, I don't receive a ton of press. Okay, Lynn has called in. Lynn, we've gotten pretty close so far. Do you think you know where I am and how have the clues helped you get there?
12: Oh, hi, Bob. It's Lynn, as you know. I think you're at the Preston Market.
0: Okay, well, before I just give away all my prizes, how did you get there, Lynn? Why would I be there?
12: Look, I got it from the first clue that you gave, just saying press and fresh and cheap and rowdy.
0: Yep.
12: I used to shop at Preston Market in 1970 when I was first married, living in Thornbury. So I remember it from then. And, yeah, I just thought, yeah, that rings true.
0: There you go. Well, it's your local market from back in the 70s. It's my local market at the moment, Lynn. You are the winner. That is where I was. Well done to you, Lynn. Very good. I mean, so good that you only needed one clue that was insanely broad. You are very insightful. Good on you, Lynn. You've got an ABC bit of merch coming your way.
2: I'm going to pop you on hold, Lynn, and we'll get your details to make sure you can get that merch. If it's a tote bag, they're really good and perfect to take to the market.
0: Yeah, and just so people who are playing along, there ain't no sunshine, so it's got a double meaning because it wasn't the Sunshine Market, it was the Preston Market, and it's also the song playing in Notting Hill, the movie, when he's at the market.
2: Oh.
0: So he's cruising down there. And then the final clue, I don't receive a ton of press. Ton, press, ton. Preston, hello?
2: I will eventually get how your brain works at some point.
0: Not just a pretty face.
2: It's coming up to a couple of minutes away from 8. Raph Epstein on your wireless from 8:30 this morning, of course. And something really special is happening here at this station. Many of our teams are heading out to Mill Park all this week. We're going to have 3 separate live broadcasts starting today with Bridget Duclos with Afternoons. She'll be at the library from 12:30, so you can head down there. But you can go to your local library or to that local library whenever, and you can tell us your story about what's happening in your community or your library anytime. Brad Arnold, how's it looking?
13: It is a very slow run for traffic inbound on the Monash Freeway after an earlier collision. That was just after Huntingdale Road. All lanes now open, but still hard work from just after Eastlink up towards that point. Much the same for the M80 Ring Road Alternabound. Very heavy going past the Hume Freeway up towards Pascoval Road after an earlier collision. Had 3 separate breakdowns inbound on the Westgate Freeway around the Balti and in the Burnley Tunnel. All have been cleared, but around a 10 to 15 minute delay for the Westgate Freeway. The brakes coming on at Millers Road. Further out towards Melbourne South East, there's delays outbound along Greens Road in Keysborough after an earlier collision. collision at Pacific Drive and Indian Drive. The left lane's currently closed outbound heading towards Eastlink. And a power pole was knocked down in Thornbury on Darabin Road. And it is causing significant delays through the area with inbound lanes currently blocked off heading up towards Sparks Avenue. You could try a separation street east and westbound running a lot better. The trains are running well at the moment in and out of town. Plan your trip on the Transport Victoria website. Rochelle, that's the latest traffic and transport.
2: Good on you, Brad. Thank you. Coming up to 8 o'clock, Raf Epstein will be on your wireless from 8:30. It is going to get up to 18 degrees today, Bob. It's a little bit cloudy. It started out cold, though.
0: Oh, it was fresh this morning.
2: It was fresh.
0: I did the wipe of the windscreen. Oh, did you? Even in the afterglow of the Socceroos' victory yesterday, it is a fresh one, but it'll be warming up. And you've warmed our hearts this morning, Melbourne. Thank you for your calls. Thank you for your texts. Coming up on AM, there is some major news around the Middle East. Pakistan says a peace deal between the US and Iran has been reached. So that is some positive news there coming up on AM. And as you heard there from Rochelle Hunt, Raf Epstein will have you from 8:30 and the 774 team will have you throughout the day covering everything that's happening around the world and around this town. Be a bit of soccer, there'll be a bit of Mill Park, there'll be some libraries. So keep those calls coming, keep those texts coming. We'll be back with you from 5:30 tomorrow. Make sure you get down to Mill Park to see Bridget Duclos.
2: Yeah.
0: The most charismatic Bridget Duclos. And you and I, Rish, we will do it all again tomorrow. Right now, time for the news.
8: Everything Melbourne.
2: The weather's going to be glorious. Where are you planning on walking?
8: It's where your passions lie.
14: I'm so Melbourne, I can remember when Carlton won a premiership and was a champion team in AFL.
8: 774 ABC Melbourne.
15: Good morning, Natasha McFarlane with ABC News. Pakistan says the US and Iran have finally reached a deal to end their war. Middle East correspondent Matthew Doran reports.
16: Pakistan has been acting as the mediator between the two sides, and the country's Prime Minister, Shehbaz Sharif, says the agreement will be officially signed on Friday. He also says it'll mean the immediate and permanent end to all fighting, including in Lebanon. The announcement came after hours of tension between Iran and Israel following a strike by the Israeli military on a claimed Hezbollah command center in the Lebanese capital Beirut, which prompted threats of Iranian retaliation. The US President Donald Trump has posted on his Truth Social platform that the deal has been reached, the Strait of Hormuz will be reopened without tolls, and the US naval blockade of Iranian ports and ships will be lifted. Matthew Doran, ABC News, Jerusalem.
15: Australia is revelling in the Socceroos' historic 2-0 win over Turkey in their World Cup opener, which puts them in a strong position to progress out of their group. Tom Wilde has more from Vancouver.
17: Tony Popovich sprung two massive selection shocks, picking Patrick Beech in goal and Paul Okon Engsler in midfield. And they were decisions which paid off in spades as both played instrumental roles in the win. Defender Harry Suter impressed by Beech's World Cup debut, in which he made a record 8 saves.
18: First time I met him was obviously a few weeks ago. I just clicked with him. So yeah, I'm just really happy for him.
17: Nestori Irinkunda stole the headlines with his brilliant goal and celebration. The Socceroos have flown back to Oakland today to start preparations for this week's clash with the United States in Seattle. Tom Wilde, ABC Sport, Vancouver.
15: A house fire that forced the evacuation of 5 people in Melbourne's northwest is being treated as suspicious. Emergency services were called to the home on Atheldine Drive in St Albans just before 7:30 last night. The occupants of the home were checked by paramedics but weren't hurt. Investigations into what caused the fire are ongoing. Melton City Council says it's had trouble reaching enough residents with its library services amid an increasing mismatch between its population and resourcing. The fast-growing municipality's population of more than 230,000 people is serviced by just 2 libraries, far fewer than the number of facilities available to those living in more established parts of the city. Melton Council's Troy Scoble is backing calls by Public Libraries Victoria to reform funding so growth areas get their fair share.
19: Whilst the funding does go up a little bit each year because of the rising population growth we have, yeah, it doesn't really get near being able to support us to service the community.
15: A Victorian government spokesperson said it had invested $567 million into libraries over the past 10 years. The South Lawn of the White House has been transformed into a fighting arena as US President Donald Trump prepares to host an unprecedented UFC event. North America correspondent Cameron Gock has the details.
20: This unprecedented sporting event is scheduled to take place on the grounds of the White House today, with thousands of fans travelling across the US to witness the spectacle. The event, which has cost the UFC an estimated $60 million, features a towering steel structure known as the Claw. It is ostensibly to celebrate America's 250th anniversary, but it falls on Donald Trump's 80th birthday. The president is set to attend the controversial event alongside members of his cabinet. The event has received fierce pushback with protests, a failed lawsuit, and even some UFC fighters speaking out against it. Cameron Gock, ABC News, Washington.
15: American singer Oliver Tree has died following a helicopter crash in Brazil. Chelsea Hetherington looks back at his life.
21: Oliver Tree Nicol rose to fame in the late 2010s through his unique blend of alternative music, electronic production and viral internet culture. Hits like Life Goes On and Miss You racked up millions of listens worldwide and earned him a loyal global fan base. Tree was among several people killed when two helicopters collided near Rio de Janeiro, with authorities investigating the cause of the crash. He was in Brazil as part of the South American leg of his world tour.
15: And to sport, the Netherlands and Japan have played a 2-2 draw at the FIFA Men's World Cup at Dallas Stadium in Texas. All four goals came in the second half, with Japan twice coming back from a goal down. Earlier, Germany thrashed Curaçao 7-1. To the weather for the state, partly cloudy with isolated light showers developing on and north of the Divide during the day. Scattered showers developing in the far west in the late evening. For Melbourne, partly cloudy, a slight chance of a shower later tonight, a top of 18. Right now, it's 6 degrees in the city. 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
22: Good morning. Welcome to AM. I'm Melissa Clark in Canberra, coming to you from Ngunnawal country and acknowledging other custodians. On today's program, a woman fights for her life after a savage shark attack at a Sydney beach. How do we keep ourselves safe from them? And Socceroos fans ecstatic as they stun Turkey in a World Cup upset, sending a warning to their next opponent, Team USA.
23: It's an incredible victory, mate. We absolutely needed this, and it gives us momentum going to beat USA, mate. So, Donald Trump, you're on notice.
22: First, Pakistan's Prime Minister Shehbaz Sharif says following intensive talks, a deal between the US and Iran has been reached, with an official signing ceremony to be held in Switzerland on Friday. It follows the US President Donald Trump saying a deal was within hours of being signed, and the ruling regime in Tehran considering the final wording of an agreement. At the same time, there have been Israeli military strikes in Beirut, angering Iran, which has consistently said any ceasefire must include Lebanon. Middle East correspondent Matthew Doran is in Jerusalem. He joined me earlier. Matthew, is this the ceasefire we've been waiting for?
24: Well, it certainly seems like it is, Mel, this announcement coming through from the Pakistani Prime Minister. Pakistan obviously working as the mediator between the US and Iran for many weeks now, and Donald Trump himself saying that this deal has been struck. The one thing we do need to stress is that we have not at this point heard from the Iranian side of these negotiations. So that is still outstanding. But the fact that Pakistan is saying that this is over the line does seem to suggest that there has been a movement there, despite the tension that's existed over the course of the last couple of hours. This concern that this deal may have been scuttled by Israel's behaviour in Lebanon throughout the course of Sunday local time in the Middle East, and specifically that strike on a claimed Hezbollah command centre in southern Beirut, something that Iran took great issue with, started to threaten retaliation against Israel and really upset this whole process there. So what I think is most interesting about this deal so far is that Shehbaz Sharif is saying that this will amount to an immediate end to all of the fighting, including in Lebanon. So that is quite explicit there in what Shehbaz Sharif is saying. And that was, of course, pointing to what we've seen over the course of the last couple of hours. And Donald Trump, he is already saying that this will mean the reopening of the Strait of Hormuz, that shipping channel, which has been subject to an Iranian chokehold for much of the last couple of months. He says that that will be reopened without any tolls. Again, another issue which has been subject to these negotiations, what sort of Iranian controls would be on the reopened Strait of Hormuz. Donald Trump also saying that he will now start to lift the US naval blockade of Iranian ports and ships in that area as well. He is making it sound like this is going to happen overnight. This is not going to happen overnight. It can't happen overnight just because of how complicated this situation is. But he is certainly presenting this as a significant win there, and that this is the breakthrough that he has been waiting for, particularly given today is his 80th birthday.
22: So some key details there around what should be in this agreement around Lebanon, the Strait of Hormuz, the naval blockade. But what else do we know about what the deal does and doesn't include?
24: Well, we know that this is not an all-inclusive peace deal. This is effectively setting out a framework for further negotiations. Yes, there are a couple of issues straight away which do start to get resolved, the reopening of those shipping channels, for example, but it won't necessarily deal with, in the detail that everyone will be hoping, things like the future of Iran's nuclear program, the issues around who is going to control the stockpile of Iran's enriched uranium. Those details are still under wraps, and that would be discussed throughout the course of the next 60 days or so underneath this proposal. So those issues are effectively kicked down the road a little bit, but they are still in essence part of this deal, even if the finer points have not been agreed to. And that is really what I guess the concern has been here. Were there going to be too many concessions from the US? Was this going to be a capitulation to Iran? When does money start to flow to Iran in terms of the lifting of sanctions and things like that? Those are details which are still under wraps, and we don't really even have the full wording of this initial proposal as yet, with this news just coming through. So there are still lots of moving parts here, and also the chance that this could fall over even further if there is further flare-ups in Lebanon. We know Israel has been trying to distance itself from this deal, saying it's not a party to it, and its actions throughout the course of the day and that renewed fighting or intensified fighting with Hezbollah could put further pressure on it as well.
22: Matthew Doran in Jerusalem. Meanwhile, in Washington, thousands of UFC fans have descended on the White House as it prepares to host a series of fights on US President Donald Trump's 80th birthday. North America correspondent Cayman Gock is at the event in Washington. He spoke to me earlier.
3: Everyone's in high spirits, but it is hot here. It's 33 degrees. It's incredibly muggy and humid. People are already taking off their shirts. And this UFC event is ostensibly for America's 250th anniversary, but that's on July 4th. And today is Donald Trump's 80th birthday. He will be in attendance. They've set up, after spending more than $60 million US dollars to hold this event, set up this 28-meter tall arena on the south lawn of the White House. The People's House, that will host about 4,500 spectators. And then on the ellipse near the Washington Monument, there'll be tens of thousands more to watch from fan events. So whilst the vibes are high, this event has a lot of criticism and controversy around it today.
22: It certainly has been controversial. It's played into some partisan politics as well. Can you take me through what impact this one event is having on the political discourse in the US?
3: Yeah, well, there's a lot of criticism and questions around how appropriate it is for a for-profit company like the UFC to get such a platform and take over such a historic location, being the White House, the People's House. It's actually got control over who even enters the White House today. Normally, press who have a hard pass to access the White House can go in. Now the White House has ceded control of that, and the UFC decides who enters the White House today. That is extraordinary. On top of that, Dana White, the CEO, is a longtime ally of Donald Trump. So the optics aren't good. It looks as if a friend of Donald Trump is profiting off this. Meanwhile, as well, there was a lawsuit to try and get this event to stop. That failed. On top of that, though, There are protests today, no King's rallies across the country. And there were even UFC fighters who came out and spoke against this, saying that it's not a good look, that the government should be focused on protecting us instead of entertaining us. Regardless, all of this fight to try and get this event to stop, no one has been able to land the knockout blow. The only possibility of this event now not taking place is the weather. Thunderstorms are expected this afternoon, and if there's lightning, this event could be paused or put off.
22: Cayman Gok in Washington. The Socceroos have stunned the football world, claiming a 2-0 upset win over Turkey in their first World Cup group match in Vancouver, much to the delight of the thousands of soccer fanatics who flocked to public watch parties across the country. Our reporter Oliver Gordon filed this report from Federation Square in Melbourne.
4: Melbourne's Central Square erupts.
5: It's a famous Socceroos victory.
4: As 13,000 kilometres away, the Socceroos make the perfect start to their World Cup campaign.
6: I was just so happy. I was like, yes, we did it.
4: 10-year-old Max watched on at Melbourne's Federation Square. Alongside him, former Socceroo Craig Foster.
7: The emotion down here and the joy in the crowd at Federation Square has been an absolute pleasure just to be a part of.
4: The 2-0 victory over the highly rated Turkish team stunned football pundits. And at the beginning of the game, Aussie fans like 18-year-old Luke Davies were managing expectations.
9: They're good opponents. They've got the talent. I'd say objectively, as a team on paper, they're better than us, but Australian magic isn't accounted for in that.
4: Many in Melbourne's Turkish-Australian community came to

0: are safe.
1: Marine experts say there's been an increase in unprovoked shark bites and fatalities in recent years, and the reasons are still unclear.
2: The issue that people will always raise, and rightfully raise, is have the abundance of the large species of sharks, such as white sharks, increased? Unfortunately, we just don't have the data to suggest whether they have or have not.
1: Dr. Daryl McPhee, an associate professor of environmental science at Bond University, insists shark culling wouldn't make a huge difference and it's not a viable option anyway.
2: In terms of shark nets, the government is damned if they do, damned if they don't. If they extend the period of nets and humpback whales are caught.
1: Instead, he says drone monitoring combined with education is key.
2: What would be helpful, I think, for the public was around the Sydney beaches, some clear information where drone patrols are or are not active and at what times they are active. That's certainly the feedback I'm getting from the community is that we wouldn't swim at Coogee if we'd known that there was no drone patrol.
1: The New South Wales government has requested urgent advice on how technology can be used to better protect swimmers.
3: Catherine Gregory. Business groups are pushing for a compromise from the federal government over its planned tax changes. Several days of parliamentary hearings into the negative gearing and capital gains tax reforms kick off today, with the government hoping to get the bills through the Senate quickly. Political reporter Sarah Tomevska joined me in our Parliament House studio a short time ago. Sarah, we'll be hearing from the business groups today about their concerns. Take me through them.
4: Yeah, Mel. So we've heard from the Australian Chamber of Commerce and Industry, the Business Council of Australia and the Council of Small Business Organisations, Australia COSBOA. They've put out a joint statement essentially urging Parliament to reject this legislation, which they say will discourage investment when Australia needs it most and affect businesses of all sizes. Now, these are concerns we've obviously been hearing a lot about since the federal budget. It's well ventilated, but we've also heard from COSBOA some suggestions about what any potential changes for small business could look like. So we know that the Treasurer is, you know, looking at or consulting on carve-outs for startups and the tech sector. There's also some suggestion that this threshold for small business, they already have 4 CGT exemptions or carve-outs that define a small business as one with a turnover of up to $2 million. COSBOA said that should be increased to $6 million. So these are the types of arguments we expect to hear. We've also heard from the Australian Industry Group Chief Executive Innes Willicks, who, in addition to urging the government to increase the small business threshold, is saying that the changes should be applied prospectively, so on assets that are acquired from next July. He also wants to see the minimum 30% tax rate scrapped and also to have a sort of income averaging system on capital acquired over several years.
5: This needs more time, it needs more scrutiny, and we would much prefer that the parliamentary inquiry take much longer. In fact, we'd much prefer that there was much more scrutiny, not just a parliamentary inquiry into what the government is proposing. It stands up very poorly compared to what, you know, the Hawke-Keating government did over tax reform, what the Howard government did with tax reform, what the New Zealand government did with tax reform. That was 8 separate discussion papers over, you know, well over 18 months.
3: And we're going to hear from some advocates who are for the proposals.
4: Yes.
3: What are we expecting to hear on the other side of the political coin?
4: Yeah, that's right. Independent economist Saul Eslake will be giving evidence. He's been an advocate of these reforms. And I should say a lot of the economists that I have spoken to have said the reforms in general do make the system fairer. There are valid kind of reasons to pursue them, but they're not perfect. You know, there has been arguments that they should have also been coupled with broader scale income tax cuts, for example, so that some of that might be stepped through. But there's also been broad backing from National Shelter, you know, housing organisation. Essentially, Chief Executive Jackson Hills has backed the changes, saying it will make housing fairer, though there does need to be a focus on more housing supply.
0: There's no single policy fix to the housing crisis. This is not going to fix it by itself either, but it's an important part of the package. What we need to see is absolutely more supply, but we need to see intentional supply. So supply that goes down to the lower income groups in the right locations where they work, need to access services and transport systems. So we need a sustained and long-term investment in public, social and affordable housing. And we continue to have those conversations with the government ahead of next year's budget as well.
4: So that was Jackson Hills from National Shelter. Mel, we've also heard endorsement from Emmeline Gaske, the Australian Services Union National Secretary, just kind of saying that people are really doing it tough right now and these changes go some way to at least addressing some of those challenges in the housing market.
6: Our members tell us that things are really tough right now. You know, they're struggling to make ends meet and pay the rent, let alone think about buying a house. So, you know, we know that the system is broken and we need to shake it up and fix it and make it work for everyone, including those workers who are working their guts out every day, not being paid anywhere near enough for the work they do.
3: Emmeline Gaske from the Australian Services Union, and before her, our reporter Sarah Temevska. The Indigenous procurement policy has been celebrated by both sides of politics as a major success story, with billions of dollars in Commonwealth contracts awarded to Indigenous businesses since its inception over a decade ago. But there is growing evidence that only a fraction of that money has actually reached Indigenous people. National Indigenous Affairs correspondent Dana Morse reports.
7: Wanneroo man Scott Franks has seen the highs and lows of the business world. In 2021, he was approached by a property services company to create a joint venture called GLAD Indigenous.
8: So GLAD Group approached me to set up a national Supply Nation certified business that would help employ local Aboriginal people and train them up.
7: Scott Franks had majority control and GLAD Holdings was the 49% shareholder. The company was to service cleaning and security contracts for government buildings under the Indigenous Procurement Policy, or IPP. The IPP has been around for a decade. It gives government departments a target for spending a percentage of their procurement budget with Indigenous businesses each year. Scott saw it as an opportunity to create employment and training opportunities for Indigenous people.
8: We establish a business so that our core principles of sharing and caring evolve. It's for the next generation. We always think like that. It's where I'm doing this for who's coming next.
7: But 2 years in, Scott says his relationship with the minority shareholder had frayed, and GLAD Holdings launched action in the Supreme Court to try and wind up the company. The case was dismissed with costs, but after another legal challenge, Scott Franks says GLAD Indigenous was deep in the red and unable to be restructured.
8: And the company was broke. It couldn't pay its bills.
7: Scott Franks says he had no choice but to shutter the company.
8: You know, it was shocking knowing that you've had to make a decision to take the livelihood away from 40 employees in a moment of time, and they don't even know it's coming.
7: Scott believes GLAD Indigenous was a victim of black cladding, where businesses present as Indigenous-owned to win lucrative contracts, but often the Indigenous partner retains little control of the business operations. The federal government has funded not-for-profit Supply Nation to manage a directory of registered Indigenous businesses for the last decade. A spokesperson for Supply Nation did not answer questions on how many cases of black cladding it substantiates each year, but said all complaints are investigated and businesses are audited once a year for compliance. Sinead Singh is the founder of Indigenous business consultancy, First Nations Startup, and says she encounters black cladding frequently.
9: We're seeing a huge increase in these opportunities come. We're seeing an increase in more Indigenous businesses being established. But then what we're not seeing is that there is ethical business deals. The real issue lies with individuals wanting to basically have a piece of a procurement opportunity that wasn't made for their benefit.
7: Since 2015, around $15 billion worth of Commonwealth contracts have been awarded through the IPP. But there are growing concerns that black cladding means only a fraction of that money actually reaches Indigenous people. Recent research from ANU found over the past decade, less than a third of IPP contracts had gone to businesses that were majority Indigenous owned. Sinead Singh says black cladding takes away more than just income.
9: Our wealth is based off of our health, our social well-being, our elders, how they're treated, how our communities look after our children. People don't see that that very basic resource of money has such a huge knock-on effect.
7: The federal government is moving to strengthen the policy, with changes coming into effect from July 1, including requiring businesses to be at least 51% Indigenous-owned and controlled. But for Scott Franks, whose business already met the 51% threshold, the changes don't go far enough.
8: But we're creating this new economic stolen generation. Guys, this is black cladding. You're not a black business. You're actually a shadow director controlling a black business for your own benefit. And until that's resolved, you're blacklisted. You want to be black? Be blacklisted. It comes back to this policy. It's wrong. It's not fit for purpose here.
3: Businessman Scott Franks, ending that report by Dana Morse. And briefly in finance, gold is higher at $4,218 an ounce, and the Australian dollar is lower. It's buying 70.5 US cents. And that's AM for today. Thank you for your company this morning. I'm Melissa Clark. It's now 8:30.
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11: 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How are you?
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14: Good morning. The two biggest things in your city, in Melbourne, over the weekend. Number one, One Nation is out in force in Victoria. And number two, the Socceroos are a force to be reckoned with at the World Cup. But have a listen to what your city sounded like over the weekend. There we were, cheering on the Socceroos at Fed Square. And I was doing some of that cheering. That's some quality goals. But also in Melbourne over the weekend, Pauline Hanson and Barnaby Joyce came to town. They came to South Melbourne, and across the city, they were greeted with this.
15: Pauline Hanson, the racist, fascist! Yay!
14: So, One Nation on a surge, another poll showing them on a surge. The Socceroos on a surge. They're both having an impact right here in Melbourne, in your city right now. So 1300 222 774. Are these two things in competition with each other? Yeah, are they in stark contrast? The Socceroos versus One Nation? Or are they perfectly complementary to each other? Are they both telling a story about a changing Australia? Are they in competition? Are they stark contrasts? Or are they really the same story? Keep in mind with the Socceroos, three of the Socceroos were born in refugee camps in Africa. Six of the Socceroos have got African background. Eight of the Socceroos were born overseas. One of them is a Muslim with Turkish Cypriot parents. Is that in contrast to One Nation or not? Have a listen to the way the Socceroos tell their own story. This is the video of their players.
16: I was born in Kakuma refugee camp in Kenya. My parents are South Sudanese.
17: I was born in Brisbane, Australia.
18: My family migrated from Cyprus.
19: I was born in Italy, raised in Perth.
20: I was born in Guinea and I came to Australia with my family as a refugee.
21: Our family emigrated from Scotland to Western Australia.
22: No matter where you come from, football's for everyone.
14: So is the Socceroos story the same as One Nation? One Nation want to slash migration, remember? You will hear from One Nation in this half hour, but I want to hear from you. 1300 222 774. As someone texted me, goddamn Raf, Mondays come hard some weeks. They do. And they are telling a story of a new country in 2026. Are the Socceroos and One Nation in competition with each other, or do they complement each other? You'll hear from One Nation, but let's get some news headlines first from Natasha McFarlane. Good morning.
23: Good morning, Raf. Pakistan's Prime Minister Shehbaz Sharif says a peace deal between the US and Iran has been reached. The PM says the deal follows days of intense negotiations, and an official signing ceremony will be held on Friday, the 19th of June, in Switzerland. One Nation MP Barnaby Joyce has talked down the idea of working with the coalition to win seats off Labor. Last week, Liberal frontbencher Tony Passon reportedly suggested his party should come to an arrangement with One Nation so they don't compete against each other in the same seats. Two people, including a 15-year-old boy, may face charges after they were arrested by police during yesterday's Socceroos watch party at Federation Square. There was a heavy police presence with an estimated 7,000 people going along to watch the match between Australia and Turkey. A teenage boy was arrested after he was seen with a flare. Police also arrested another male for having a knife and a drug of dependence. And surf lifesaving authorities say Coogee Beach is the only beach in Sydney's eastern suburbs not covered by shark spotting drones, and they want that changed. A 35-year-old woman remains in hospital in a critical but stable condition this morning, 48 hours after she was attacked by a suspected white shark while swimming at Coogee. Melbourne's weather partly cloudy with a top today of 18. Right now it's 6 degrees. I'll have more news at 9 o'clock.
1: 774 ABC Melbourne. Traffic.
2: Good morning, it's Brad from Transport Victoria. Still busy at the city end of the West Gate Freeway after a series of breakdowns. Just cleared that latest one near the Power Street exit ramp. That left lane has been reopened, but delays well back over the top of the West Gate Bridge, pushing back towards Millers Road once again. Some heavy traffic around Thornbury, especially westbound along Darabin Road. They've closed off those city-bound lanes at Sparks Avenue after a power pole was hit in the early hours of this morning. Repairs continue. Several sets of traffic lights out along Darabin Road. Drive with caution as you make your way through there. Separation Street a little further south, taking a lot of extra traffic heading up towards Station Street. Allow some extra time as you make your way through the area. There's delays for trams and traffic around Brunswick for a northbound collision on Melville Road heading up towards Moreland Road. The left lane's currently blocked. Looks like a tow truck, in fact, right in the middle of the intersection, picking up that ute that was involved in that collision. So police are directing traffic at the moment. Allow extra time, especially outbound traffic on Moreland Road heading up towards the intersection, looking very slow indeed. And it's causing disruptions for Route 58 trams heading up towards West Coburg. Check on the Transport Victoria website for details. That's the latest traffic and transport. It's 25 to 9.
1: Raph Epstein on 774 ABC Melbourne.
14: Tell me if One Nation and the Socceroos are in contrast or they're complementary. Manny's saying, shut up, Raph. Stop feeding the beast and giving One Nation even more airtime. It's irresponsible. And Jack has written this to me. I want both, Raph. Pauline's not saying she'll ban people from migrant families from playing for the Socceroos. Your question is a biased and false dichotomy. It's 23 minutes to 9 on 774. You'll hear from One Nation in a moment. Barnaby Joyce from One Nation has described Melbourne as Pyongyang. Pyongyang, the capital of North Korea. Is that what Melbourne is like? Is that going to be like Peter Dutton's African gangs quote, or does it sum up something? And just before you hear from One Nation, keep in mind where the Socceroos are from. The guy who kicked the stunning first goal, Nestori Irankunda, is born in a refugee camp in Tanzania because his parents fled Burundi. Mohamed Toure, born in Guinea because his parents fled Liberia. Awa Mabil, born in Kenya because his parents fled South Sudan. These stories are not unusual in the Socceroos. Miloš Dejanek was born in Croatia. Alessandro Sirkati was born in Italy. Harry Suter and Cameron Burgess are born in Scotland. So there's a lot of people from a lot of other countries inside the Socceroos. Is that in contrast to the Socceroos or not? I'll get to your calls on 1300 222 774, and in fact we'll also cross to the States and have a good look at that game. But to reflect on Friday night and on Sunday, you're joined by Ricky Lee Tyrrell. Ricky Lee is the One Nation MP in the Victorian Parliament. She represents Northern Victoria. Good morning.
11: Good morning, Raph.
14: What was the function like on Friday night?
11: It was great. It was very full. A lot of very enthusiastic people to see the future with One Nation. It was a really, really good vibe.
14: I just want to play you the way Barnaby Joyce described the night. There were some protests outside the function. Here he is.
12: Well, they thought that we were in Pyongyang, not Melbourne. And, of course, in Pyongyang you can only have, you know, the great leader, the great socialist state, and no other voice will dare be heard.
14: Ricky Lee, is Pyongyang a bit over the top?
11: I'm not sure. It's a bit of a comparison for good old Melbourne.
14: This is a good one. I mean, yeah, jokes aside, they like the leader of North Korea shoots his political opponents. It's a pretty horrible regime. Did he go too far or not?
11: Look, it feels like we're on that path at the moment, the way Victoria is heading. One Nation wants to change that. We want to bring a bit of liberty back to Victoria.
14: But we're not on the path to anything like North Korea. You don't think that?
11: I don't know. We've got it. There is quite a few people on the ground that think that way, though. They're thinking we are on the way to full-on communism.
14: So is that a realistic thing to say to people? We're a very long way away from what communism looked like inside the Soviet Union and whatever North Korea is. Like, we're a million miles from that, aren't we?
11: Yeah, well, if you would think so. You would hope so. But at the moment, look, we're representatives of the people. We're voicing what we're hearing on the ground. We're not hearing it in throngs, don't get me wrong. But, yeah, there are some people out there that are very concerned that that's the direction we're heading.
14: Is there any law, any incident that solidly indicates we're going in that direction?
11: No, it's just a general feeling.
14: Ricky Lee Tyrrell's the One Nation MP in the Victorian Parliament. Do you believe the polls?
11: Yes, I do now. I used to be a little bit apprehensive about them because they were just an indicator. But the last few elections One Nation's running, the South Australian one, the Farah and the Nepean by-elections, they've been reflective to what we've seen in the results.
14: And do you think Pauline Hanson is up to the job of being Prime Minister?
11: 100%.
14: Why? Why do you think that?
11: She's been in this industry, well, this game for a very
14: industry,
11: long time.
14: Yes, yes.
11: You know, industry feels a bit, sorry, I'm getting a bit mixed up this morning. She's been in the role for a very long time. She's incredibly disciplined. She knows how it works. She's stuck at it. She's tenacious. She's put up with a lot and she's done it all for Australia.
14: Ricky Lee, if I can just ask you about the broad thrust of what One Nation wants to do. One Nation's never voted for a pay rise for the lowest paid workers. One Nation wants to get rid of the people that verify vaccines, the Therapeutic Goods Administration. And Pauline Hanson wants to give money to the biggest gas companies so they can look for more gas. Are any of those things good for Australia?
11: Yes. Yes, we definitely need to do some gas exploration. We are sitting on gas. Mm. It's reliable, it's efficient, it's proven.
14: And what about pay rises for the lowest paid? If Pauline Hanson and One Nation in the Parliament have never voted for a pay rise, is that good for Australia?
11: Yes, in a sense, because we need to ensure that the business owners are able to pay for that pay rise. And at the moment, they're being cut off at the knees by government legislation tape. So we want to make sure that employers have the ability to give that pay rise first.
14: But are you proud of the idea that your party, I realise federal parliament, your state, but are you proud of the fact that you've never voted for a pay rise for the lowest paid? Is that a good thing to advocate for?
11: I wouldn't use the word pride. I think I would use the word it's an intelligent move. It's smart. It's considered. I'm trying to think of another word for it. Sorry, Raf.
14: Well, why do you think it makes sense? Because, to be honest, a lot of the appeal of One Nation for many is that you stand up, I guess, for the little guy, whatever phrase I can use. Are you standing up for those who have the least if in the federal parliament you've never advocated for a pay rise? Do those two things make sense together?
11: Yeah, like I'm saying, we need to ensure that the employers are capable of giving those pay rises. If we're giving pay rises left, right and centre, the employers who can't afford to do that, we're going to lose that business and then those people will lose their jobs.
14: Ricky Lee Tyrrell is who you're listening to, the One Nation MP. She's in the Legislative Council, the upper house, representing Northern Victoria in the Victorian Parliament. Ricky Lee, we're all celebrating the Socceroos' victory. There's a ton of refugees in that team. In fact, three of the members of that team were born in refugee camps in Africa. Eight of the team not even born in Australia. Is there a contradiction between the Socceroos and One Nation, do you think?
11: No, no, not at all. Look, if they've come over to Australia, they've assimilated, they've adopted our culture. We don't have an issue with that. And they're clearly doing good for Australia. They're on the Socceroos team.
14: So you don't see One Nation as an anti-migrant party?
11: No.
14: if you want to cut migration in half, why is that not anti-migrant?
11: It's not anti-migrant, it's sensible.
14: In what way? Sorry, just explain sensibility
11: more. We need to ensure we have the resources to sustain the population that's coming to Australia. And right now, our resources are struggling. We're struggling with housing, we're struggling with healthcare, our road infrastructure is struggling. We need to make sure that we've got all that infrastructure there first so that everybody that is in Australia, you know, living their best life, that we can provide first.
14: The Socceroos' first goal was scored by a man whose family came here as refugees, as asylum seekers. He's born in a refugee camp, Erun Kunda. Would One Nation have let him into the country?
11: I'm not sure. You'd have to speak to the federal team about that one.
14: But you understand the point I'm trying to make there. Like, maybe the Socceroos would be a different-looking team.

0: team if we had adopted what Pauline Hanson wanted us to adopt going back to the 90s. Is that a legitimate concern or not in your mind?
1: No.
0: Why not?
1: Not for our sport. Not for our sport. I'm sure there's plenty of other players out there too that could be contributing.
0: Oh, so actually you wouldn't mind if maybe those African players weren't in the team?
1: Oh, no, it doesn't faze me that they're there. They're doing what they're doing. But if they weren't there, then I'm sure somebody else would fill the role.
0: Look, maybe the question I should end on is, what do you think's actually going to happen in November, the state election?
1: I think we're going to see a big change. I really do.
0: I'm going to push you to make a prediction, okay? I know it's hard. I don't have one. But what do you think, you know, Coalition going to have the most seats? One Nation? Labor? Who's going to have the most seats in the lower house, do you reckon?
1: Oh, now you're asking me to pull out a crystal ball, Raph. This one's hard because our polls are changing so rapidly. It's hard to predict. Going off what they're going off now, I could possibly predict we could pull more seats in the council than, say, the Coalition.
0: You'd have more seats in the upper house?
1: Yeah, potentially.
0: And what do you think about the lower house?
1: That one I'm not too sure about. I'm thinking maybe the Coalition might be on par with us, potentially.
0: And do you think there'll be any Nationals MPs left?
1: I think there might be a couple left. Just a couple.
0: Ricky Lee Tyrrell sits in the upper house of the Victorian Parliament for One Nation. Thank you for your time this morning.
1: Thank you very much.
0: It's 14 minutes to 9 on 774 with me, Raph Epstein, on your radio from 8:30. From Monday through till Friday. I'll get to your calls just to give you some idea of what you're thinking on the text. Sally, you're in Kensington. The Socceroos unite us, but One Nation divides us. They are not the same. And I got this text as well. I think both are okay. Celebrate our multiculturalism and steady migration. Signed, a Serbian refugee, now proud Australian. Amy's calling from Ascot Vale. What did you want to say, Amy?
2: Yeah, hey, Raph. Thanks for taking my call. I was thinking the success of these major sporting events like the World Cup are basically all that can bring divided populations together. And rather than focus on the Socceroos versus One Nation, I really hope that we can focus on this joyous and celebrate the
0: focus on this. Sorry, I'm going to leave you there, Amy. Just terrible phone line. Forgive me, but that I'm not sure everyone could hear. Shu's in Mickleham. What did you want to say, Shu?
3: Hi, Marif. Thanks for taking my call. I've got two questions. First of all, I'm not sure that I should really care about what Barnaby has to say, given that this is the man that was quite happy to say that Melbourne should burn during COVID. So as a Melburnian, his opinion is completely irrelevant. The second is that when I was on the line to your producer, she mentioned that I needed to refrain from directly personal attacks. And I wonder whether that's why One Nation's been getting away with it in terms of their personality and their popularity, because they get to make those personal attacks and people like the ABC don't seem to be able to call them out on it.
0: Well, sure, I'm happy to call out everyone, but if you want to ring up and start personally insulting people, I'm afraid we're going to draw some boundaries. If you don't like it, not much I can do about it. I've got to try and keep some boundaries around the conversation. That includes not personally slagging off people, no matter how much you despise their politics. But thank you for your call. 1300 222 774 is the phone number. We will cross to someone who watched the actual Socceroos game, because those goals were absolutely spectacular. But are One Nation and the Socceroos, are they on the same page? Or are they completely in contrast to each other? Give me a ring.
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0: I got this text. Listening to this interview, oh dear, we are sliding into Trumpsville. How terrifying. Racist, bigoted, and no idea. 1300 222 774 is the number. We will hear from the Socceroos, or someone who was there on the ground for the Socceroos. I do just want to play a little bit of joy before I get another perspective on One Nation and the Socceroos. Nestoria Nkunda's goal in the first half was spectacular. It sounded like this.
8: That's a good save from Beach.
9: Over the top, here's Nestori. Great first touch. Nestori!

0: it. It's a mystery moment in Vancouver.
1: What a goal. Just to reflect on the differences or the similarities, and thank you to SBS, by the way, for the audio of that goal. But to think about One Nation and the Socceroos, we're joined by Yana Favero. Yana's Deputy CEO at the Asylum Seeker Resource Centre. Good morning, Yana.
2: Good morning, Raph. And sorry, it's Jana.
1: I'm sorry, Jana. Forgive me.
2: It's okay.
1: Yana Favero. Jana, do you think that One Nation and the Socceroos are in contrast, or are they complementary?
2: They are absolutely in contrast. You couldn't see anything more different from the divisive narratives that are coming from One Nation and the absolute unity that the Socceroos, in particular, those young refugee players, brought to our whole nation. We've got joy coming from the Socceroos. I mean, I was cheering on like everyone else. And whereas from One Nation, you've got division and scapegoating migrants. So they're absolutely in contrast to each other.
1: There's always someone who's a migrant that's willing to say they support One Nation.
2: Yeah, oh, absolutely. Look, I'm proudly Italian, Australian, and there are definitely migrants who would support One Nation, but I think that's because they are looking for leadership. People are doing it tough at the moment. That includes migrants in this country, includes people from refugee backgrounds, and people are looking for strong leadership and One Nation everywhere. You go on any website, you have a look at the news, your social media, it's just full of One Nation and Pauline Hanson's commentary. So I can understand the attraction, because it looks like there's leadership there. So, but I don't think that legitimizes One Nation or their racism or division just because
1: they're racist. Why do you say they're racist, Jana? Tell me more about that. Why do you say they're racist?
2: I feel that they're racist because look at what they are wanting to do to our immigration policies. Look at their divisive commentary. Look at the commentary that has been made targeted at Muslims in Australia. So I don't think that there's any question around their racism and the racist and divisive comments that have been made. I mean, if you have a look at their immigration platforms, they're saying they would withdraw from the UN convention. So many of those, three of those Socceroos players who come from refugee backgrounds probably wouldn't even be allowed into Australia now if One Nation were in power. So their politics and their policies and their commentaries are absolutely divided. They target migrants, they scapegoat migrants, they try to blame migrants instead of putting forward any positive policies.
1: I don't want to reduce Awa Mabil, Mohamed Touré and Nestoria Nkunda to their migration status, but just for the sake of talking to you, that's the three Socceroos who were born in refugee camps in Africa. Just why do you think One Nation's policies would mean they couldn't come here? I just want you to take me through the argument. I hear people saying it. Can you just explain what that argument is, and then people can make up their own mind?
2: So Australia is a proud signatory to the Refugee Convention, and we commit to resettling refugees from other countries. And those are the ways that refugees can arrive in Australia. So One Nation, one of their party platforms, states that they would withdraw from the UN Refugee Convention. So there would be no longer any obligation for Australia to resettle refugees from overseas. So effectively, by saying that you are withdrawing from the Refugee Convention, it's saying you don't want refugees to come to Australia anymore. So that is the direct link between those Socceroos players who come from refugee camps.
1: Jana Favero's from the Asylum Seeker Resource Centre. Just one more thing, Jana. Ricky Lee Tyrrell said those Socceroos are the perfect example of migration because they've assimilated to our culture. What do you make of that?
2: I found that was really interesting because, as I said, if it was for One Nation's policies, they wouldn't even be in Australia. But I find that that is really concerning, that language, because you're trying to make it out that some people can assimilate, some can, some can't. What do they mean by assimilation? People are in Australia. Migrants come to Australia for a better life, either for refugees because they've had to flee from war or torture to Australia. All migrants who are in Australia want to build a better life for themselves. Just go to any citizenship ceremony and you'll see people celebrating being Australian. So I don't ever understand this rhetoric about some good, some bad, some who have or haven't assimilated. They've got to be able to arrive here in the first place, got to be welcome here and got to be set up for that good life, and they want to contribute. Absolutely. So the divisive narratives are unwelcome, and the focus today should very much be on celebrating that incredible Socceroos win yesterday, and go Socceroos against the US on World Refugee Day. They're actually playing the US on World Refugee Day on Saturday because it is Refugee Week this week.
1: Right. I didn't know it was World Refugee Day. That's kind of amazing. Jana, thank you.
2: Thank you.
1: Jana Favero there from the Asylum Seeker Resource Centre. Well, let's focus on the Socceroos. This is what Federation Square sounded like. That's the response in Fed Square to Nestori Irinkunda's first goal. How did we go? David Mark is covering the World Cup as the ABC's national sport reporter. Good morning, David.
3: Hey, Rafi. How are you going?
1: How would you rate that game?
3: It was unbelievable. I mean, I think that, yeah, it was all the sporting events I've been to, including watching my team win an AFL grand final and being at the Socceroos 2005 qualifying match against Uruguay. That one was right up there, just in terms of, you know, the atmosphere in the ground, the enormity of, you know, how well this team played, sort of everything sort of, it all came together. So, yeah, it was quite an experience.
1: I think I might have mocked you last week, David, when you said we could win the whole thing. is this ammunition for your argument?
3: What was my argument at the time?
1: No, that we could win the
3: World Cup. Was I trying to play it down?
1: No. What does it tell us? And like, there's another game, right? USA did really well against Paraguay. What do those two games really tell us about the group and where the Socceroos can realistically get to?
3: So I think what is really interesting is for such a long time, Tony Popovich has been saying how much belief he's got in this group, and he has this mantra, why not us? Why can't this be the group that goes further than any other Australian team before? And what's different about it is that it's a very young team. 10 of the 11 starters last night were World Cup debutants. There are a lot of players who are 22, 23, 24. Patrick Beach, the goalkeeper, 22 years old, and he had an absolute blinder. He made 8 saves and absolutely world-class saves, and he kept Australia in the game. Then, you know, we had that incredible goal from Nestori Irinkunda, who was the player of the match. A stunning goal set up by a beautiful pass by Paul Okon Engstler. We had Mohamed Touré up front. We had Jordi Boss. These guys are all in their early 20s. Now, we've seen the Socceroos play a couple of warm-up games and some previous games in Australia and through the qualification period. And Popovich has been experimenting the whole time. And even in the last couple of warm-up games against Mexico and Switzerland, there were moments where the other teams got on top, and they had their chances and they scored and so on. And the Socceroos knew that they had to tighten up their defence. Yesterday, they defended brilliantly. Turkey had 72% of possession of the ball. So that is an enormous imbalance. But the Australian back three of Harry Suter, Cameron Burgess and Alessandro Ciacati, and then, of course, Patrick Beach in goals, and the two wing-backs, Jordi Boss and Jacob Italiano, just did a formidable job. There were surprises. Paul Okon Engstler starting instead of Jackson Irvine was a surprise to a lot of people, but he played really well. Aidan O'Neill, the other defensive midfielder, really played incredibly well. And I think what we saw for the first time was Tony Popovich putting out, I guess, what he thinks is his strongest starting 11. We haven't seen that before. And what we actually saw was that they'd learnt their lessons from the previous games. They tightened up their defence. They took the game to Turkey. They scored goals on the counter-attack. It was an unbelievably positive result against a really quality European opposition.
1: We do play the States, though, on Saturday, early Saturday morning, our time, 5 a.m. They are sort of one of the standout games, maybe, before Germany thrash their opponents this morning. The United States are going to be pretty good, right?
3: They are. There's no question about it. They're ranked pretty highly, and FIFA rankings you can take with a bit of a grain of salt. But they are in the teens, and they've got there by beating a lot of other teams. Some people would say, well, maybe, you know, they weren't necessarily beating quality teams, but you can only play what's in front of you, and they had the wins. There was some criticism of the way, you know, Paraguay played and defended, and it could be that Paraguay had a really off day. So, you know, it's one of those games. We, you know, you see it sometimes in the AFL, you know, when there's a blowout, and is it that one team's really good or that the other team's really bad, or is it a bit of both? And sometimes it's kind of hard to know. But look, there's no question, you know, the United States are a good side, and they've been building and building, and there's a lot of hype around them at this tournament. I think this is going to be a really fascinating match because, you know, I've been listening to the US pundits, you know, and they've kind of been assuming that the United States and Turkey are going to top the group, and, you know, Australia's not an issue. You know, they're just going to bypass them without you know, any problem. So we've seen now that Australia will be a problem. It's going to be another fascinating match. And I think what this gives Australia is, you know, Popovich has been saying about talking about confidence and belief, and this will give the team even more confidence and belief.
1: Have a great time, David. Fantastic to hear from you. We'll speak again.
3: Cheers, Raph.
1: David Marks, the ABC's national sport reporter. Just so you know, he didn't choose the captain and the vice captain in that game yesterday. They went on to the field without their captain and vice captain. It was a bold bit of selection. But back to One Nation versus the Socceroos or alongside the Socceroos? Give me a call.
4: Good morning, Natasha McFarlane with ABC News. US President Donald Trump has confirmed a peace deal has been reached with Iran. William Howard Evans reports.
5: In a post on Truth Social, Mr. Trump says the deal with the Islamic Republic of Iran is now complete, adding the Strait of Hormuz will be reopened, toll-free, and the US blockade of the vital oil shipping route will be removed. Pakistan's Prime Minister Shahbaz Sharif has also made a similar announcement, declaring, following intensive talks, we are pleased to announce that the peace deal between the United States of America and the Islamic Republic of Iran has been reached. This comes as Iran's deputy Foreign Minister warns his country's armed forces will always have a finger on the trigger. The deal is expected to be signed in Switzerland on Friday.
4: Foreign Minister Penny Wong says the government welcomes US President Donald Trump and Pakistan's announcement of an agreement to end the war with Iran and reopen the Strait of Hormuz. She says Australia has long called for de-escalation and an end to the conflict, including in Lebanon. Iran has now also confirmed a deal has been reached with the US, with Tehran stating the draft proposal includes US waivers on oil sanctions. One Nation MP Barnaby Joyce has talked down the idea of working with the coalition to win seats off Labor. Last week, Liberal frontbencher Tony Passon reportedly suggested his party should come to an arrangement with One Nation so they don't compete against each other in the same seats. Opposition leader Angus Taylor has rejected the idea. This morning, Mr. Joyce has also poured cold water on the proposal.
6: What I might suggest is it would be a little bit odd for the One Nation supporters in an area to not have a One Nation candidate. That is, they will have a One Nation candidate.
4: Opposition leader Angus Taylor has slammed the two-day Senate inquiry looking into the federal government's tax changes. Hearings will begin today with business groups hitting out at the major overhaul to the capital gains tax discount and negative gearing. Mr. Taylor has suggested 2 days isn't long enough to probe the reforms.
7: It's a stitch-up. That's what we're seeing from this government. They don't want an inquiry. They don't want any consultation. They don't want to see a genuine debate in the community about whether this is the right thing for our country.
4: Former Socceroos captain Craig Foster says Australia's win at yesterday's World Cup group match was a rare victory for a team often underestimated by other nations. The Socceroos claimed a stunning 2-0 win over Turkey, sending fans at watch parties in Melbourne into jubilation. A combined 16,000 people witnessed the action from Federation Square and an overflow site at the nearby Rectangular Stadium. Craig Foster has told 774 ABC Melbourne the moment is one for the history books.
8: We should never take it for granted. And so what they did yesterday against a very, very strong Turkish team, as everyone could see, was just, it was a masterclass from the coaches. And the discipline and the ambition of the players, particularly the youngsters, to come on, well, it was a performance we'll never, ever forget as Australians.
4: A male pedestrian has died after being hit by a truck in Melbourne's southeast last night. The pedestrian was struck just after 6 o'clock in Oakley and died at the scene. The driver of the truck wasn't hurt and stopped to help. Investigations into what happened are underway. And surf lifesaving authorities say Coogee Beach is the only beach in Sydney's eastern suburbs not covered by shark spotting drones, and they want that changed. A 35-year-old woman remains in hospital in a critical but stable condition this morning, 48 hours after she was attacked by a suspected white shark while swimming at Coogee. Surf Lifesaving New South Wales says the Civil Aviation Safety Authority bans drone flights at Coogee because of its proximity to Sydney Airport. But spokesman Steve Pearce says drones are providing a vital safety screen above Sydney beaches and Coogee should be included.
9: We flew in the last 12 months almost 100,000 flights. It's purely just for drone surveillance, for shark surveillance, sorry, and we spotted around 2,000 sharks. You know, all our pilots are specifically trained and skilled for this type of activity.
4: To the weather for the state, partly cloudy with isolated light showers developing on the north of the Divide during the day. Scattered showers developing in the far west in the late evening. For Melbourne, partly cloudy, a slight chance of a shower later tonight and heading for a top of 18 degrees. Tomorrow, showers and 19. Wednesday, a shower or two, 21. Thursday, showers 19. Friday, showers and 17. Right now, it's 7 degrees in the city. 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
15: Traffic.
16: Good morning, it's Brad from Transport Victoria. Residual delays for northbound traffic on EastLink getting in through the Melbourne Tunnel out onto the Eastern Freeway after an earlier breakdown. Had two lanes closed there momentarily. All lanes are open, but delays pushing back before the Maroondah Highway. The Maroondah Highway and Springvale Road carrying a little bit of extra traffic as people look for an alternative, but stay on the freeway now. Head through that tunnel with all lanes open. Still got lanes closed westbound on Darabin Road through Thornbury, heading up towards Sparks Avenue after a power pole was knocked down in the early hours of this morning. Still resurrecting those traffic lights through the area after a large power outage that was mainly affecting traffic lights along Darabin Road and Separation Street, carrying a little bit of extra traffic as well as people look for an alternative to Darabin Road heading up towards Station Street. You can work your way back from there. Easing conditions through Brunswick after an earlier collision, the corner of Melville Road and Moreland Road. Route 58 trams have resumed in both directions. The trains are running well to and from the city. That's the latest traffic and transport. It's 9:06.
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1: Hey, this time tomorrow morning, I want you to come and say hello at the Mill Park Library. I'll be at Mill Park Library tomorrow from 8:30, from 12:30 today. Bridget Duclos will be there for the afternoon show. You will see some of your 774 favourites across the week at Mill Park Library. We're just getting out and about and coming to say hello. Send me an email, by the way. Any of that part of the world, part of Melbourne, you reckon I need to focus on something, emails raf@abc.net.au. The US-Iran peace deal. It's Donald Trump's birthday. He's having a UFC fight on the White House lawn, and he says there's a peace deal. How many times in the last few months have we heard Donald Trump saying there's a peace deal? Some of the phrases he's used in the previous months. Iran want to make a deal so badly. I do see a deal in Iran. These were all separate quotes. We are very close to a deal. He said there's a deal in the next day or two. He said it's close to over. He said it'll all happen relatively quickly. He has said it shouldn't be too long. Should I keep going? He said it's getting a lot closer. So he said it a lot. I think the CNN count is 40 times. We'll see. Maybe there'll be a deal. Maybe there'll be a signing. Does that mean it'll stop? We'll try to work that out. It is 8 minutes past 10 right here on 774. We heard from the One Nation MP who sits in the Victorian Parliament, Ricky Lee Tyrrell. I was asking her, is there a stark contrast between the refugee and migrant background of so many of the Socceroos and then One Nation's approach to migration? Is that a contrast? That was the question I put to the One Nation MP, Ricky Lee Tyrrell.
20: Look, they've come over to Australia, they've assimilated, they've adopted our culture. We don't have an issue with that. And they're clearly doing good for Australia. They're on the Socceroos team.
1: So you don't see One Nation as an anti-migrant party?
20: No.
1: That's Ricky Lee Tyrrell from One Nation. Steve's calling from Docklands. What do you want to say, Steve?
21: It's actually West Pyongyang, comrade. Sorry, it's not Docklands anymore, apparently.
1: Good.
21: Mate,
1: yeah, tick.
21: I just find it rather ironic that Ricky Lee Tyrrell said that these guys have assimilated to our culture while playing soccer. I mean, it was the migrants of this country who turned what was once called W ball into one of the most popular games in the country. Look, I don't know. You know, I think that One Nation really are just a protest party, and the major parties really need to lift their game so we don't have to put up with this nonsense.
1: Steve, thank you from West Pyongyang, comrade. You made me laugh. Tim's in Rosebud. What did you want to say, Tim?
11: I guess I'm in South Pyongyang then, Raf. Right. Look, I just want to say, and I'm quite happy to embrace that from the People's Republic of Victoria. I think that if anybody needs to be assimilating, it's the One Nation mob that needs to get with the program of a modern, multicultural and successful Australia.
1: Well, they would say they are, wouldn't they?
11: But yeah, I know, but they're not, are they? It's pretty obvious that they represent an Australia like that in the 50s and 60s that would have us all white and homogenous. We've moved on from that.
1: We've moved on. Look, thank you, Tim. Sorry, I'm going to move on to Gary in Corio. What did you want to mention, Gary?
15: Oh, good morning, Raf. Look, we're 5 months away from the state election. Pauline Hanson said she's coming for Victoria. Could she please explain who the next Premier would be?
1: If I get a chance to ask that question, Gary, I will. Believe me, I have texted, called and texted and called and texted and called a number of people in the federal bit of One Nation again and again and again. We'll see when and if we can get them on the radio. Just the few references there to Pyongyang. It's something Barnaby Joyce said in relation to the protesters that greeted One Nation on Friday night in Melbourne. So I did ask Ricky Lee Tyrrell from One Nation about that Pyongyang comment. But in many ways, it's a strong strain of what One Nation says about the fact that Australia is apparently becoming a communist country. Here's Ricky Lee Tyrrell.
17: It feels like we're on that path at the moment, the way Victoria is heading. One Nation wants to change that. We want to bring a bit of liberty back to Victoria.
1: But we're not on the path to anything like North Korea. You don't think that?
17: I don't know. We've got it. There is quite a few people on the ground that think that way, though. They're thinking we are on the way to full-on communism.
1: Is there any law, any incident that solidly indicates we're going in that direction?
17: No, it's just a general feeling.
1: So make of that what you will. I'll get back to your calls, 1300 222 774. It's 12 minutes past nine. I mentioned that Donald Trump has declared peace is about to be upon us more than 40 times, according to CNN's count, since the conflict started at the end of February. We're in the final throes of a very good deal. We are close to a very good deal. It's getting a lot closer. They're three separate quotes from just the last few weeks. Apparently now there'll be a signing ceremony on Friday, but then there was going to be a signing ceremony today. Just before I get some analysis, the latest post from Donald Trump on his social media company's site is, "This great deal will bring peace and stability. Many presidents have tried to make peace with Iran and all have failed before me. The leaders of the region have for the first time found a president who can help them achieve real peace. The oil will flow." Roger Shanahan's an independent Middle East analyst with significant military and military law experience. Good morning, Roger.
18: Good morning, Raf. How are you?
1: Is it peace in our time?
18: Perhaps not as broad as that, but it certainly appears to be a cessation of hostilities, at least in the Gulf region, if not Lebanon as well.
1: So, okay, let's take that in pieces. Do you think it does mean that at least Iran won't be lobbing drones and missiles across the Gulf and the America won't be attacking them? Do you think that's actually on the cards?
18: Yeah, listen, I think so. This signing ceremony has some substance to it. There's a location, there's a date. The fact that Iran didn't retaliate against Israel's bombing of southern Beirut last night would also support that. So I think we can say that, unlike perhaps what we've heard dozens of times before, this is probably going to result in a signing ceremony for a memorandum of understanding, not a full-blown ceasefire agreement.
1: Israel's in the middle of a pretty rowdy election campaign with a lot of pressure on Benjamin Netanyahu to keep the military fight going. Do you think there'll be a real ceasefire in Lebanon?
18: Yeah, listen, that's a $64,000 question, really, and it's about how much

weight that the White House wants to put on Prime Minister Netanyahu to stop fighting there. It's obviously of significant importance for Iran and Israel. It's of less importance for Washington. So I think that's a wait and see. There's probably going to be a cessation of hostilities, but in terms of troop withdrawals on the Israeli side,

0: happens. Roger, if the peace deal sticks, let's just say it all stopped today. Donald Trump says the strait is open. How long would it take to get back to normal, sort of globally, with the economy?
1: Oh, listen, I think you probably really need to speak to an economist about that. Originally, a few hours ago, President Trump said that the oil would start to flow straight away. He's now modified that till after the signing ceremony on Friday.
0: So it's slipping already.
1: So we've already slipped by about 5 days. So, I'm probably not the person to say how long it's going to take for the world economy to get back on its feet after this signing.
0: Has he failed or succeeded more enriched, just on his own terms, more uranium enrichment in Iran under him than under Obama? And Iran now can have proven that they can inflict pain on the world by shutting the strait. And we've now sort of handed them that Trump card. Has Donald Trump failed or succeeded?
1: Oh, this is a massive failure from the start. Really, because there was no sense of what the actual strategic purpose was of resorting to military action. And as we've seen, the big announcement about this MOU is reopening the Strait of Hormuz, which was actually open before the military campaign started. So all that's been done is we're back to status quo as far as the Strait of Hormuz is concerned. But as you pointed out, not only as a result of this conflict, but going back to June last year, the red lines that used to exist about Iranian retaliation, not only against Israel, but against the region, those were still relatively in place. And so that gave a sense of a series of red lines that Iran would not cross because of the ramifications of it. This conflict has shown those red lines to no longer exist. And so the region itself is less safe as a result of it, because we've seen what Iran is willing and capable of doing, not only to the region, but also to the global economy. So I think on pretty well all fronts, this has been a disastrous decision by the United States.
0: And it's left the Iranian people less safe, hasn't it? We've helped to entrench an even nastier regime.
1: Well, it's the only... Yeah, it is bizarre that the people who made the decisions thought that getting rid of an 86-year-old supreme leader who would probably not have been in that position much longer, and a number of his senior leadership positions, was somehow going to result in an uprising in Iran. So you're right, the regime is going to feel that it's in a stronger position now than it was before the start of the conflict. And it will feel, with some justification, that it not only survived this, but it has come out stronger than before the conflict started.
0: There you go. That's Donald Trump's birthday present to the world. Roger, thanks for your time.
1: My pleasure.
0: Roger Shanahan, independent Middle East analyst. You're listening to 774. So in many ways, these themes are the same, right? Don't forget when Pauline Hanson was interviewed about Donald Trump, he is the politician she criticises the least. And of course, Pauline Hanson's rise, there's a lot of social and political factors driving her rise. They are the same things that drove Donald Trump's rise. Broman's in Warrandyte. What do you want to talk about, Broman?
2: Hello, yes. I was just ringing about migration. I'm no authority, but I think we do need to explain why migration is important. I've been told that it's often to help with skills shortages, particularly in highly specialised roles. And also, our birth rate isn't as high as it used to be, and so we do need migrants to keep the nation growing.
0: So why do you think it's important to talk about those things? I mean, they get rise from time to time, but why did you want to raise them?
2: Oh, I just think people sort of say, oh, the migrants, blah, blah, blah, as though there's no major benefit to the rest of us. But I think within reason, I think we do need, we've got a capitalist model, so we seem to need to keep the economy growing and growing and whatever. And I just feel so much about, oh, you're racist, whatever. But I think we need to address people's fears and explain why there is a benefit there.
0: Do you think that would

0: people are less concerned about migration if you just explained why migrants might be helpful? Do you think that, that one leads to the other, the explanation leads to less concern?
1: I hope so. I hope so. I think for some people, absolutely. There'll always be the hardliners who, you know, feel that they don't want the migrants. But I think so many of us are migrants originally. And but I think, yeah, focus on the benefits of migration. You'll always have a few problems with everything.
0: I hear you, Bronwyn. I can hear some people in the background with you as well. And Dale's calling from Boronia. What do you want to mention, Dale?
2: I've heard Donald Trump make many statements about deals with Iran, and I think it's fair to say most of them have not panned out that way. Each time something about a deal with Iran has spoken about, whether it's close or whether we have one, I'm now interested in, and maybe I missed it, what do Iran say?
0: I'll tell you, Dale. Iran's deputy foreign minister has said Iran's commitments will take effect from Friday, so I assume that means the Strait, and nuclear issues will be discussed during the 60-day negotiation. So that's kicking the nuclear issue into the long grass. That's my interpretation. Does that help, Dale?
2: At least we've heard that they've made a statement, and that does help. But what I hear is that, well, there's no deal yet. Something might happen Friday in between now and then, as we've seen many times. A lot of things can happen in Lebanon. We'll see.
0: Oh, you're allowed to be sceptical. Sometimes I think we shouldn't be cynical, but I think it's always good to be sceptical. There's a bit of a difference. It is 22 minutes past nine. The first president to be 80 years old in office was Joe Biden. The second is now Donald Trump. It's his birthday in America on Sunday, US time. He's having a party with a UFC fight on the White House lawn. It costs you about $80 Australian just to watch it. How's he celebrating? Is the deal real? We'll cross to Washington, D.C. in just a moment.
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0: We're joined by Sarakshi Rai. Sarakshi is the Deputy Managing Editor for The Hill in Washington, D.C. Thanks for having a chat to us.
6: Yeah, thanks for having me.
0: What's DC talking about, the fight or the potential Iran deal?
6: Well, mostly the fight, but now that the news of the deal has come through in the last hour, the deal is definitely top of everyone's mind. Obviously, we have the World Cup going as well here. That's obviously a point of conversation. But really, you know, like your previous guest said, there is some skepticism on this deal that the president just announced on Truth Social. But it seems like the two sides are expected to meet for a signing ceremony on Friday in Switzerland. So that's something that everyone is looking forward to. And even though the details of the agreement have not been released yet, that is something that has sent waves through the city right now.
0: Okay, so let's put that down maybe right now as progress. Can you tell everyone... Tell me a bit about what the White House looks like right now.
6: Well, right now it looks like a UFC fighting ring. President Trump, who turned 80 today, is spending his evening hosting the Ultimate Fighting Championship event on the South Lawn. Now, the South Lawn, you know, traditionally is what you see in pictures, you know, these beautiful green lawns in the summer overlooking the White House. It's where most of the public tours take place.
0: It's that classic silhouette of the White House with the green lawn in front of it, like that picture I see on TV all
6: the time. Exactly, with the balcony where you see the president, after they're sworn in, come out to the balcony to greet all of the supporters, and they watch the fireworks from there. It has a beautiful view of the Washington Monument. And now you have this gigantic structure that's almost 90 feet tall that's looming over the White House, you know, and the lights are very UFC lights. They're TV lights. They're flashing around the city. And it's really transformed the White House grounds in ways that's quite unprecedented. You know, the superstructure is known as the Claw, and that is now on the South Lawn, and it's taller than the White House itself. So really, you know, they've spent $60 million to put this fight on. the fighters are going to be walking out through the Oval Office.

0: onto the South Lawn and into the Claw, where about 4,000 people will be waiting to watch these fights. But it appears DC weather is not cooperating with President Trump's plans. It seems like thunderstorms are probably due in the next hour or so, which means it might be dangerous for people to be on, so they're going to have to probably delay things a
1: Oh.
0: bit.
1: And did you say the fighters are going to walk through the Oval Office?
0: Well, that's what it appears to look like right now. We do know that the locker room essentially is set up in the Eisenhower Executive Office Building, which is where the VP's office is, and it's
1: Sorry,
0: usually
1: the
0: used
1: locker
0: for
1: room
0: like
1: for the
0: very.
1: UFC fighters is in the same part of the White House as where the vice president works.
0: Yes, that's right. And this office building is used for ceremonial purposes. Usually the swearing in of Supreme Court justices, cabinet officials, they have receptions there. They also have a very lovely Halloween party there, actually, for kids
1: Right.
0: and
1: Yeah, I've seen
0: journalists
1: pictures.
0: and members of the administration who have access to that building. And it's wonderful. They do a great job hosting that Halloween party. But yes, the locker room for the UFC fight is set up in that Eisenhower Executive Office Building, right next to the White House where the VP works. So really, it's quite unprecedented so far.
1: Is that cool? Do people think that's really cool, or do people think that's really weird?
0: UFC matches, I mean, the fact that a UFC match is being held is quite new. It's very unconventional. But there have been previous sporting events that have been held at the White House. If you go back all the way to President Harding, there was a tennis tournament there.
1: Right.
0: Jimmy Carter was known for having runners over. George H.W. Bush had sporting events there as well. Barack Obama, basically had a basketball court that he used, but
1: He didn't have an
0: essentially
1: NBA
0: opening
1: game.
0: the he didn't have an NBA game, no, but essentially opening up the White House in such a way to this huge sporting spectacle is quite new and unprecedented and not something that has previously happened at the White House.
1: Suraxi Rise with The Hill in Washington, D.C. Suraxi, I'd forgotten and then got reminded over the weekend. Donald Trump once actually got into the ring at a World Wrestling Federation event. That was, I think, in the 2010s or something. I just wonder, is the having the UFC fight there, is it something that is still gives the Republicans a lot of electoral advantage or not?
0: Well, in a way, he's bringing the spectacle to the White House. We do know he has a very close relationship with Dana White, who is the head of the UFC. Dana White was one of his supporters very early on in 2016. And so, the fact that a cage fight is happening on the White House grounds in honor of the US's 250th birthday, which also just happens to be the president's 80th birthday as well as Flag Day here, is quite something.
1: It's a little
0: It's
1: bit Captain
0: also
1: Nero,
0: really.
1: the Colosseum, not Captain Nero, Emperor Nero and the Colosseum. Like, sort of got real imperial presidency vibes, doesn't it?
0: That's right, but essentially, the conversation in DC is mostly on the stamp that the president has had on changing the face of DC. He's done a lot of these like building projects in DC, with this construction of this cage fight that's 90 foot tall, like basically overshadowing the White House in a way, having this spectacle. But he's also undertaken a lot of beautification projects in DC that he loves to tout about on Truth Social. But he's also planning to build an arch that's been nicknamed the Arc de Trump, just across the city limits in Arlington, where he's trying to build this arch. So essentially, a lot of the discussion has been just on how the president has in his second term really changed the face of DC. And so that's something that has been a topic of conversation.
1: It's really quite a remarkable time to be living in. Thank you for joining us.
0: Yeah, thanks for having me.
1: Suraxi Rise, Deputy Managing Editor for The Hill in Washington, D.C. So there's a lot going on in the States that is mimicked by One Nation, the rise of Trump and the rise of Pauline Hanson. I'm not saying they'll end up in the same thing, but those political undercurrents are pretty similar. One Nation are topping another poll in a newspaper today.

0: Phil's calling from Frankston. What do you want to mention, Phil?
1: G'day, Russ. Look, it's just about One Nation again to stay on topic, I guess. Look, my main concern is there are a couple of people in the One Nation camp, of course, but who would be, if One Nation were to take power in Victoria, who would be the front bench? Who would be the Premier? Who'd be the Treasurer, as far as I can find out?
0: Hey, Phil, do most people who are thinking of voting One Nation, do you think they care about that, those questions?
1: Well, this is my worry, that they don't. I mean, in theory, we could end up with a government front bench of people that are currently walking around the streets, driving trucks, driving trams, whatever, whatever, who could be elected to Parliament. We don't know who they are yet.
0: Maybe that's what people want, Phil.
1: Sorry?
0: Maybe that's what people want.
1: Well, maybe they do want it, but it's a bit scary, the thought of it, isn't it? I mean, we know with the major parties who we're going to get at this stage, but having a person that's, is Ricky Lee going to put a hand up to be Premier or Treasurer? I don't know what her skills are. It's a fairly scary time. Same with the Federal Parliament if the people apparently who want to Pauline Hanson as our Prime Minister, if they get their way, what would Barnaby be? Would he be the Treasurer?
0: Would Barnaby be? Barnaby was shadow finance in the coalition. I remember when they were in opposition before Tony Abbott won. He was one of those saying it was a debt and deficit disaster. That was before they got in and doubled the debt. Coming up, though, I'll get you a full rundown with the weather. We'll cross to the Bureau. And there is still other footy going on. You know, there's this quaint little game called Australian Rules. Apparently a lot of people in Australia are very interested in it. That kept going over the weekend. So we better talk about that with Corbin Middlemass. And there's a small club called Richmond. Their president, his name is apparently John O'Rourke. Apparently they want to sort of try and lift their sport out of the grassroots and into a bit of national prominence. So we'll let them do that after we get some news headlines with Natasha McFarlane. Good morning.
2: Good morning, Raf. Foreign Minister Penny Wong says the government welcomes US President Donald Trump and Pakistan's announcement of an agreement to end the Iran war and reopen the Strait of Hormuz. She says Australia has long called for de-escalation and an end to the conflict, including in Lebanon. Iran has now also confirmed a deal has been reached with the US, with Tehran stating the draft proposal includes US waivers on oil sanctions. The family of Adelaide's own Nestori Irukunda says it was an emotional experience watching him score Australia's first goal against Turkey. The 20-year-old was named Player of the Match in his World Cup debut. He helped secure the Socceroos' 2-0 win in Vancouver. Opposition leader Angus Taylor hasn't put a timeline on a shadow front bench reshuffle after one of its top performers announced they're quitting politics. Tasmanian Senator and Shadow Home Affairs Minister John O'Dunham revealed over the weekend he intends to leave Parliament later this year, citing personal reasons. And staff at Deakin University have described a proposed restructure affecting more than 1,800 roles and nearly 140 job cuts as a cruel and serious failing. Students and staff have begun a petition slamming the handling of communications and lack of reasons given for the sudden departure of Vice-Chancellor Ian Martin last week. Melbourne's weather partly cloudy with a top today of 18. Right now it's 8 degrees. I'll have more news at 10 o'clock.
3: 774 ABC Melbourne. Traffic.
4: Good morning, it's Brad from Transport Victoria. Still some residual delays for the M80 Bring Road. I'll turn about past Boundary Road. Speed is down to 40 and lanes are down to 1 as you make your way onto the Princes and Westgate freeways with ongoing works as part of the repairs that continue after that truck rollover a couple of Saturdays ago. Allow some extra time. Once you're on the Westgate freeway, travelling fairly well over the bridge now after a series of early breakdowns. Now clear. Had a breakdown in the Melbourne Tunnel northbound on Eastlink. Looking a lot better heading towards the Eastern Freeway. It's a clear run towards Hoddle Street and Alexander Parade. Some minor delays for traffic through Keysborough along Greens Road, heading past Indian Drive and Pacific Drive after an earlier collision. Had a shipping container that came off the back of a truck. The repairs continue to the roadway there, especially in northbound traffic on Indian Drive coming off Greens Road. and drive with caution past police directing traffic. And to works have started up inbound on the 1A freeway heading up towards Huntingdale Road. Speed and lane restrictions in place, adding an extra 5 to 10. The brakes coming on at Wellington Road. If you're on the trains this morning, some good news there, running well across the board. That's the latest traffic and transport. It's now 25 to 10.
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8: Mornings with Raf Epstein.
0: Bob Murphy was doing special comments actually at that Saints-Giants game saying, look, whoever won, this would be the platform for a significant run at the finals. So if you're a Saints fan, is this the beginning of your real run at the finals? I'd love to hear from you. We have been talking about One Nation and the polls and whether or not One Nation's a contrast with the remarkably diverse Socceroos team. Three of the Socceroos born in refugee camps in Africa, including the player whose goal in the first half electrified Fed Square. Mohammed's calling from Tarnit. What do you want to say, Mohammed?
9: Hi, I just wanted to tell that woman who asked about why immigration is beneficial. It's because we are not producing enough children to have a sustainable population in this country, and we need the immigration to fill. It is actually, it is a selfish motive. And then we need a lot of skilled workers. We don't spend anything on educating these skilled people. They come here and you are getting it free of charge, all these skills, doctors, engineers, nurses, and aged care workers and all that. So we don't have this one. Do we have enough skilled workers to take over these jobs? Without immigration.
0: We need the
9: fine
0: workers.
9: If that is so.
0: Yeah.
9: Yeah, and also the people who are coming here, they are contributing to this country, the economy and all those things. You want a good economy. And then why you complain? I think these people are burying their head on the sand and then shouting at. And I hope, look back the Australian history. There were place times. The factories were just, you can walk in, any immigrant, no need English, nothing. They wanted workers. And we will be pushed back to that situation if there is no immigration.
0: What do you make of One Nation, Mohammed?
9: One Nation is because of the lack of policy, lack of vision by the major political parties, especially Liberal Party. So the One Nation is gaining or at least responding to or talking about or voicing some section of the community, which is minority.
0: And Mohammed, do you think One Nation's racist?
9: They are racist. You know, One Nation, she started by telling, infested with the migrant. And she, what else? She is the head of the racist here. And she is asking for a purely white community and white racist. She is promoting white Australia again after it has been successfully, stopped. Mm. And it is naive to think that the One Nation is not a racist party.
0: Thanks for your call, Mohammed. Nicole, I think, is on the other side of this. Nicole, you're in Ballarat. Raf, no one's saying no to migrants. They're just saying bring in more people once we get housing and infrastructure under control. Build it and they will come. Stop stirring up rubbish arguments. Although I did get this text from Trent in Malvern. We weren't in a housing crisis when Hanson started. It's a convenient fig leaf for racist sentiment that would still exist if we solved the housing crisis tomorrow. I think we'll be talking about that a bit in the next little while. We will talk about this quaint little niche sport called Australian rules football in a moment. Apparently they're just desperate for some attention in the middle of the World Cup. Don't they know the whole world plays football? Anyway, we'll give them a little bit of time. After we cross to the Weather Bureau, Chris Kent is on duty. Good morning, Chris.
10: 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How are you?
0: What are we getting?
10: Today, partly cloudy conditions across Melbourne. Got some pretty warm temperatures though for this time of year. 18 degrees on the forecast for the city. 16 degrees up at Tullamarine. Down on the southeast, Moorabbin looking at 18 degrees. Frankston 17 degrees, and Geelong looking also at 17 degrees. These warm conditions are going to continue for much of the week, with a northerly flow ahead of a cold front sort of maintaining.

0: myself for much of this week, getting up to 21 by Wednesday, which is about 7 degrees above average. Usually we're looking at around sort of, yeah, low to mid-teens this time of year. But yeah, with that heat also comes with showers, so we're expecting pretty wet week as well. Showers on the forecast for pretty much all day tomorrow and for the rest of the week with some, yeah, totals sort of, yeah, in around that 5 to 10 millimetre mark sort of each day. Yeah, after today, looking like it's going to be sort of, yeah, pretty wet, wet week until, yeah, next weekend where we start seeing sort of maybe a little bit of a clearance.
1: Thank you. Chris Kent on duty at the Weather Bureau. Just to close off on the UFC fight that is going to start in about 20 minutes time on the White House lawn. I did get, apparently the fighters are going to be paraded down the steps of the Lincoln Memorial, flanked by a Marine honor guard. There you go. Tim had this point, though. If the president was having a ballet performance and there was a set of Swan Lake set up on the front lawn, would you raise the same concerns? Why does it matter? Although a different texter is saying it is more sane washing of Trump's inappropriate and indecent actions and decisions. There was nothing indecent about Richmond's effort against the Lions. Inappropriate, maybe, because they didn't win. But we'll get stuck into the Tigers game and the Saints game right now.
2: McRae's back points are on top of the AFL world.
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5: 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The crowd does not like that.
1: 6:30 every Monday, you can hear Corbin Middlemass and Ben Cameron with their AFL Monday blast. 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Good morning, Corbin.
6: Lots of acronyms in there, but
1: stuffed it up.
6: ABC AFL Daily. Appreciate it, Raf. Good morning to you.
1: And John O'Rourke joins us. He's the president of the Richmond Football Club, and sometimes he comes in, they've won. Sometimes he comes in and they've lost. Good morning, John.
7: Good morning, Raf. Good to be here.
1: I'm going to spare you a bit of pain because I'm just going to shift to Paddy, who's going to call about the Saints beating the Giants. You're in Sydney, Paddy. What do you want to say?
8: No, I'm from Sydney. Okay. I'm in Melbourne.
1: Okay.
8: I'm here for the week for work, and I was driving along one of your wonderful freeways listening to the ABC, and I thought, well, I better call in and give you the perspective of last night's game from a Giants fan. I'm
1: yes.
8: a foundation member.
1: Oh,
8: and? One thing I will say is I haven't obviously been following St Kilda this season, but I knew that for us to make the finals, we needed to win every game pretty much to be in contention, and one loss is enough to derail that. So I think I think our finals run is over.
1: Oh, right.
8: But I was very impressed last night with particularly Liam Ryan. What a great game. I think he kicked 6 goals for St Kilda. And I was just really impressed with St Kilda. And I was very sorry to see St Kilda last week get beaten by the Bin Chickens. That's what we call South Melbourne and Sydney, the Bin Chickens. So I think the Saints might become my team in the finals this year.
1: The Bin Chickens. I haven't heard that. Thank you.
8: Please take that up. Please take that up in Melbourne.
1: Yeah. I might.
6: Rather than a beautiful, elegant swan, just this this ibis that they've been dubbed. I know a lot of people in Perth refer to the West Coast Eagles as the Chooks rather than the Eagles, so I follow the similar sentiment. Yeah, hats off to the Saints. Do not leave Victoria again for the rest of the home and away season. So they're in a great position to launch from here. They're 6-8. They're 6-1 against sides below them. They're 0-7 against the teams above them. So they're pretty well declared. I mean, they're 10th. They beat all the teams they're meant to, and they've struggled against the sides that they're fighting for a spot against in that wildcard spot. So they were pretty admirable the previous 3 weeks against sides that the top three teams in the competition. Pushed the Dockers in Perth. No good against the Hawks off a short break coming back, and then really competitive and led for large periods against the Swans. So, they've roared back into the season, the Saints, and we'll see what we get from them in the back end from here.
1: John, you were shaking your head when our poor old GWS supporter was saying it's all over for them. Is it all over for them?
7: Well, I think that's a bit of an early call with the wild card, with the top 10. Yeah. So there's still a long way to go. So, but I think the Saints are well placed to be positioned for that wild card spot.
1: Well, I want you here to diss my colleague, right? But one of the things Bob Murphy was saying at halftime yesterday was he was basically agreeing with Paddy. He was like, if you want to be in finals contention, this was the game that either the Giants or the Saints had to win. So this is my question to you. Tell me why Bob Murphy was wrong and DWS is still a finals chance.
7: Well, you know, it's a long season, that's why. And and how many rounds have we got to go, Corbin?
6: Yeah, still 10 games, another 10 games, 11 rounds.
7: Okay, 10 games. So, and this year, as I say, with that wild card spot, there's still only a game out of that. So
1: still a chance.
7: Still a chance.
1: Okay.
7: Yeah.
1: What's the margin? 115 points to 80 in Hobart, John.
7: Yes, we took a lot out of the game. We stuck at it well and I think gave ourselves plenty of opportunities. So we had the ball in our forward half for a lot of the match, but they were just a bit too good in execution and got away from us a bit in the third quarter. But we had a very young team in again yesterday, so I think it was a really good response after a bad week against the Bin Chickens a couple of weeks ago. we're quite optimistic now with some players coming back in the next few weeks. We can finish the year on a positive note.
6: So first of a 2-year deal to play a game down in Hobart. How did it go? You're home away from home.
7: It was a wonderful few days down there. It was actually fabulous weather for the most part. And we had Dustin Martin also playing for Clarence on Saturday, so that was a lot of fun. I think we had a lot of our fans travel, so I think Tasmanian government would be very happy with the result. And we had a very good local following there. So I think it was a very successful weekend. Great ground to play on, actually, Belrive. So no complaints. And we're very happy to fulfil that obligation next year as well.
6: So we know that, obviously, from 2028, the Devils end of the competition. Tassie won't be there. Richmond won't be there. Neither will any other team, obviously, as Hawthorn have been punted out. I think the Northern Territory are looking for a tenant. It feels like the Demons and the Suns have both had enough of their current deal. Would you express any interest in moving the game to the top?
1: You should see the look on John's face.
7: Look, I don't think we rule anything out, and you talk to the AFL about those things. But look, I doubt it. This worked for us really well. As I say, we've got a really strong following in Tasmania. The 2-year deal worked well, and MCG home games is our priority.
6: What did you think about the scheduling clash with the Socceroos? So, people that are hardcore association football fans will say, "Hey, look, these games were scheduled in December. We know
1: Didn't Ross Lyon allude to that in his presser?
6: The AFL is obviously, they're running their own competition. That they haven't really, clearly in the past, cared a whole lot about what any other sport's doing, not just association football, but whether that's rugby league or whatever it turns out to be. Would you have liked to see the game move to avoid a clash with the Socceroos?
7: Look, that was a big event. As luck would have it, right on the halftime break yesterday, I was down in Hobart and the first goal was scored about 2 minutes in and there was a huge roar around the whole ground. So it would have been great to watch that. Look, the scheduling is really difficult, when you've got 18 teams in the competition. So, but this is a big event, we understand that. Yeah, could they have done it? It was a bye round as well, so there were a lesser number of games. So possibly, but we have to deal with the cards.
6: Yeah, but you didn't request anything from the home game.
7: No, it wasn't on our radar screen.
1: Would you request it in future? I think Ross was making the point. I'm pretty sure this game was fixtured, the Socceroos game against, who'd they play? Anyway, it was fixtured last December.
6: Yeah. Turkey.
1: Turkey, thank you.
7: Yeah.
1: Would you want them, it's going to happen again in 4 years' time, right? Do you want them to try to, because how many people, Richmond, there'd be tons of Socceroos fans, right?
7: Yeah, no,
1: do you want them to reschedule?
7: Look, I think that is a valid question to ask when you've got that much time in advance, and perhaps it's something we should have been across before it was too late.
1: Do you wish the AFL were across it, had been across it?
7: Yeah, well, possibly. I don't envy the work that goes into the fixturing. It's a very, very complex thing, and this was a new piece.
1: Yes.
7: Could it have been fed into the algorithm? I don't know.
1: I might just play a little bit of Ross Lyon for you. John O'Rourke's with us from Richmond, Corbin Middlemass from ABC Sport. So Ross Lyon, it's just always worth listening to him because he has a way with the media, but he's basically saying the AFL might have done it differently. Have a listen.
9: Well, no, there's full-time people that do the fixturing, isn't there? When was the World Cup scheduled?
10: Oh, December 6th, this schedule came out.
9: The World Cup?
10: Yeah.
9: December 6th, what, last year?
10: Yeah.
9: Yeah, okay. Look, but for me, I'm probably a bit more. Well, no, it's not really. If someone knew it was on, and you're a full-time fixture, I think it was a deliberate decision, wasn't it? A logical, deliberate. Well, was it logical? That's probably debatable. But it was a deliberate decision.
7: I think it did come out before our fixture came out.
1: I'm sure it did.
7: November last year.
1: I reckon you knew it came out in December too.
6: It does give people an alternative. Like if you're not a soccer fan, and yes, yeah, a whole lot of casual sports fans, and that includes Aussie Rules fans, would have been more interested in the Socceroos yesterday than whatever the AFL offering was. I think it's no surprise that St Kilda, a lower drawing club in Victoria, plays against the Giants, who probably have the smallest fan base in the competition, with all due respect. And then, Richmond, who are one of the biggest teams in the competition, but are playing out of market, again, with respect, down in Tasmania, playing a home game down there against the Brisbane Lions. So, which is, a perceived mismatch, a team down the bottom from last year up against the two-time reigning premiers. So, if you're not interested in the soccer, and not everyone is, you still get two games of footy. At the same time, they're not putting games on that are necessarily huge blockbuster games. And it's two games as opposed to your usual three on a slate with given the fact that four teams
1: Let's be honest, right? The AFL's biggest dog, right? They do not give a stuff about other codes. Like, I can say that. John can't.
6: Yeah.
1: They just don't care about the other codes.
6: But is it their responsibility to do that? Like,
1: no, it's a complete luxury for them if they wanted to be generous to their fans, but they don't care.
6: So what favours is association football doing, Australian rules?
1: None.
6: I don't necessarily think that they have a partnership. I mean, it's...
1: The only legitimate argument is there's a whole lot of people that love both.
6: Correct.
1: And do you want to be magnanimous in that situation and give the AFL fans a bit of fan service? That's the only question. And they said no.
6: Yeah.
1: And I guess there's no consequences for saying no.
6: And really, this was the only game that's going to be a clash or a scheduling clash for them, at least until we get to the knockout stage. So I think the next couple of games are 5 a.m. in the morning. So obviously the AFL is particularly worried about their primetime slots on Thursday and Friday night, and none of them are going to be impacted, obviously, given the time zone.
1: Just personally, do you catch it much, John? Like, do you watch a bit of the World Cup, or it's not your thing?
7: No, I follow up. I mean, I'm not a regular follower, but obviously the World Cup, draws you in. So, look.
1: So would you put it on in the morning?
7: The coverage is going to be fantastic on SBS. I think it's a marvellous decision to have it all available to everyone. So I'm looking forward to it. I'll catch a lot of it, and in those time slots sort of work around our schedule.
1: Corby, are you watching much beyond of the World Cup?
6: I haven't watched a lot outside of the Australian game so far. So I must admit, soccer's always been a little bit of a blind spot for me. I didn't grow up with it, but I've been lucky enough that in my lifetime, the Socceroos have always qualified for the World Cup finals. So every
1: We're
6: 4 years at the least, I'll make sure I catch all the pool games. And it was actually my birthday yesterday, Raph. So I was at the...
1: Oh, happy birthday.
6: Thank you. I was at the pub and the game was on. And so I was,
1: they were all celebrating Corbin.
6: It was amazing. Everyone was there having a good time. So share a birthday, it turns out, with Donald Trump, June 14th. So who'd have thought we got that in common?
1: I do want to get on to the other AFL. 1300-222-774 is the phone number. Are either of you basketball fans? Because we got the culmination of the NBA. John?
7: Not a big fan, but I did follow the Spurs playoffs and the Knicks.
1: And the Knicks. Yep. Did you follow that, Corby?
6: Certainly am. But round ball world game, basketball. What a
1: round ball world game.
6: Isn't that what they call it? No, it's an amazing sport, basketball. What a story, the New York Knicks. So basically they end a 53-year title drought. They win the best of seven series 4-1. It was game four in particular where they came from almost 30 down to come all the way back and win at home. And really from that point on, it felt like a wrap. They lost only three games in the entire playoff run. And interestingly, they set a new record for points differential. So they were plus 283 across the course of the playoffs. So they not only dropped very few games, that they hammered the teams that they needed to. They won their last nine road games. And you can imagine the pitchers last night, I mean, they ended up winning in San Antonio. And I wonder if New York police are a little happier about that, the crush that would have been.
1: It's pretty wild, isn't it, New York City?
6: In and around the Garden had they won last night. And yet they on the television coverage, they had all the... people forget New York City is, the five boroughs, and there was shots set up in, Queens and in Manhattan and in Brooklyn. And Bronx. To be able to see the action, the reaction from all different corners of the city yesterday was... New York is a basketball city. I think people forget that because of the might of the Yankees and how powerful and successful they've been. But basketball is the primary sport. There's not a lot of space in New York City. There never has been. But you can put a basketball hoop up on a corner and all of a sudden there's a game breaking out. So... this is the team in particular that they love the most, and to break a 50-year drought is phenomenal.
1: Mm. Amazing. 1300-222-774 is the phone number. John O'Rourke's going to tell you the state of the other teams in the AFL in just a moment. So too will Corbin. Back in a moment.
11: Tammy Shipley believed someone was out to hurt her. She's put under 24-hour surveillance, and then something strange happens.
12: Ambulance emergency.
11: Tammy's story. 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
13: Mornings with Raph Epstein.
1: John O'Rourke is with us from the Richmond Football Club. He's the president. Corbin Middlemass is with us from ABC Sport. What was the most interesting, other than the games we've mentioned, Corby, what interested you out of that weekend of AFL?
6: The Crows. I've been watching this closely. They're only one win behind where they were at the same stage last year. So for all the hand-wringing about how much they've struggled and the injuries that they've had, I think we always look back on this stuff in retrospect and we think, oh, the Crows were this dominant team. But at the midway stage of the year, they weren't sitting on top of the table. I think they're 8-4 now. They were 7-5 then. So they're perfectly in a position to launch again. They ended up as an 18-win team. I'll tell you, if Jordan Dawson's not the best player in the competition, he's in the neighbourhood. So he is an absolute freak. And I think as long as that they can get him and Thilthorpe, Rochelle, Rankin all on the park together, they've only played 6 games together this year. Mm. Look out for the Crows. I know it feels like, unfortunately, for these teams that bow out in the fashion they do in September, their season almost doesn't start again until we get to the spring. But I think people are sleeping on Adelaide a little bit. That was a powerful performance on Thursday night.
1: John, did the Doggies play badly or did the Crows just play really well?
7: Look, momentum is a big thing in the game, but that first quarter was pretty electric. I think the Bulldogs reset well, and again, I wouldn't write them off on that performance. I thought they fought it out, but no, I agree with Corbin, and Dawson is just an electrifying player. So, I think they're on a good run.
6: D's are the other one. So the D's are the feel-good story of the year. So under Stephen King, first-year coach, Petrarca, Oliver, May all depart. People probably felt like, oh, the D's are going to go back before they go forward again. They're 8-0 at the MCG, where they play, obviously, the lion's share of their games.
1: I didn't realise that.
6: Amazing.
1: Right.
6: Haven't lost at home. So they, even the way they beat Essendon on the weekend, I actually thought this was undersold a little bit because the Bombers are, won one of their last 26 and everything else. But Essendon kicked the first 3 goals of the second half, had all the momentum. And it was such a mature performance, and you sort of forget that they got 5 guys over 30, and there's still that 9 premiership players running around in that team. So they got all these young stars, but they've got the perfect blend at the moment between the youth and the experience. And they were able to turn momentum around, possess the footy. There's an expression that a lot of the teams are using nowadays, which is, we don't have to score now, we just have to score next. So basically, let's take some sting out of the game, make sure we're the team that kicks the next goal in the game. Ultimately, they did that, kicked the last 4 and won relatively easily. But there was a hairy moment there in the third quarter where Melbourne off a short break, 5 days. We know teams are vulnerable in that spot, and yet they were able to turn momentum around on the run and ultimately win. Their big challenge now, 8-0 at the G. They're 1-5 everywhere else. So let's see how they go on the road this week. And those two teams beautifully play each other this Saturday. So Adelaide, Melbourne in Adelaide. Fun game of footy at the right time.
1: John, do you get any better at picking how well teams will go? Do you feel like the more you watch, the more you can predict or not?
7: Well, no, I haven't been. I mean, the last few weeks, I think the extraordinary thing is the number of very close games. It has been. We can knock certain things in the AFL, but the competitiveness of the top teams against each other, and so many games judged by a handful of points. So a lot of teams in good form, but I think that at the top of the table, with Freo had the bye, but Sydney, they've got a gap on the rest now, and they look pretty solid for the top two positions. So home finals coming their way, they're going to be hard to beat, those two, I think.
1: And does it matter if North... Did North only won by a point, didn't they, in Perth against the Eagles? Is that how important? Is that important? Should we expect more from the Roos?
6: It's a 125-point turnaround. After a 124-point loss, they win by a point. It depends how you frame it. Glass half full, glass half empty. But
7: We take every win as they come. But we've got North Melbourne next week, so that's their win out of the way, and we can get 4 points.
1: Okay, now I'm going to really test you now. Okay, so I'm going to assume you're both Socceroos fans.
6: We are.
1: Right? You don't have to have it. This is not an information. This is purely vibes. Who would you like to win? Let's just assume the Socceroos, at some stage, they fall over in a semi-final. Who would you like to win the World Cup? Do you care? Which nation? Is there a nation you would actually want to win, or you don't care? It's okay not to care. I'm just curious if there's any country you'd like to see them win.
7: The Argentina or Brazil, the Brazilian teams, the South American teams, South I think, American. Are always okay. the ones.
1: Corby?
7: The flair. Spain as well, I like.
6: One of the North American teams.
1: Me too. I was starting to think I'd like it if Mexico or the US won. Because I'd like a home country to win. I think that'd be fun. John O'Rourke is the president of the Richmond Football Club. Thank you for coming in, John.
7: Great to see you, Ralph.
1: Corbin Middlemass and Ben Cameron are on your radio. 6:30 for AFL Monday. You can also catch that on the ABC AFL Daily podcast. Thank you, Corby.
6: See you then.
1: Coming up after the news, parenting adult children. You're still parenting kids when they are adults. As someone said to me, and I've used the quip a few times, kids are easy until they're 40. So what is it like parenting adult children? Are you still teaching them or are they teaching you? Parenting when they're adults. Give us a call.